0: really good at putting the ball in play, and he does into center field. A little looper, but it's going to be caught on the run by the center fielder, Troy, and that ends the inning. The Cardinals strand two runners. They do have a couple of hits finally, and we go to the top of the fifth. John will have the play-by-play. The Cardinals and the Diamondbacks are still scoreless.
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4: 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We're in the eighth inning. LeJames Groover, strong right-handed batter, 1-for-2 with a double and a foul out. Takes ball one low from Max Radjic. Crooks is doing the catching now after he bat for Pedro Pajes.
5: I like the fact that these two guys worked a lot together in AAA Memphis. And they worked where Max was good, too, so they must have a good feel for each other, I would think, at this point.
4: Pitch up and in, two balls, no strikes. 8-9-1. Groover played at AAA this year, so did Troy. And then you get to the veteran, Ketel Marte, batting third this inning. Radjic with the pitch. Taken outside, three balls, no strikes. Radjic worked a 3-0 count to Nolan Arenado. Nolan was swinging on 3-0 and bounced out to third. I would imagine Groover's taking a pitch here. He is, and it's ball four, down and in. A four-pitch walk to begin the eighth inning, and that's not good. That brings in Tommy Troy. Troy was up there bunting in the second inning with a runner at second, Groover. He fouled two off and then hit a ground ball to second to advance the runner. The leadoff man is on for the third time for Arizona tonight. The pitch by Radjic. Check swing and a strike called. No signs of bunting there for Tommy Troy. 24 years old out of Stanford. 1-for-6 in the series. That one hit was a blast of a home run to the batter's eye. Freezes landing in center field. The one strike pitch. Outside. Slider missed, and missed by plenty. One ball, one strike. Radjic was able to retire around Nardo and then get Gurriel to foul out, or hit, no, not foul out, but hit a pop-up to the catcher that was caught in fair territory. Showing bunt, and there's a foul. 1-2 on Troy.
5: Groover only 10 stolen bases in 4 years in the minor league, so I don't think a threat to go here. Crooks throws well.
4: It's 1-2 on Troy, and Radjic could use a strikeout. Balanced infield behind Radjic, the pitch, up and in, 2-2. Radjic has been missing high. No, Gurriel popped out in fair territory with Pajes facing the pitcher, making the catch halfway to the mound. Now the 2-2 pitch. Swing and a miss. He strikes out Troy. One out. With the tarps off crowd yelling, strike him out. And that's what Radjic did. One gone. And now Ketel Marte. This is a big test for Max Radjic.
5: It sure is.
4: Marte.

0: Matt Swanson backing him up in the Cardinals' pen.
1: Radjic from the belt to check on first base. Groover has a lead there. He walked on four pitches. With one out, the pitch. Downstairs. Change up for a ball. 2-1. The count favors Marte. Top of the eighth. The hits are even at three. An errorless game. The Cardinals have stranded six. The D-backs have left four on, and they have a base runner here in the eighth. Even with the grass at third, Blaze Jordan. Radjic from the stretch. His pitch. Marte checks his swing, takes up and away, ball three. Geraldo Perdomo waits on deck. From the stretch, a check on first. Radjic, a long pause. Now the pitch. There's a chopper to the first baseman. Burleson fires to second out, back to first, and the ball is mishandled. They weren't going to get Marte anyway.
2: I think there were two guys trying to catch that ball, both Fermin and Radjic.
1: And Radjic got over there.
2: They were both covering first base, and it was right between them on the throw from the shortstop, Weatherholt. And I'm not sure who came closest to making that play. I don't think they would have got him anyway. Burley did the good part, getting the lead runner at second base. The throw back, two guys both covering the bag, the ball right in between them. They both tried to scoop it, and neither one of them got it. Don't see that very often.
1: Well, they built a wall and kept the ball in
2: they
1: front
2: did,
1: of them.
2: They did, 100%.
1: Perdomo bats with a runner at first and two outs. He's 0 for 2, a walk and a caught stealing.
2: Like soccer players protecting their goal on a direct kick.
1: So we have a nil-nil game in the eighth. The pitch a little bit low here to the left-handed batting, Geraldo Perdomo.
2: And it's on a field, not a pitch, but boy, has the pitching been good.
1: From the belt, a look to first. The pitch on the way. That's a strike call. And this is a high leverage situation for Radjic, who's only in his third major league appearance.
2: About a 3-1 count against Marte, an all-star, in a 0-0 game in the eighth.
1: Or a 3-0 count against Arenado.
2: Right.
1: The 1-1 pitch, runner at first, a swing and a hot shot to first. Burleson picks it, steps on the bag. Perdomo is out, leaving a runner on. We go to the bottom of the eighth. The Cardinals will send up the top of the order, beginning with J.J. Weatherholt. No score.
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1: Well, a career high, 6 1/3 innings by Kyle Leahy. Another quality start, back-to-back for him. Great work out of the pen by rookie Max Radjic. An inning in 2/3, a walk, a strikeout. And now the Cardinals go to work against Kevin Ginkle, who deals strike one to left.

0: Well, we've had some wild games going back to the Kansas City series, and this one was 0-0 going to the ninth, and the ninth inning spun out of control for both sides.
1: Yeah, it became a different game, didn't it? Well, it tells you when you're in the ninth inning of a game, the pressure that's on, and also what happens when you start to pitch a little bit more defensively. Instead of just attacking the zone, think about the two starters in this game. They just kind of went at their guys, got their outs, moved on. But when all of a sudden the winning run's on second base, you're careful with the next guy. You walk him, then you're a little more careful, and pressure maybe leads to wild pitches and pass balls. And, you know, I just feel like the game is different in the ninth inning. Clearly in this game it was.
0: Well, the Diamondbacks broke a three-game losing streak with a four-run top of the ninth, holding on to win 4-3. They are 40-39. The Cardinals won the last two, but that snapped, and they are 42-35.
1: Yeah, and that's a team that hasn't been below 500 since early May, and they were very close to doing that today. And the Cardinals were trying to bid John to go to plus nine with the victory today if they would have gotten it, but they weren't able to do that, so we'll just start marching in that direction again.
0: Well, a couple of crazy things. A hit that got the rally started. It was Gabriel Moreno hitting a ball to medium right field that Walker just didn't really see. He lost it once the ball got up in the lights. Couldn't find it until he played it on a bounce. And then it was a pass ball that allowed the fourth run to come in when Jorge Barroza, pinch runner for Gurriel, who had driven in two, Barroza came across when the ball got away from Jimmy Crooks. That proved to be the game winner, 4-3.
1: It shows the importance of little things in the game. We talk about that all the time. Little things matter, and they mattered, unfortunately, in a bad way in the ninth inning.
0: The play of the game presented by Marriott St. Louis Grand. Book your Grand Slam Cardinals ticket package. Do that right now. We'll hear the play when we come back.
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0: That's a tough one for the Cardinals tonight. No score going to the ninth inning. Arizona puts up a four spot in the top of the inning. The Cardinals, give them credit, come back with three runs in the bottom of the inning, but it's not enough. They come up a run short, and they end up losing by a 4-3 score. Welcome in. This is the Mercy Cardinals postgame show across the Cardinals Radio Network. My name is Matt Pauley. Wish we were talking about a Cardinals winner tonight, but glad to have you with us as we'll go through everything that went on during the course of the last few hours. We'll hear from Cardinals manager Oliver Marmol. We'll dip into the Cardinals clubhouse for reaction. But up next, we're going back through the game with the highlights. That's in just a moment. This is the Mercy Cardinals postgame show on the Cardinals Radio Network, powered by Graybar.
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2: Cardinals lose to the Diamondbacks 4-3. 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Scores from around the NL Central. The Brewers shut out the Reds 2-0 tonight as Brandon Sproat went 6 shutout innings. He picks up the win, his second win of the year, and Milwaukee is now 48-29. Pirates lose at home to the Mariners 3-2, opening up that series. And the Cubs put up a 9 spot today, defeating the Mets in New York 9-6. Across the Cardinals minor league system, Wild one with AAA Memphis. They are at Jacksonville. This game is in the bottom of the 10th inning, and Memphis leads by an 8-3 score. They put up 5 runs in the top of the 10th inning to break a 3-3 tie. Nolan Gorman's had an interesting first game with Memphis. In his first 4 at-bats, he went 0-for-4 with 4 strikeouts. But then he was the guy who broke the tie in the 10th inning, broke the 3-3 tie. He drove in the first of what was 5 runs for Memphis. And barring something very crazy happening in the bottom of the 10th, it looks like Memphis is en route to victory tonight. Double-A Springfield, they lose at home to Northwest Arkansas 6-3. Gerangelo Sancha takes the loss in that game. Another 10-inning contest as Peoria loses at Beloit 2-1. And the Palm Beach Cardinals, they put up 16 runs today, 16 runs on 14 hits. They beat Bradenton by a 16-6 score. In our game, the Cardinals lose, but Kyle Leahy pitched quite well, 6 1/3, 3 hits, 3 strikeouts, and 2 walks. He spoke in the Cardinals clubhouse not long ago.
3: I think my misses were just a little bit smaller and in the right direction of where I was trying to go. That's kind of my initial reaction after. That's what I kind of just talked about with Pedro briefly, but I'll have to look back to see more of what was working.
4: Yeah, they're a team that makes contact. Does that change your approach at all, or does that factor in?
3: No, I mean, you're aware of it. You just try to use it to your benefit, and I think and that's what helped me keep the pitch count down. I was able to get some quick outs and use their ability to put the ball in play and hopefully hit it right at somebody, you know, to my advantage.
5: I only talked about maybe despite not getting ahead of a lot of guys, you were able to still kind of manage that pitch count. What kind of pride do you take in that to be able to navigate the game in that way, to pitch into the seventh like you were able to do?
3: Yeah, I mean, I think it would have been a lot better if I would have gone ahead of more guys. Like I said, the pitches that I missed to get behind with, they weren't uncompetitive misses. They weren't huge misses. So maybe to the hitter, they still looked relatively... It was usable for the next pitch, you know, so maybe I got him out on the 1-0 pitch, and that's never what you're trying to do, but that's when it happens.
5: You spoke last week after your start about finding something during the week of mechanically to maintain velocity. Was that something that you were able to kind of go back to tonight? How'd that go for you?
3: Yeah, I mean, I'm definitely not going to go away from something like that. If I find a little bit of success, I'm going to try to double down. I'm not sure if I'll have to look at some video if it was as good tonight. I think it was still better than two starts ago or whatever it was. But yeah, I mean, I said this last week, I'm in the field with something basically every day, and when it works, you just try to fine tune it and do more of it or get better at it. You know what I mean? So, yeah.
6: Kyle, what do you take away just from being able to pitch into the seventh and just kind of continuing to build start after start like that?
3: I mean, that's the goal. I want to be, you know, what a starter does is pitch deep in the game and give your team a chance to win. So, I mean, I wish I could finish the seventh for sure. I don't like ending on a walk. That's, you know, that's fun. And, but yeah, getting into the seventh, and I know our bullpen was a little used, so that was big. But yeah, I think that's one of the main things a starter should have pride in is pitching deep in the game and just leaving the game with your team in a good position to win.
2: That is Kyle Leahy speaking to the media. Certainly appreciate him realizing that the bullpen was in a really tough spot tonight in terms of what was available, and he was able to push himself all the way into the seventh inning. That's a character-type moment for Kyle Leahy. He pitches quite well, and this game should be remembered for that as much as anything else, but the Cardinals do lose to Arizona 4-3. This is the Mercy Cardinals postgame show on the Cardinals Radio Network, powered by Graybar.
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14: Their starting five is going to be intact. The Pistons have a young core.
15: Pistons are going to add.
14: I anticipate the Pistons addressing their glaring need for shooting. Cleveland, I think, is going to be at least a good team again. Whether they can break through or not is different. The Pacers are clearly going to be in a position to have a big time bounce back season after this gap year coming off of a finals appearance. Orlando, I think, will be better. Atlanta, I think, will be better. I think that the Heat are probably a playoff team, but I don't know that they're a real threat to make a deep run of the East?
16: We'll have to see what they're able to do. They're a threat to be a highly viewed team, that I will say. I want to now focus on the fallout here in Boston. Getting this deal done. So Jaylen Brown, there was an attempt to, it was futile. It was an attempt to, try to avoid Jaylen being flagrantly available, but that's, the horse is out of the barn on that. And I'm wondering, and whether or not he decides to do his own media discussion first is to be seen.
14: He'll be on Twitch.
16: He may not, I don't know how he feels, but he may not be opposed to having an opportunity to have his own team. He may feel a certain way about being put in trade rumors. I think a lot of players feel that way. I believe that the Celtics, by making him available, are admitting that their team just wasn't good enough and that it wasn't just a matter of having poor injury luck, that they weren't a good enough team to compete in the East, and that, if they've made the decision to offer Jaylen Brown for Giannis, they've probably made the decision to trade Jaylen Brown. And I would expect that there are going to be a handful, if not more, teams who will be in contact with the Celtics if they haven't already, showing interest in trading for Jaylen Brown.
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1: 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Football news. Hall of Fame quarterback Jim Kelly admitting he had a stroke this spring, but he's doing well at this point. In Atlanta, tight end Kyle Pitts agreeing to a three-year, $54 million deal. $36 million of that is fully guaranteed. Speaking of guys in the NFL, well, that will not include Brendan Sorsby, at least for this year. The NFL says there will be no supplemental draft. ESPN analyst Pete Thamel.
2: A supplemental draft is a bit of a vague and opaque world, but basically the NFL has the right to hold a draft in the summertime if it wants to. It's usually for players.

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6: Evan, Canty, and Michelle are...
7: America the Beautiful will never be a communist country. I'm Dave Anthony, Fox News. President Trump posted that early this morning after three socialists won Democratic primaries for Congress in New York City, all backed by Mayor Zoran Mamdani, who says his win last year
8: was not the end of a political movement. It was the beginning.
9: They're pushing to abolish ICE and overhaul the Democratic Party. And one of those shocking wins to some people would have been Darylisa Chevalier. She beat out a five-term Democratic incumbent, Adriano Espaillat. He was actually the first illegal migrant to be a member of Congress, later getting his green card and being able to be here in the United States.
7: Fox's Alexis McAdams, another winner, Brad Lander, ousts another Democratic congressman, Dan Goldman. The Senate has joined the House approving a War Powers Resolution attempting to limit President Trump's action in Iran. Democratic Senate Leader Chuck Schumer says
10: this war is disgusting and we hate it and it should be ended immediately.
7: But on a Truth Social post, the president called it meaningless and four Republicans who voted for it losers, something he'll get a chance to talk to them about at a GOP Senate lunch today.
11: Although the White House says the War Powers Resolution that was approved by Congress holds no significance, it will be the first time that he faces some members of Congress after they voted to withdraw U.S. forces from the region. The president is also dismissing Iran's denial that they've agreed to nuclear inspections, saying they're wrong and they know they're wrong, and inspectors will be deployed at the appropriate time.
7: Fox's Jackie Heinrich at the White House. The head of the UN's atomic watchdog said today the U.S. is right. The agreement does call for nuclear inspections, but an Iranian diplomat just responded saying that's only after a final deal is reached as nuclear talks continue. The president also just posted the Strait of Hormuz is open for oil and other shipping, Iran not charging ships. And now another potential problem. The Israeli defense minister said they won't get out of Lebanon, even if the U.S. demands it. They lost another attack on Hezbollah. 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
14: Well, after President Trump's lunch with Senate Republicans, where he'll push them to again pass the Save America Act, which would have new voting restrictions like proof of citizenship and voter ID, he'll meet with NATO's leader Mark Rutte, and then tonight the president will hold a big rally on the National Mall to kick off the Great American State Fair the day after he took a trip.
15: President Trump traveled to Pennsylvania's Lehigh Valley in a Mack Trucks factory to make his case for tariffs.
16: How don't you pay a tariff? You build your factory here and you hire American workers. It's quite simple, actually.
15: The president says tariffs on vehicles, including heavy-duty trucks like the ones made by Mack, will mean more of those trucks manufactured in the U.S.
16: All American roads will be filled with American trucks very shortly. Very few people are able to compete with us anymore.
15: President Trump is trying to reverse polling that shows a majority of voters disapprove of his handling of the economy and tariff policies. At the White House, Jared Halpern, Fox News.
14: Now, a court ruling President Trump won't like banning ICE agents from making arrests inside immigration courts.
17: The arrest started after President Trump's return to office last year. People accused by the administration of being in the country illegally taken into custody when they showed up for scheduled immigration hearings. U.S. District Judge Casey Pitts in San Francisco is blocking the arrests nationwide, calling them an irrational departure from previous policy, limiting them to suspects threatening national security or the destruction of evidence. He's also overturning policy, allowing detainees to be held in short-term holding rooms for days sometimes instead of the traditional 12-hour limit. The Department of Homeland Security's top attorney calls the order judicial activism. Chris Foster, Fox News.
14: On Wall Street, stock futures are rising the morning after a sell-off drive the Dow down big 579 points. The NBA draft resumes tonight, round two. The first pick last night on ESPN.
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14: I'm Dave Anthony, and this is Fox News.
19: Here's a look at local news. Illinois leaders celebrating the completion of a new soybean processing plant and solar array in Iroquois County. Ribbon cutting was held for Encabrisa Industries' new $250 million facility in Gilman. They say the new facility creates 40 new full-time jobs for the region and doubles the company's production capacity. One person seriously hurt after a home explodes in Dixon. They say the explosion happened on Monday morning in the 1500 block of Estates Road. It's part of the Shadow Estates Mobile Home Park. The victim hospitalized with serious injuries. Hundreds evacuated. The cause of the explosion remains under investigation. Communities across Champaign-Urbana preparing for Independence Day celebrations starting June 26th through July 4. Events include parades, live music, festivals from Tolono to Tuscola and Danville to Paxton. Organizers say this year's schedule offers more multi-day events than usual. You're locally up to date from the Stevie J Broadcasting Newsroom. I'm Joe Miller.
20: Yeah, it is that time, my friends. Only a week left until the 1st of July. Here we are. July 24, 2026. It's ESPN 93.5. 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
21: Sure is a pretty morning.
20: Yes, it is. I'm Stevie J. There's Diane Ducey.
21: Good morning.
20: Greg Solier is our weather forecaster, our man behind the maps.
22: Yep.
20: The man behind the curtain.
22: Maybe some hours of the day, not all the time.
20: Well, darn near. Okay, so
22: I know you're referencing me to Oz and original
20: takeoff. That guy was a fake, right? So I shouldn't say that.
21: Yeah, real deal.
22: Yeah. Was that an example way back then of AI? Could it have been already?
20: Yeah.
22: See?
20: Yeah. A big old green face.
22: Think about it.
20: Kind of scary.
21: Yeah.
20: Okay, so nice day yesterday, but beautiful morning, but things are creeping toward us, huh?
22: Yeah, a little more rain in the forecast. We're kind of on the, we'll be really on the dividing line versus manageable stuff, a little dampness to the fields, whatever you have up your sleeve. And then roughly, here, east-west of a beam of about the interstate run on southward, pick your number, 1, 2, 3. By the time you get to the I-70 corridor and it's a little south of there, another 4 inches expected, and probably there's the greatest likelihood of severe weather. But more rain back in the forecast before it gets hot. It gets humid. It gets humid. It gets hot. Don't complain about me. You want it's summertime, you're going to get summertime.
20: So yeah, that's about what I'm seeing here. Pretty exciting for all Illini last night.
22: Yeah.
18: With the fifth pick in the 2026 NBA draft, The LA Clippers select Keaton Wagler from the University of Illinois.
20: How about that? Pretty exciting moment for
22: Super
20: the
22: Super cool.
20: Yeah, it really, really was. And they interview like the top, I don't know, 10 families. I stopped after Merez Johnson went at number 9.
0: Yeah.
20: That's the kid that played for Illinois as a freshman.
0: That's right. Mm-hmm.
20: I sat with him and Ben Quattrone for an hour, and I pulled a little of those clips of Merez Johnson. Now, the question is, since Dusty May left Michigan, where does Merez go train? Would he be welcome in Illinois? I don't think so on this one. He's a Michigan man. He went to Michigan, won a national title, but all the guys come back to work at Illinois in the summer, I would assume. But those are guys that didn't transfer and beat us either. So I think it's a different feel for that. But he can't go back to Michigan now, right?
0: I mean, the assistant coach is now the regular coach. Very familiar with Merez. I'm sure he'd go back to Michigan.
20: Well, I mean, but it's subpar conditions. It doesn't have the hyperbolic tank, do they?
0: Whatever.
20: Doesn't have the special little mix of drinks they make, don't they?
22: You're talking about the bells and whistles, aren't you?
0: That's right.
20: Anyway, Merez is a nice young man. And boy, did he. 9th? He was the first Michigan guy taken. They went 9-11-12 at Final Four and championship team for Michigan at 3 of the top 12. That's pretty good. Okay, it's meteorologist Greg Saulnier brought to you this morning by the Urbana Park District.
0: Reminding you, Neighborhood Nights is tonight. And at Victory Park, you'll find Keith Hardin performing. In fact, he's on stage in Tolono at noon also. He's double dipping today. What great folk and Americana music you'll find from Keith Hardin. Details at urbanaparks.org.
20: He's been around.
0: I know it.
20: He's been paying over 50 years of playing. Over 50.
0: Unity guy.
20: Yeah, no, he's been out there entertaining for a long time around. Mm-hmm. All right, here's our meteorologist, Greg Saulnier. Sir, what say you?
22: Yeah, we'll keep an eye on prospects for, unfortunately, maybe a little shower activity in the neighborhood about that time and probably increasing up to about the midnight. Nothing terribly heavy, nothing terribly widespread, but maybe a nuisance and maybe a little persistence more than you'd like to see where you do get a couple of these showers going for this evening. The first of probably 3 episodes, all crescendoing into the main event here for the day on Friday with, again, a real stratified north to south range of rainfall amounts that will extend as far west as the southern plains, as far east as parts of the Upper Ohio Valley and Mid-Atlantic region. Drought relief for some, more flooding and severe for others. Don't need any more of that. And then a pattern shift around as we drop temperatures dramatically from the plains on westward, heat things up over the eastern half of the country, and it'll feel like more or less mid to late July around these parts as we fast forward to well above average temperatures versus well below average readings most days here through this spring and early summer season. Speaking of which, 58 at Willard Savoy, 61 at Danville, 61 at Paxton, 69 at St. Louis to 61 at the Kankakee, 55 over at the Brickyard, heading towards a forecast high today across East Central Illinois of about 80, close to the normal high of 84, 85. The rain chance by late this afternoon at about 20, maybe 30%. Then a couple of showers, maybe an isolated thunderstorm. Don't foresee widespread or severe weather or heavy rain, but stuff will be around. 61 in the low, and most of this before midnight. Tomorrow, partly sunny. Again, a remote chance for a stray late day shower. And a light south wind will turn to the north at high around 82. Second part of this weather system in here tomorrow night. Couple of showers and thunderstorms. Best coverage is after midnight, low down to 63. Third piece of this comes on through with the main coverage of showers, maybe a thunderstorm. 1/4 to 3/4 of an inch here locally, but lesser north, much higher south, and not too far south with a high at 78 on Friday. 83, a limited thunderstorm chance on Saturday. Hot stuff at 88 to 90 on Sunday. 91 Monday. 93 Tuesday. Low to mid 90s probably take us through Wednesday, Thursday, and Friday of next week. For CVD Broadcasting, I'm your host, Greg Saulnier.
20: Yep, that's sounds like summer to me. All right, well, brace for impact because it's going to feel hot and humid,
0: right?
20: And we haven't had that in a minute. All right, well, then we got through it. We're 70 days till kickoff. Is that
0: right?
20: It's something like that. So we do have that coming up. That means fall. The days are already ticking down a minute or so at sunset.
0: Yes,
20: but still very nice, nice long days. Okay, I don't know. We'll find out at the bottom of the hour what Brother Johnny and Ed Martin, pardon attorney for Donald J. Trump, think of what happened in New York last night with the, quote, democratic socialists. But I think sometimes we read too much. And if you go to New York City, what are the chances Democrats going to be welcomed with open arms in this whole swing into socialism? You know, means that it's going to get through in the Democratic blue cities for sure. The question is, what do the Democrats do here? How will that play in the midterms? And what possibly could happen in the 2028 nomination process of a Democrat? I think it's got to be AOC. I think it's got to be somebody way left of Kamala Harris. I don't know if they'll get through a primary. Now, they won't get through a general, I don't think. But you got a woman there for Congress that beat a five-term congressman, a Democratic congressman from New York, who essentially cheered October 7. She was at the rally October 8th against Israel.
21: Okay.
20: Totally anti-Jew.
21: Well, and there was a text in to 217-359-2255 about, you know, three of the four candidates endorsed Mai Mamdani, elected last night for the primaries, one of them actually being a Jewish person that rejects Israel, defended himself, a couple of others that hate Israel. So there's all this, you know, what do you feel like, and religious stuff built into this.
20: Well, I don't know how Democrats and the Jewish community go together anymore. It's just different. You got anti-Semitic, anti-Jew people. You're anti-Jewish. That's what the far left's doing. And so do you vote for that? The Democratic Party has been swallowed up. I mean, it's getting very real that socialism, they don't know what it is. And the only excuse is it's not that socialism. Come on. I'm sorry. I don't want to say ignorance. They don't know. The system fails, and you can find out all the steps of failure. Sounds wonderful with the chicken in every pot, but that's not what happens. It's never happened like that. And then people start disappearing, and you can't say anything or else. We'll see what happens. Let's head that way. On Check Sports Headlines, it's 7:15.
21: Well, we talked about Keaton Wagler being the number 5 pick to the L.A. Clippers. And Darren Williams did number 3 in 2005, but this is awesome.
20: It's amazing.
21: Will Kylan Boswell go today?
20: I hope so. I mean, I think he's a unbelievably mature 21-year-old and played 4 years of college ball, 2 at Arizona, 2 here. I don't know. Kylan, I think, could be a piece for a team. Some capacity. Tough kid. Really good. Really got a smart brain. He's really good.
21: Yeah.
20: I hope so.
21: Also trending in Illini Nation, Andre Stojakovic, of course, with Illini men's basketball, and Megan Humphreys with women's track and field, elected as newcomer of the year from the DIA. Yeah. We also had Sierra Parchment, who's making waves in Canada, and she's training there on the national team.
20: Basketball.
21: Yes.
20: Yep.
21: And Illinois cheer coach Stephanie Ricord has decided to retire. Did she give us a little nugget at that?
20: Maybe. She was in here a month ago.
21: Mm-hmm.
20: But she was a cheerleader.
21: Yes.
20: So she's been at it a while.
1: Early 90s.
20: Yeah.
21: Exactly. Yeah. So we had a loss from the St. Louis Cardinals. Here's your Redbird Recap.
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3: With Ricky Horton, I'm John Rooney. Last night, Jordan Walker lost a ball in the lights. It proved to be a base hit at medium right. And that was the beginning of a 4-run top of the ninth inning for Arizona. The Cardinals answered with 3, but came up a run short as the Diamondbacks evened the series with a 4-3 win.
23: Cardinals worked very hard to get the potential tying run on base, some big hits in the ninth inning. But the top of the ninth inning, a little bit sloppy. Again, that ball dropped in front of Walker. He just couldn't see it. And then things just spiraled after that. But really good starts from both their starter, Rodriguez, and the Cardinals starter, Kyle Leahy.
3: Max Rajic had a good go of it in his home Major League debut as he put up 0.
23: Very competitive appearance for Max Rajic. He was very sharp.
3: Let's see what Matthew Liberatore can do after a very brief outing in Kansas City his last time out. He'll go tonight against the Diamondbacks, airtime 5:50, but I'll bring you the first pitch at 6:45 in Game 3 of the series.
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21: Cubs over the New York Mets 9-6 yesterday. Chicago White Sox over Cleveland 2-1. By the way, the Cubs will have a doubleheader in New York to make up that game from the Mets. So I think in the noon hour and then in the 6 o'clock hour, we'll hear about that. Of course, Io's deal still trending, but we talked about that yesterday, $112 million.
20: 112, five-year. And Darren Williams is the only other Illini we can find that made more money, 160-something, I think, for Darren. So.
21: And then World Cup Soccer, Thursday against Turkey at 9 o'clock. You can watch the game in Pia, 1609 West Springfield Avenue, just seeing how Lionel Messi's birthday is today. How old would you think, Stevie?
20: 38. 39? Yeah.
21: Pretty good.
20: Been around a while.
21: Yeah.
20: We got Ed Martin going to that on Thursday in Philadelphia, so Ed will talk about that coming up. 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Like a good neighbor, Kurt and State Farm are there. Here's our meteorologist again, Greg Zoyer.
1: Hello again, everyone. The check weather for East Central Illinois, Champaign-Urbana vicinity over the next couple of days. A little more active weather pattern shaping up, more organized rainfall, and potentially some heavy rainfall once again from Champaign County on southward before we bust into heat and humidity beginning late this weekend. Increasing clouds for the day today, up around 80. Slim chance for a stray shower towards evening time. Light wind, a couple of showers, maybe an isolated thunderstorm in spots before midnight tonight. Low down to 61. Partly sunny tomorrow, maybe an isolated shower in spots again in the late afternoon. Highs up to 82 as winds shift back into the northeast and east. A couple of showers and thunderstorms tomorrow night early, more likely after midnight, and a low down to 63. Considerable cloudiness for the day on Friday. A couple of shower and thunderstorm outbreaks with a high at about 78. Lesser rain chance, partly sunny, 30% chance with a shower at mine for early late the day on Saturday. Maybe a thunderstorm at 83. Here comes the warmth at 88 Sunday. Here comes the heat next week at 91 Monday, 93 Tuesday, and mid-90s next Wednesday. 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
6: The NASDAQ is down 4% for this week following the sell-off prompted by concerns about high spending on the artificial intelligence buildup. This morning, NASDAQ futures are pointing to some recovery. The sell-off in chip stocks has not deterred an international chip giant from launching its stock in the U.S. South Korea's SK Hynix plans to raise more than $29 billion by listing American depository receipts on the NASDAQ. SK Hynix plans to begin trading on July 10th. It's expected to be one of the biggest stock launches in history. Regulators in the European Union are ordering urgent inspections of Airbus A380 planes operated by Emirates and Qantas because cracks were found on a wing component on some aircraft. That's your Fox Business Report. I'm Jenny Cosilda. Invested in you.
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20: Yeah, pretty exciting. I mean, Keaton Wagler is just such an unusual human. I mean, his mom, I think he looks a lot like his mom. And just a good-looking kid that's so young-looking. And he is. He's 19.
21: He is.
20: Unbelievable.
10: With the fifth pick in the 2026 NBA Draft, the LA Clippers select Keaton Wagler from the University of Illinois.
11: Keaton Wagler's mom, his dad, his sister, his brother, they all played basketball. This is a hoops family here. And you can see them sharing this moment. But Wagler, he's had a tremendous rise from back in high school where he ranked outside the top 100 to now being a top five pick. And his career really took off at Illinois, maybe in no bigger way than he was when he was a part of that scoring party of freshmen that we saw on January 24th. He had 46. That was the most points by a freshman in Illinois history. Andrea, you've been high on him for a while. When did you know that he could be this top five pick?
12: Well, I certainly knew it when he put up 46 at Purdue. I mean, that was clearly his coming out party, and when he let everybody know just how talented he was. And in that game, it was the 46 points, but at the end of the game, he had a pick-and-pop situation that he read correctly, and he got his teammate the ball. He had another pass to the corner to find his teammate for a three. So his ability to score and put up 46 points and then still have the IQ to make the right plays down the stretch, that really blew me away.
13: Keaton, how did you go from being unranked out of high school to the number five pick in the NBA draft?
14: I think it's just all the hard work that I put in and not worried about what anyone else said, just staying true to myself and not worrying about the rankings or anything like that, just continue to work hard and prove myself to show that I can play at this level.
13: And you told me that because of all that, you have played for the last couple of years with a chip on your shoulder because of how people overlooked you. Will you be wearing that same chip in the NBA?
14: I will. It's something that I can't change my mindset with. I got to continue to prove myself to show everyone that I belong here and can be one of the best players in this league.
13: Mom and Dad, I want you to take a look at this photo of the little guy
20: wearing Superman outfit.
13: The Superman. You see that guy? Cute, right? There he is. There he is. Just, what are you most proud of, Mom, about that little guy?
20: Crying, try not to cry.
15: I'm just proud of him, you know, just following his dreams and just being a great person. I'm very happy for him. And Dad, what did people overlook or maybe underestimate about that little guy and what he could become?
16: Hey, he may have a baby face. He may look younger than most of these guys, but he's a killer on the court. We saw that from the day he was born. He's just a competitive kid. He's just wired that way. And I think just a lot of people overlook him because he's a little bit slight in build and a little bit younger looking in the face.
13: Look forward to watching you, Keaton, in the NBA. Congratulations to all of you guys.
16: Thank you.
20: Amazing. You're talking about the whole world.
21: Yeah.
20: Whole world of basketball players, and he's the fifth guy picking.
21: Awesome.
20: Here's Lawrence Frank. Who's he? He's the head of basketball operations for the LA Clippers.
17: Now, when he initially went to Illinois, the coaches were thinking he was going to be a redshirt. Then after summer ball, like in August, Colin Boswell, who's a senior, went to Coach Underwood and said, this dude's really good.
20: Blinking good.
17: He's really, really good. He's
20: added
17: a killer. They had, you know, in the days of NIL, the guy was going to be the starting point guard, was making seven figures. I think Keaton was making $65,000.
20: Wow.
17: And it wasn't until the UConn game where they lost at UConn that they decided, you know what, we got to put the ball in this guy's hands. Mm. And what he proceeded to do was he led a team to the Final Four for the first time, Illinois, first time they went to the Final Four in 21 years. I think he broke the all-time freshman record at the school's history. And we know there's been tons of very, very heralded players that have come out of Illinois. And yet, what's really, really unique about him is, how's a guy who's not quote-unquote athletic get to all the spots on the floor?
20: Makes the right decisions, man. This fellow wouldn't take a break. I mean, this went like 10 minutes. They're very excited to have Keaton Wagler.
21: Nice.
20: But what about Kylan Boswell? Think about what he did his senior year. He went to the coach and said, take the ball away from me. How many kids would be able to do that?
21: Yeah, one of these selfless players.
20: I mean, credit Kylan Boswell for coming to coach and saying he's good. And then they played that practice game against Florida, and Keaton didn't back down. And then after the Purdue game, people just started beating him up, essentially.
21: Yeah.
20: I guess you could say Caitlin Clark and him.
21: Yeah, pretty much.
20: Kind of Caitlin Clark and him. He was just pounded. And some of the fouls were called, but not all.
21: Mm-hmm.
20: I mean, he might have gotten 11 out of 15 in a game. But, I mean, he was just physically thrown around because they did not know what else to do. The guy just was just a head shaker. Those just are the best things when you don't have that expectation and somebody like that turns into the fifth best basketball player in the world at this moment to be drafted.
21: Yeah.
20: That's stunning. Mm-hmm. It is so hard to do. You got to think of all the basketball being played all over the world. The Kofi Coburns out there beating it up in South Korea or wherever he is. And here comes Keaton Wagler out of Shawnee, Kansas. They're going to have to redshirt him. He's too little. He's thin. He's 6'6", but he weighs like 100 pounds. He got to do something. He's too little. Thin. Can't. Oh. Oh. Oh. Wow.
21: Right. Oh. Right.
20: Well, what happened? I think after the Florida practice game, eyes were open. Brad said, people come here as a freshman. They don't make a shot all summer. I mean, and Kyle's going, oh. So I credit Kylan Boswell.
21: That's right.
20: Credit Tyler Underwood for really being high on him, getting his dad to take a look and giving him a scholarship before.
21: That's right.
20: Brad saw him play. He gave him a scholarship before he saw him play. How many coaches would have trusted that? It's his son.
21: And Tyler had said, just hearing the emotion from his voice and, again, being able to be a small part of this chapter, I think that's what's rewarding.
20: Pretty cool. All right, Johnny and Ed coming up.
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2: 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It will be a busy day for President Trump.
3: He is heading to Capitol Hill reportedly to discuss with Republican senators the stalled SAVE Act. Bracing, they are, according to reports, for a heated discussion potentially. While he's there, the press secretary says he's going to be signing the 21st Century Road to Housing Act, one of the most significant pieces of housing affordability legislation in American history.
2: Fox is Jackie Heinrich at the White House. The president posting this morning on Truth Social, no tolls, no insurance costs, and no other charges of any kind being sought or received by Iran on ships traveling through the Strait of Hormuz. New York Congressman Dan Goldman losing his primary to Brad Lander.
18: Solidarity is the force that we need to vanquish Trump's fascism.
2: He and two other socialist allies of Mayor Zoran Mondani winning their races. 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
19: Here's a look at local news. Champaign County Health says more than two dozen restaurants and businesses receiving unsatisfactory health inspection results in the first half of this year. Several required to post red or yellow placards notifying customers of violations. Inspectors citing issues ranging from food handling problems to sanitation concerns. U.S. Navy band Great Lakes joining the University of Illinois Summer Band for a free twilight concert on campus this week. Performance is coming up 7 o'clock, part of the university's long-running summer concert series. The event is open to the public. It should draw a large crowd. Communities across Champaign, Urbana, preparing for Independence Day celebrations June 26th through July 4th. Events include parades, live music festivals, multiple fireworks shows from Tonoto to Tuscola. Organizers say this year's schedule offers more multi-day events than usual, giving families several options leading up to the holiday. You're locally up to date from the Stevie J Broadcasting Newsroom. I'm Jim Miller.
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20: 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With our weather forecast, here's our meteorologist, Greg Solier.
5: Hello again, everyone. Let's check weather. 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Champaign, Urbana, and Viz. Saturday, increasing cloudiness for the day today. Bits and pieces of weather system coming our way for the next couple of days. There may be a stray shower towards evening time, but a good part of the day dry. The high around 80. Light east to southeasterly wind. Couple of showers. Maybe not a thunderstorm before midnight tonight. We'll bout about at 61. Tomorrow, partly sunny. Again, a small chance for a shower late in the day. South winds will turn back to the north at a high at 82. A little better coverage in the shower and thunderstorm business for tomorrow night, early, but more likely after midnight, low down to 63, and a couple of rounds of showers, maybe a thunderstorm thrown in for the day Friday, highs at 78. Less of rain chance than a northbound warm front for the day on Saturday, lots of dry hours, partly sunny, high up to 83, and signs of a heat wave weather pattern getting going late in the weekend through much of next week. Quite a reversal on temperatures around here, highs up to about 88 with more humidity for the day on Sunday, hot humid on Monday at 91, low in mid-90s, Tuesday, Wednesday, Thursday next week with lows down into the 70s. For CBD Broadcasting, I'm meteorologist Greg Solier.
20: Cue the band! It is Wednesday, my friends. It's time to bring two outstanding humans together. One, Ed Martin. He is the pardon attorney for President Donald J. Trump. He works in the swamp. He's not of the swamp, but he is in it. Ed, how are you?
6: I'm doing fine. I'm doing fine. It's actually a little bit of a weather break. It's not quite so hot and humid right now, but don't be fooled. It's still a swamp, as you point out. So good to be with you guys.
20: Good to be with you. Brother Johnny at Bible Study has ducked out for a few minutes to be with us. Johnny? I'm sorry. He's in Orlando.
8: I was Zooming. I was on Bible Study by Zoom. I'm in the swamp as well, but it's a tourist swamp in South Orlando, Florida. And my granddaughter's got a dance competition. But then I got to tell you, your friend Bobby Kennedy Jr., you need to tell him I noticed something at the water park. America slimmed down. It was noticeable. I don't know. Maybe I was seeing things. It was clearly different than 2.5 years ago. It was like, wow, what, honey, did you notice there's less weight around here? And she said, yeah, I see the same thing. I'm doing
20: that?
8: A good job, Ed. It's right there, random poll. that's fine.
20: First, that's amazing. Orlando, Florida for Johnny, Washington, D.C. for Ed Martin. First question, got to ask, been thinking about it for a week, and I'm remembering to ask you, with all the dump of Tulsi Gabbard's intelligence and all the perjury that was committed by Anthony Fauci, and all the other things about the plotting against Donald Trump, here's 11 out of 12 media. What the heck? If you get a preemptive pardon, what does it cover, and how can't you not say what it's for? Can you go do other crazy things and be part? I don't understand the pardon.
6: Well, no. I mean, that's important. People should know you can only pardon for, you can't pardon for the future. So it's not a get out of jail free in the future. But you know, Joe Biden and his auto pen was they were it, it was much more expansive than people remember. He pardoned his son, and he said, "Anything you did in the last 10 years."
20: Wow.
6: Well, that is possible, but it's uncommon, and so that's right. You don't get to go forward. In other words, if Hunter Biden committed fraud the day after the pardon was signed, or you know, bought crack cocaine or whatever, he could be charged with that. And what you're actually the conversation right now is, did Anthony Fauci commit perjury? And was it after the time of the pardon granted? I don't think it was, actually. I think at least the pardon was granted on, you know, January 20th. I know because I've looked at it. January 20th, 2025, as they were leaving, the morning of the swearing in, you know, within a couple hours of the swearing in of Biden, the auto pen was active and signing these things. So, but it doesn't go forward. It doesn't go prospective. So remember, one thing interesting about the pardon, let's say that I pardon you. I say, okay, Stevie J, you know, you're pardoned for all the crimes you committed in the last year. Now you can't refuse to testify about your crime because you don't have the Fifth Amendment. You know, you have the right to remain silent because you don't want to incriminate yourself. You can't incriminate yourself because you're in the clear. So Fauci has to come forward and testify. Now, be careful, because what you'll have is people will say, yeah, but there's state liability. You know, Maryland could charge him with something, or someone else could charge him. So a state crime. He may still dodge the answers, but you know, it's you can see from the attention, guys, that it's gotten, that the question of what Fauci did and when he did it and what he knew and when he knew it is really on the top of mind for a lot of people. Rand Paul, Senator Rand Paul from Kentucky, has been talking about this for 5 years because he looked at it closer and closer, and it's very clear America was funding the Wuhan lab over the years, maybe not within the year or two or three before the COVID, but and that the COVID did not come from the wet market in Wuhan or whatever that nonsense was. It clearly, and again, it may not have been a military or governmental release. It may have been an accident, but it came from the Wuhan lab. And so all the stuff that we were thinking Donald Trump was saying, and then everybody corrected him and said, no, it's not a China virus. It's not a created virus, all that. That was all a lie to get us all to do, you know, 2 weeks to stop the spread and 10 feet or 12 feet or whatever. So there's a lot of questions to be answered. But the pardon itself is operative from the day it's signed by the president for what you did, or going backwards, not going forward.
20: Okay.
7: Well, the other thing, Steve, the Rand Paul wrote a book, which I read, and you might want to check YouTube with Rand Paul interviewing from committee, interviewing Fauci, and he just lied through his teeth. And Ed, important point, within about a month and a half of the outbreak becoming serious, Fauci and the boys realized it was the Wuhan lab by a marker that was in the virus. It was man-made. And they covered it up. They just had a plan. Here's what we're going to do. And it's all there. So it'd be good to bring Fauci in, because if he relied about it, he's not pardoned, huh, Ed? If he got in.
6: Yes, that's
7: under,
6: right. That's right. Yeah, if you re-lie about it, you can get caught. And if you filed something that's a lie, you know, that you can get caught. I mean, you don't get to protect yourself forever and ever to lie again and again.
20: That's amazing. So he could perjure himself once again, but it's going to be really tricky when Rand Paul's, you know, talking to Anthony Fauci on Nancy.
7: He would get in trouble. He's subject to jail time if he perjures now.
20: Woo, that's a step.
7: Yeah, right. But you're right, there's no coverage yet. It's like, the media is by default covering it up. And
20: no, they don't cover it, Johnny. It doesn't. What Tulsi Gabbard said, you flip everything. That's all we
7: would be. That's covered up. That's called covering it up. When you're a journalist and you refuse to report what doesn't help your political agenda, you're not a journalist. So, yeah. Well, but we're used to this.
20: It's unbelievable. All right, Ed Martin, Brother Johnny. So what happened last night in New York? We're talking about extraordinarily radical people getting through, people that Hakeem Jeffries endorsed on the Democratic side lost. One of the women that won, can't say her name, it's too long and complicated, but she's anti-Jew. She's totally, totally not for borders. She wants all prisoners released, wants the abolishment of ICE. Ed, where does this go? I mean, isn't it de facto? It's got to be somebody like AOC in 28. I mean, nobody else will get through.
6: Well, listen, I hope that someday the historians come back and they play back our shows all these years together, because they will, again, the great Ed Martin will be vindicated, because I've been saying for years, there's a civil war in the major political party in this country, and it's not the Republican Party, it's the Democrat Party. I mean, the Democrat Socialists, they actually ran on saying that they hate Israel, they hate Jews, they ran on confiscating property. Hmm. I mean, they're communists. They just are trying to call themselves, you know, Democrat Socialists of America to hide from it. These are radical policies, and now they're totally stuck because Chuck Schumer's not a conservative, but he looks like a right-winger compared to these guys, and he's a senator up for re-election in 2028. And the Speaker of the House is supposed to be a guy from Brooklyn, this Jeffries guy, and he's like, wait a second, he backed all the candidates that lost in the primary. Mm. So the party is swinging not just to AOC, who, look, now this is going to get me in trouble, but why not? 8 years ago when she ran, she was an ingenue. You know that term, John? That's a French term. I knew down in Louisiana,
7: yeah,
6: ingenue.
7: Yeah, yeah.
6: And she, in other
7: a
6: words,
7: newbie.
6: That's French. Yeah, but that's also French for... Yeah, it means newbie, but French for attractive, hot. You know, like a young thing, and here she was. She was the hot young thing, and now she's 8 years later. No disrespect, but when you're 24 and you're an ingenue, you look a certain way. When you're 32 or 33, not so much. And I don't blame her. We all, you know, nobody looks as good as they did when they were 24. But now she's suddenly not quite the ingenue. But that's what happened, and she's the face for these people. And she's radical on the positions, and now they're going to try to push out. And they said last night, we're going to now have 250 chapters of Democrat Socialist America already active. Hmm. We're going to have them pick the presidential candidate, and we're going to pull the presidential candidate to the left because, look for this, Obama was evil, Biden was a rapist, and Kamala was a terrible centrist or whatever. That's what they're saying about the party. So, I mean, you're seeing this crack up, and the crack up is not in the Republican Party. And I think that's where you have to understand. This is not going to stop, and it's going to have policy ramifications. And if you want to confiscate property and don't have people go to prison who commit crimes, and you like what you're seeing in New York City, you can have that for the whole country. I think the country's going to say, no thanks.
7: Yeah, and I think that you people need to, and I think we'll just stop voting Democrat until they settle this thing because of the danger of what they're voting for won't happen, and they'll go radical. But Ed, this is where I come in, and this is a silver lining to the Democratic invented voting process, because it's layered so deep. It's these crazies that are in the boiler room delivering the actual ballots, and they figured out they can vote themselves in, not Schumer or Hochul. The whole system to guarantee Schumer and Hochul, they created a Frankenstein, and it's turned on them. And they can't stop it. But it isn't that widespread, not to that degree. They're not going to be doing that in some of the districts in California that kind of slips those ballots in that, in my opinion, that are fraudulent ballots. But in New York, it's crazy. They can elect anybody they want, and they're doing it. And so I don't see it catching on like a political movement. I think it's a kind of a false front with some very loose voting. And also the non-citizens are voting in large part up in New York. And so, and then the other ones who are used to it don't even bother to vote. So I think it's a skewed result. I don't think it's a burgeoning movement. It may be enough to destroy the Democratic Party. That would be what I'm hoping for.
20: Well,
7: not to take over the country.
20: How can any Jewish person vote for that?
7: They're not voting much yet. It doesn't appear that the Jews vote very.
6: That's one of the fake arguments, though, too. It's like, when you say Jewish voters, New York City's full of so-called Jewish voters. They're not really Jewish. They're like, you know, ethnically and traditionally call themselves Jewish, but they're liberals. They're, you know, secular liberals. They're, you know, communists and all. Orthodox Jews don't vote for these people because they recognize not only that they hate Jews and Israel, but they hate the policies, right? So, but that's not the point here. The point is that the party's going so Donald Trump must, I mean, he lives under a blessed, you know, a sign or whatever, because you're going to see this. You're going to see this for the next 3 months, and I can tell you, I've seen the polling in the suburbs around New York City. normal people are terrified of Mondami in New York City. They're not saying, oh, great. They're not, and now you, but in New York City and Manhattan, they voted for these crazy, in a primary, they voted for these crazy people. So you watch what happens as the party continues to articulate the, you know, Democrat Socialists of America, that articulate what they want the party to be. And, you know, it's going to only benefit Republicans. Remember, the race in the fall comes down to, you know, maybe 35 races, and a few of them are in New York area. And this is going to be a dominant issue for, look, they threw out the chairman of the, you know, this is interesting. John, this should be interesting to you, a guy who fought for term limits and against the incumbent class. The chairman of the Hispanic caucus of the United States Congress was beaten in a primary by one of these crazy communist leftists. He was not a conservative. He had taken all the, was beaten in a primary by one of these crazy communist leftists. He was not a

0: He lost in the primary. That's not supposed to happen. It's happening to both parties, but the real civil war is on the policy issues is in the Democrat Party.
1: All right, the last thing I can bring up, and this time we need more time, but we just get crunched every week. Johnny, I mean, the president is going to Capitol Hill to talk to Republicans about the Save America Act. A, will that be at all successful, and B, will it matter?
2: It will matter. It does do some things. It does call for the elimination of the, quote, mail-in ballots, which is actually the real problem, because they're not even mail-in, they're drop boxes. So now you're bypassing any chain of custody. It's supposed to have it, but they don't, and they just show up with boxes. That's impossible to determine if it's a fair election, and most people don't really have a lot of confidence in it. And so if it passed, then it would make a difference. Now, I don't think that, why would we expect to start with any of the Democratic solid blue pay attention to the law? They're sanctuary cities. They don't have to bother. They're going to keep doing it. But it's a step in the right direction, and we're on to them. That's the key, Eddie. That's what I'm hanging on to, because I've been whining about this since the late 80s. Man, they're cheating. And people were telling me that since the 60s. And so,
0: right.
2: But now I think it's like, hey, we got to do something. We don't believe it. And they can't prove that those boxes actually came. There's no way to do it. You usually have 2 weeks. If you can't prove it in 2 weeks, there's no fraud. You have to move on, because it'll be the end of the term by the time it gets through any courts. And so they can't prove that those votes are valid either. And that kind of system shouldn't be allowed. And if we pass the Save Act, it'll eventually crumble. But will it crumble, Ed, before the socialist communists take over? That's the drama.
0: That's right. I'm here. I agree with you on all that. That's the question. It's going to be interesting to see how it plays out. I mean, In the old phrase, there's blood in the water. I mean, the Mondami won a few months ago, and they're feeling their oats, and they're not going to hold back. I mean, this is again a critique, but it's a description. AOC realized when she got up to Congress that she had to play ball, and she became really something of a get along go along person. She didn't, you know, I think she invaded Pelosi's office for a minute, and then she kind of cut a deal, and she got, you know, safe, and she got protected, and she got all that. So, but Mondami's not in the mood for that. Remember, the mayor of New York City has, I think, the second or third largest military in the world. Mm. When you think of the police, they have a huge police department with all the tools and all. He's got all this money. He's got all this power. You know, this is a major, major powerful leader. He's on a roll, guys. And if you know anything about power, the guys who get on a roll, if they know what to do and what they want, they're going to use the power. So I think you're going to see him doing things and stretching more and more and more. And, you know, God help us, what it'll be for New York.
1: Yeah.
2: Well, you know, Ed, too, the Republicans' crazy is Trump. So, and their crazy is Mondani and AOC. So I think we're better off. Our crazy is helping us, pro-American. Some people say too pro-American. But that's a good, my kind of crazy. This other crazy is crazy.
1: Yeah. No, hey, Ed is going to the Turkey and USA Philadelphia Thursday. You're going to that soccer FIFA? Really?
0: No. Croatia in Philly. In Croatia. And I'm going to Croatia versus Ghana on Saturday night in Philadelphia. That's closer to home here. In
1: I got you. Okay. Right, but it's still World Cup, and it's still going to be crazy, isn't it?
0: I hope so. I mean, I think it'll be fantastic. I mean, Philadelphia, the great city, and it's a couple hours drive from home, so the whole family's going up. And
1: awesome.
0: I have a little soft spot for Croatia. They got it's an almost entirely Catholic country, and I have some friends there, so they wear that checkerboard thing, as my daughter said, like they look like a picnic table. And so we got to find some of those to wear, I guess. But it'll be fun. I guess it looks like it matters. That they're sort of competitive in terms of their group or whatever. So it'll be fun for the family.
1: That's awesome.
2: I think Croatia's good. And we're playing tomorrow, Steve, the USA. I'm a big USA soccer fan, Ed. I don't actually watch.
0: You come around, John. Yeah. I'm glad. I didn't want to have to send the FBI to your house, you know, and do some sort of question.

0: questioning to make sure. You know, this is really dangerous.
1: And I tried. I watched it for an hour, hour and a half. Nothing to nothing. Nothing's happened. Right. It's like they can't do it. Right. They can't take it.
2: Well, it is exciting. We've won 10 games since 1920, so two is a bunch. And that's what USA has done. Unbelievable. Ed Martin, Brother Johnny. Well, Ed, stay safe out there in Philly when you go to that. That's awesome. And, Johnny, we appreciate you from Orlando this morning, but it's great having both of you on. Deep in content. It's awesome.
1: Thanks, Ed.
0: Great to be with you guys. Right. Have a great weekend.
2: You as well. Ed Martin, Brother Johnny. Johnny in Orlando. Ed in Washington, D.C. 5 till ESPN 93.5. 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
4: Logan, everyone, let's check weather for East Central Illinois. Champaign-Urbana vicinity over the next couple of days. A little more active weather pattern shaping up, more organized rainfall, and potentially some heavy rainfall once again from Champaign County on southward before we bust into heat and humidity beginning late this weekend. Increasing clouds for the day-to-day, up around 80. Slim chance for stray shower towards evening time. Light wind, a couple of showers, maybe an isolated thunderstorm in spots before midnight tonight. Low down to 61. Partly sunny tomorrow. Maybe an isolated shower in spots again in the late afternoon. Highs up to 82 as wind shift back into the northeast and east. A couple of showers and thunderstorms tomorrow night early, more likely after midnight, and a low down to 63. Considerable cloudiness for the day on Friday. A couple of shower and thunderstorm outbreaks with a high at about 78. Lesser rain chance, partly sunny, 30% chance with a shower at mine for early late the day on Saturday. Maybe a thunderstorm at 83. Here comes the warmth at 88 Sunday. Here comes the heat next week at 91 Monday, 93 Tuesday, and mid-90s next Wednesday. For CBJ Broadcasting, I'm your host, Greg Soldier.
2: Well, it's our friend Steve Suderman, who I've been visiting on radio since the days of Bill Clinton, at least. And he's good, I know. Good vibes is Ron Barn in Champaign.
5: And have you seen him lately? He looks 100 years old.
2: Yeah.
3: Right.
2: Yeah,
3: he was at the Obama Library thing.
2: He's probably near 80, right? I mean, Hillary's near 80.
3: Slightly more. I don't think.
5: Yeah, a little more, I think.
2: You think?
5: Hey, okay. Congratulations to Keaton Wagler.
2: How about
3: yes.
2: that?
3: Yeah.
5: Coach Underwood's star keeps shining brighter. I wish I could afford to get involved with another Illinois basketball player. I wonder if Jake Davis would like to be in a radio spot with a five-time People's Choice winning local
2: yes,
5: business. But
2: yes.
5: But the line writes itself. You know, this is Steve from Good Vibes. This is Jake from State Farm Center.
3: <That's> you know, exactly. Right. I love
2: that's
3: that.
2: Right. Yeah.
5: Yeah. I know I get sued. But we have been number one in home entertainment 5 straight years. I'd really appreciate your vote on newsgazette.com. But moving on, my favorite holiday is a week from Saturday. It's not a sales event. It's backyard barbecues. It's fireworks. It's flags. But today is one of Amazon Prime Days. And that's a couple days going on right now. I'm not here to show for Jeff Bezos, but our manufacturing partners give us a short break that help level the playing field for little guys. So there are deals on outdoor audio by Definitive and receivers by Denon and speakers by Klipsch and soundbars by Klipsch and soundbars by Polk. And discounts, this is what I'm excited about, on the new Sony RGB models. They finally broke. They started shipping them a few in April, and they were sky high, and now they've got the first run. So I waited until Monday to order them, and the first price went down. We're hoping the truck pulls up today.
2: Wow.
5: They're not here yet, but I got a bill for them, so I know they're coming.
2: Well, what's the sizes of these RGB
5: TVs? Well, what's coming is 65 and 75.
3: Woo!
5: Those will be, but they'll be available in 55 and on up.
3: Okay.
5: Right up to, they'll be 115-inch by Christmas.
2: What?
5: So these are going to be, you know, just... There's more color, there's more nits, there's more, yeah, which means more light.
2: What's a 75? It's got to be thousands and thousands for the RGB.
5: The 75 Pro is $25.99.
2: No way.
3: Okay.
2: That's half,
3: okay.
2: Man.
5: Oh, I think I just read that wrong. It's $29.99.
2: Still, it's still way. I thought it'd be $5,000. So really an opportunity here.
5: So,
2: man, you got to see this TV, right?
5: And that's in this truck somewhere on the way here, so I'm pretty excited.
2: No, I want to see it. So you maybe have it on today, maybe tomorrow, but it'll be out.
5: Yeah,
2: okay.
5: Yeah.
2: Okay.
5: This is the future of display technology. It takes the best of OLED, QLED, Mini LED, every LED there is, and combines all those attributes into the best way to make a display the technology has today. So we're pumped.
2: How do they come see this? How do they reach you? How do they get more on this, Steve?
5: You can read about it on gvibes.com and see what the pricing is on the stuff that's on sale as well as the stuff that's not. You can come see us in the store at 2010 Round Barn, or you can call me for info at 351-0909.
2: Yep, he's been there for a number of years now. I don't think he's ever missed a day. It's Steve Suderman. Good Vibes is now 54 years old, 55, coming up on 55.
5: Yeah, it will make 55 by fall.
3: Man.
2: That is the old speed limit, my friend. That's a while. Well... Hey, appreciate you being on, partner.
3: Have a good one.
5: Thanks, guys.
2: That's Steve Suderman at Good Vibes. The RGB, I thought we were done getting better with television.
3: Yeah.
2: This is a whole
3: 115 inch are coming our way. That's home theater, right?
2: 115?
3: That's what he said.
2: That's just beyond comprehension.
3: I know.
2: I'm sure they have financing. All right, we're back after the news. There's Diane Ducey.
3: Good morning.
2: I am Stevie J. It is Wednesday. This is June 24. Time for the news at 8 o'clock. 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
6: What went way up has come back down. I'm Dave Anthony, Fox News. Oil prices that spiked in the Iran conflict back to where they were before. Brent crude back under 75 bucks a barrel. WTI almost at pre-war levels, down to 71. And early this morning, President Trump posted on Truth Social that big oil companies are not reducing gas prices fast enough and customers are being gouged. Fox Business's Taylor Riggs reports that'll take time.
7: Companies at the pump, like a Chevron at your local corner station, they're dropping prices, but they're also having to refill all of the inventories that were depleted.
6: AAA's national average for regular, still $3.92 a gallon. That's almost a dollar more than before the Iran conflict. And speaking of that, the UN's atomic watchdog says today, despite Iran's denial, the deal with the U.S. does allow for nuclear inspections.
8: I just spoke with President Trump about the situation with Iran and the ongoing negotiations. While the timeline is unclear, President Trump says there is no rush getting these inspectors into the country, but told Fox News that U.S. inspectors will join the IAEA when they ultimately go into Iran to locate this highly enriched uranium that we know is buried deep underground.
6: Fox's Trey Yingston, Tel Aviv. Israel attacked Hezbollah militants again in Lebanon, which Iran demands Israel withdraw from. But the defense minister says they will not do that, even if the U.S. demands it. We've also just learned from U.S. Central Command that the American military went on the attack a few days ago in Syria with an airstrike that killed a senior ISIS terror leader. Now to New York City.
9: Solidarity is the force that we need to vanquish Trump's fascism.
6: Brad Landers, one of three progressives who won Democratic primaries. He beat Congressman Dan Goldman. Daria Liza Avila Chevalier, who led anti-Israel protests at Columbia University, ousted Adriano Espaillat, who was chair of the Congressional Hispanic Caucus. She says they beat the odds again, just like New York City Mayor Zoran Mamdani, the socialist who backed all three winning candidates. 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
6: A week and a half before the big America 250 celebration, President Trump will hold a rally tonight on the National Mall to kick off the Great American State Fair in Washington, but he has a lot on his agenda today before that, including lunch on Capitol Hill with Senate Republicans.
12: The president will join Senate Republicans amid his push for passage of the Save America Act and new voter ID legislation that would also put restrictions on transgender athletes in female sports and transgender surgeries for minors. But previous efforts to approve the measure have fallen far short in the Senate. President Trump says it's up to Senate Majority Leader John Thune.
13: He's a leader. John's a leader. That's what being is a leader about. Look, we have to be able to get proof of citizenship.
14: when you vote. Otherwise, we don't have elections.
12: The session on Capitol Hill also follows several Senate Republicans joining Democrats on a war powers resolution aimed at ending U.S. military action against Iran. At the White House, Jared Halpern, Fox News.
6: Well, after lunch, the president will talk about Iran and keeping the Strait of Hormuz open with NATO leader Mark Rutte at the White House. And Rutte might be glad he's not home in Europe, where they're sweltering in a heat wave.
15: A red heat alert is in place for parts of the United Kingdom. That means there's a high risk to life and substantial disruption. Brits are advised to take immediate action to stay safe. As temperatures climb towards 100 degrees, record-breaking for the month of June, we're told power supplies, phone services and water could be disrupted. French forecasters say conditions are similar to a 2003 heatwave that caused an estimated 80,000 deaths across Europe. Europe is warming at more than twice the global average. In the last week, dozens have drowned jumping into waters in an attempt to stay cool. Jonathan Savage, Fox News.
6: It was the hottest day ever recorded in France. Got up to 111 degrees in some places. On Wall Street, stock futures are mixed. Down for the Dow, up for the NASDAQ today after a big NASDAQ sell-off. I'm Dave Anthony. This is Fox News.
16: Here's a look at local news. Communities across Champaign-Urbana preparing for Independence Day celebrations starting June 26th through July 4th. Events include parades, live music, festivals. From Tolono to Tuscola and Danville to Paxton, organizers say this year's schedule offers more multi-day events than usual. Illinois leaders celebrating the completion of a new soybean processing plant and solar array in Iroquois County. Ribbon cutting was held for Incabrasa Industries' new $250 million facility in Gilman. They say the new facility creates 40 new full-time jobs for the region and doubles the company's production capacity. One person seriously hurt after a home explodes in Dixon. They say the explosion happened on Monday morning in the 1500 block of Estates Road. It's part of the Shadow Estates Mobile Home Park. The victim hospitalized with serious injuries. Hundreds evacuated. The cause of the explosion remains under investigation. You're locally up to date from the Stevie J Broadcasting Newsroom. I'm Jamal.
2: Yeah, 806 ESPN 93.5. Happy for the Wagler family,
3: yep.
2: Particularly Keaton, who went number 5 in the NBA draft last night. And it's interesting how we want to watch when we know him.
3: Uh-huh.
2: That's okay.
3: Yeah.
2: That's okay.
3: Looking good. He had a pink tie.
2: Yeah. And in kind of a surprising pick, the Dallas Mavericks, after they hired Dusty May, the former coach in Michigan, they picked Merez Johnson, number 9. Merez was here, and I sat with him for at least an hour and a half with Ben Quattrone, the owner of Sarah Champagne. And here's that I found from 11/24/24. Like November of 24 with Merez.
17: Ben Quattrone is a great guy. I met him 2-3 months ago, and he's like an uncle to me now. A great character person. Sarah Champagne is like a family. Come here, talk to the people that work here sometimes, just to talk to them. And they helped me when I got my car deal. It was very helpful. It wasn't like I was like here all day. Like I was bonding with people, having a conversation with them, gelling with them.
18: And if you need anything, they're there, right?
17: They're there. So I was going back home for a weekend, and I was going to be downtown. So I text Ben. I'm like, can I get a different car to come go to Chicago? And I got something small, a nice Buick, something that was nice. And I got my car back when I came. It was quick. Ben took care of me. Ben and Sarah Champagne took care of me.
18: Well, how'd you fold your body into a smaller car?
17: Yeah, it was roomy. It wasn't that small.
18: So you are how tall?
17: 6'9".
18: Okay, 6'9", 250?
17: 255 to be exact.
18: So you're 6'9", 255, and you look like you're 6'9", 200. Is it all muscle?
17: All muscle.
2: Listen, I stood next to him, and I'm going, he can't be 250. He is such a pro, and that's what the Dallas Mavericks need.
3: Yeah.
2: They need a 4, meaning he's got to rebound a lot.
3: Uh-huh.
2: And Merez just, you know, was huge for the Michigan Wolverines. It was a fantastic team with 3 of the top 12 NBA drafts going that quickly. So anyway, that's Merez, a nice young man. We were all heartbroken he left. But man, oh man, did it work out for him, the number 9 pick. And he corrected me when I said Merez Johnson. He said Merez Johnson Jr. So he's very proud to be a junior.
3: Okay.
2: His father was there on TV last night crying. He looks like a very big man. So anyway, that's Merez. But we're sure thrilled about Keaton Wagler, the number 5 pick to the L.A. Clippers. How fun. And what do you do if the parents want to watch this, right?
3: Mm-hmm.
2: It's in L.A., but I presume they both work. I don't know, Greg.
19: Gotta find a streaming means or something, right?
2: Gotta. He could afford, you know, buying some hours on NetJets. I'm positive of that. You
19: go the old, big old satellite dish or whatever you use these days from that standpoint. Starlink, I think you could use.
2: Shawnee, Kansas to L.A. is still a long private plane ride. That'd be a fortune.
19: Yeah.
2: You know, go there and back would be $30,000. I mean, it'd be a bunch of money, but doubt if they do that. They're just very down-to-earth people that are very excited for their son. And, boy, keep...
19: You like to hear that stuff in
2: this
19: day and age.
2: No question. All right, weather brought to you by Carl. We did that.
3: Yeah, but...
2: Weather brought to you by... Sweet...
3: Always willing to do it again.
2: Sweet
3: baby.
2: Petunia. Okay. Antiques Collectibles.
19: Wheel them in, Diane. Wheel them in.
2: Oh, boy. Can you imagine $35 million or whatever? That's
3: yeah.
2: just... He went from... Shawnee, Kansas, the team had never won a state championship. They won two in a row with him. He hates losing. That's one of the things the LA Clippers president of basketball operations said. We want a competitive guy that wants to get after it.
3: Uh-huh.
2: He still feels he has to prove himself.
3: His dad said killer on the court.
2: Yeah, he's got a baby face. He probably won't be shaving for a decade. So I don't think he'll be doing any kind of razor endorsement because he
3: 19.
2: Doesn't shave.
3: That's right.
2: Weather brought to you by Sweet Petunia, Antique Collectibles, and so much more. That's in the Outlet Mall area in Tuscola. Sweet Petunia for antiques and collectibles. Mr. Meteorologist Greg Solier, is it going to rain here over the next 3 or 4 days?
19: No, yes, it will, initially in kind of bits and pieces, chancy stuff. Don't think it'll be heavy or severe for any outdoor activities, festivities this evening. We'll probably do it again in the small chances here later on tomorrow as well. In between, most of the rains will come through in the initial rounds and won't be much to speak of for tonight. Probably we're going to be on the cusp of all or nothing between garden variety, manageable to the north of us, and you get from here on southward, pick your number between Quincy, Champaign, Indianapolis to I-7. 1, 2, 3, 4 inches of the specter is severe there as well. But we'll, I guess, take the rain because there's no other alternative to heat and humidity, and it's just that. An early season heat wave gets going here. Quite the reversal of temperatures from below to well above getting going here, starting up later this weekend. But in the meantime, out the door this morning, 63 Road in Savoy later on this afternoon with some increase in cloud cover as the day wears on. We'll likely top out somewhere probably in a range of about 80. The rain chance if you're scoring at home, 20% late this afternoon, up to 50% through midnight tonight. That's the best chances of rain. Then a low tonight of 61 gives way to 82 tomorrow with, again, partly sunny skies, small chance for a shower late in the day. Then better coverages across here tomorrow night through Friday. We'll be in that probably quarter to three-quarter inch totals, but much higher south. Friday high of 78. Lingering thunderstorm chance of partly sunny, warm, seasonally warm Saturday at 83. Here comes the hot stuff at 88 to 90 Sunday, 91 Monday, low and mid-90s Tuesday, Wednesday, Thursday, Friday. Next week, no rain in the forecast. Muggy overnight lows in the 70s. For CBD Broadcasting, I'm Meteorologist Greg Solger.
2: All right.

0: The 4th of July, more entries are coming in, more notifications from people in charge of those areas. Bring it. Let's go.
1: Yep. It's summertime. Enjoy, because when the wind's howling and there's snow on the forecast. Yeah, we understand all that.
0: That's right.
1: So let's just soak it up and understand that, yeah, humidity and sweating is part of the summer. We've not been there now.
0: I know.
1: This is going to feel ridiculous. The heat index is going to get over 100.
0: Uh-huh.
1: So.
0: And yeah. To me, when it comes to the showers, of course, this drone show is coming up this Friday night in my hometown of Tolono for the fun day celebration. But if it's a well-timed shower, all good. I just don't want it in the evening.
1: Yeah.
0: Oh, man. I know. Could be in the evening.
1: Yeah. No, it's just...
0: Watch our social media for updates.
1: Part of the deal.
0: It is.
1: All right. It's 8:13. We'll jump to some morning sports. The lead story, of course, is Keaton Wongler. Illinois freshman phenom goes number 5 in the NBA draft. You know how they scour the world for this? They can't make a mistake, or the president of basketball operations loses his job.
0: That's Adam Silver, then?
1: Commissioner's Adam Silver.
0: Okay, gotcha.
1: The guy I played last hour, Lawrence Frank, is the head of basketball operations for the Clippers that drafted Keaton Wongler. You can't make a mistake like that. It's your job. So good luck. So they go through everything. They talk to everybody. They have meetings and workouts. I mean, this is a big deal for a lot of families. Because you're all getting fired if you miss on the first pick. You can't miss on the first pick. And I hope that it works out and Keaton's a superstar and Steph Curry-like. Wouldn't that be awesome?
0: Yeah, for sure.
1: He'll get stronger. You're not going to recognize him. You don't recognize Al DeSumo, who's going to sign for $112 million in a 5-year deal with the Minnesota Timberwolves.
0: Yeah, after leaving the Bulls in early February.
1: How slightly built Al DeSumo was?
0: Mm-hmm.
1: Yeah, well, he's got the big shoulders now. So they'll get him on something, and you won't recognize Keaton Wongler in 2 years.
0: And speaking of big shoulders, Kylan Boswell's always been thick and strong.
1: If I think he can make a team, I hope so.
0: If he doesn't
1: get drafted, it might be better, because then you go to all these camps and try out, and you're just trying to make the 12th man, right? Mm-hmm. You want to be on a ball club.
0: Mm-hmm.
1: And Tim McCormick, friend of Todd Salen's many, many years ago, played for Michigan and played in the NBA, but he didn't play much. He said, I got the best job in the world. I get to sit on the bench and watch my favorite players every night.
0: Oh, wow. That's a good perspective.
1: There you go.
0: We also had Jenna Hall, our softball coach, acquiring some new players. And Ashlyn Durkin from Florida and Izzy Wilson in Ohio. So welcome aboard our Illini family. We had Arizona over St. Louis in MLB action yesterday, 4-3. Oh, I didn't see when that game is today here on ESPN 93.5 as that series continues. Cubs over the New York Mets 9-6, but the Cubs have a doubleheader today to make up for the postponement game earlier this week. So in the noon hour and in the 6 o'clock hour, you'll hear the action over on US 105.9. Chicago White Sox over Cleveland 2-1 yesterday. We also touched on World Cup soccer. We'll have USA and Turkey Thursday, tomorrow at 9. Lionel Messi is 39 years old today.
1: Say Lionel Messi. It's easier.
0: I mean, they don't say that.
1: Well, it's okay. It's Lionel Messi. That's fine. Cardinals and Diamondbacks, 5:50 for pregame, 6:45 for
0: first
1: pitch. And the Cubbies, as Diane said, I believe it's 12:10 and 6:10.
0: Yeah, that sounds right.
1: I think that's what I got. Yeah, 12:10 Central. Clear out the stadium because they can't do a doubleheader anymore.
0: That's right.
1: Cost them too much money. What the heck?
0: I know.
1: All right, 8:16. 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
4: Logan, everyone, let's check weather for East Central Illinois. Champaign-Urbana vicinity over the next couple of days. A little more active weather pattern shaping up, more organized rainfall, and potentially some heavy rainfall once again from Champaign County on southward before we bust into heat and humidity beginning late this weekend. Increasing clouds for the day today, up around 80. Slim chance for a stray shower towards evening time. Light wind, a couple of showers, maybe nice with a thunderstorm in spots before midnight tonight. Low down to 61. Partly sunny tomorrow, maybe nice with a shower in spots again in the late afternoon. Highs up to 82 as wind shift back into the northeast and east. A couple of showers and thunderstorms tomorrow night early, more likely after midnight, and a low down to 63. Considerable cloudiness for the day on Friday. A couple of shower and thunderstorm outbreaks with a high at about 78. Lesser rain chance, partly sunny, 30% chance with a shower at mine for early late the day on Saturday. Maybe a thunderstorm at 83. Here comes the warmth at 88 Sunday. Here comes the heat next week at 91 Monday, 93 Tuesday, and mid-90s next Wednesday. 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
5: I'm Stuart Varney, and this is the Fox Business Report.
6: Treasury Secretary Scott Bessent says in an interview this morning that he sees the economy returning to growth of 3% before the end of the year. The steep decline in tech shares this week pushed the NASDAQ down 4%. Those stock futures are in the green this morning. Chipmaker Micron Technology reports earnings after the Wall Street close today. FedEx was shipping more packages in the recent quarter, though it had higher costs, and the stock is skidding. Crude oil prices continue to trade in a range as investors monitor developments in the Iran conflict. Brent crude at $74 a barrel. It is the first time it's been under $75 a barrel since February. West Texas Intermediate crude is down to $71 a barrel. That's your Fox Business Report. I'm Jenny Cosella. Invested in you.
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0: 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Ellen Hook is with me from Ashley.
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11: All right, that's Ashley. All right, ESPN 93.5. Well, it's our new mother, relatively.
13: Yes.
11: How old is your son?
14: 5 months.
11: Yes. And how is this for the new mother, Claire Clark? How do you like it?
14: Oh, it's great. You know, and he's being spoiled. My sister's helping us this month. He went to the Children's Museum yesterday. He's going to an Indians game today.
11: Oh, boy.
14: So for a five-month-old, he's already seen the city.
11: He's definitely a...
13: visitindy.com.
11: Yeah, he already has been typing on Visit Indy on the cell phone. It's Claire Clark from visitindy.com. It's the 4th of July season. Claire, what's Indy got going on?
14: It is. You know, this weekend is kind of where it's all happening. We have our Indianapolis Indians are home this week through this weekend. But on Saturday, that's when we're really celebrating America 250. We're going to have a drone show in White River State Park that'll be free to attend, food trucks, music. And they're going to put 200 drones in the sky with beautiful patriotic images on Saturday night.
13: Sounds awesome. There's so many things to do in Indy. I was just at visitindy.com. Live music. Let's just touch on that. I just love a concert outside.
14: Yes, well, concert outside, come for the 4th. That's when we're going to have our Downtown 4th Fest, where there will be live music, family-friendly activities, literally all day long, a full day of 4th of July festivities. That is in the American Legion Mall in downtown Indianapolis, and it'll be complete with, of course, a great fireworks show.
11: Yeah, I mean, you got any name people that I would know, which might be challenging, but do we know the people that are going to be playing?
14: It's mostly local bands.
11: Awesome.
14: From Indianapolis.
11: Nice.
14: But so great music, cover bands, you can't beat it. And if you are coming to Indianapolis for the 4th, our zoo is doing a special admission fee. Of course, you can get in at a discounted rate on the 4th, but in honor of America 250, it's going to be $17.76 for admission on July 4th to the Indianapolis Zoo.
13: Okay.
11: Good deal.
13: That's easy to remember. Yeah. You know, we were just talking earlier, Claire, about people being more fit. When Johnny was on, he noticed the water parks, people be more slender. And activities and movement are part of the plan with visitindy.com when it comes to biking and walking and trails.
14: Yeah, so we have a new initiative called the Trailways, and it actually includes 800 miles of connected trails all throughout central Indiana. Mm. So if you want to visit friends or family in central Indiana that maybe live in Fishers or Carmel, you can now get on a bike and take that all the way down to downtown Indianapolis. So thetrailways.com is a new website that we launched that has all these amazing itineraries on how to spend a day in central Indiana on the backseat of a bike.
11: Wow. Even better, bicycle bell for Tuesday, you don't have to pedal. That'd be even better.
14: Hey, yeah, unless
13: you're on the front.
11: No, in front, you'd have to get. No, that's an awesome. The trails are popular, aren't they?
14: Yes, we have a great trail system in Indianapolis. Of course, the cultural trail right downtown is 10 miles. And, you know, we're a very flat city, so it's a great city to explore from the backseat of a bike.
13: I also saw the Indianapolis Golf Getaway, and you had sent as an opportunity to win this Back 9 Golf and Entertainment. Explain that.
14: Yes. Back 9 is just located just adjacent from Lucas Oil Stadium, downtown Indianapolis. It's kind of a local take on a Top Golf.
11: Okay.
14: At Back 9, you can rent a bay. You can do all of the golf simulator games that they have. And they have great food and beverage options. But Back 9 does a great job at hosting live music every weekend. Mm. They just had a great festival for Father's Day. And so I know that'll also be a hot place to visit on the 4th of July weekend.
11: Hey, Claire, it's always great catching up. And keep up your good work. Visitindy.com is where people can go and line up what you got going on. It's so nice and close. We love Indy is so close and easy to get to. A fantastic airport.
13: Terrific summer festivals. Yep, yep. It's just a great place to visit. And inside the 3 hours from Champaign-Urbana.
11: Yeah, no, inside two.
13: We can make it much.
11: Jacob Hurtubise's house in an hour 45.
13: Okay.
11: So. Anyway, always a pleasure, Claire Clark. Keep up the good work.
14: Thank you both. Happy 4th of July.
11: Happy 4th of July. 250 for the United States of America. Praise the Lord.
13: Absolutely.
11: All right, coming right back. It's ESPN 93.5, the news, weather, sports, and one more segment to go. 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
16: 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Cloning makes that module plug and play, in many cases allowing you to utilize a used module where a new module is no longer available or very expensive. 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They are PDR. ESPN 93.5, yeah, the Philo Tolono slab, big route for all of us. What are they doing? It says the road closed.
13: They're painting.
11: But the whole road's closed?
13: I mean, it probably takes 7 minutes out of time. 7:30.
22: Signed Therese Crowley. President Trump posting America the Beautiful will never be a communist country after the socialist sweep of three Democrat Party seats in New York's primary. Even the five-term liberal Hispanic caucus chair, Adriano Espaillat, ousted by progressive Daria Lisa Chevalier, with slogans like abolish ICE, babies not bombs, and free Palestine, just as Democrat Senator John Fetterman predicted on Fox.
23: These are emerging the full pro-Hamas wing. You know, a lot of these candidates that very likely are going to win tonight just declaring a war on just regular Democrats.
22: But President Trump and a bipartisan vote in Congress now tackling the election issue of housing, passing reforms to cut home building red tape and limit investors buying up homes. In the Iran peace deal proceeding, President Trump posts Iran is collecting no tolls on ships through the Strait of Hormuz. 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
24: Here's a look at local news. Illinois leaders celebrating the completion of a new soybean processing plant and solar array in Iroquois County. Ribbon cutting was held for Incabrasa Industries' new $250 million facility in Gilman. They say the new facility creates 40 new full-time jobs for the region and doubles the company's production capacity. One person seriously hurt after a home explodes in Dixon. They say the explosion happened on Monday morning in the 1500 block of Estates Road. It's part of the Shadow Estates Mobile Home Park. The victim hospitalized with serious injuries. Hundreds evacuated. The cause of the explosion remains under investigation. Communities across Champaign-Urbana preparing for Independence Day celebrations starting June 26th through July 4th. Events include parades, live music, festivals. From Tolono to Tuscola and Danville to Paxton, organizers say this year's schedule offers more multi-day events than usual. You're locally up to date from the Stevie J Broadcasting Newsroom. I'm Jill Miller.
11: I really like the fact that you can say a prayer for me.
13: Yes.
11: You know what? In other places, they might be Christian, but they might not feel comfortable. But at OSF, it's clearly fine.
1: Yeah.
11: I like that.
1: And, you know, the other nice thing with OSF is we find a way to take care of you.
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1: 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You know, I'm in Monticello myself and Amber Oberheim, my nurse practitioner there. And to get people in quickly, we also have been expanding our behavioral health, and we have soon availability for appointments for behavioral health in Urbana to get people in for outpatient appointments with psychiatry as well. 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
11: 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You said quickly twice.
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11: Keep people healthy out there.
1: Will do.
13: Thank you so much. 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
2: Logan, everyone, let's check weather for East Central Illinois, Champaign-Urbana vicinity over the next couple of days. A little more active weather pattern shaping up, more organized rainfall, and potentially some heavy rainfall once again from Champaign County on southward before we bust into heat and humidity beginning late this weekend. Increasing clouds for the day today, up around 80. Slim chance for a stray shower towards evening time. Light wind, a couple of showers, maybe a nice thunderstorm in spots before midnight tonight. Low down to 61. Partly sunny tomorrow. Maybe nice that it's shower in spots again in the late afternoon. Highs up to 82 as winds shift back into the northeast and east. A couple of showers and thunderstorms tomorrow night early, more likely after midnight, and a low down to 63. Considerable cloudiness for the day on Friday. A couple of shower and thunderstorm outbreaks with a high at about 78. Lesser rain chance, partly sunny, 30% chance with a shower at mine for early late in the day on Saturday. Maybe a thunderstorm at 83. Here comes the warmth at 88 Sunday. Here comes the heat next week at 91 Monday, 93 Tuesday, and mid-90s next Wednesday. For CBJ Broadcasting, I'm your
11: Thank you, Greg. Appreciate it. Gonna get hot, man. Gonna be heat index at 105. All right, it's good.
13: That's towards the 4th of July. This
11: it's been a week or so, a week or two, but we're gonna be in the heavy duty. So whatever that means to you, just be ready.
13: That's
11: sure
13: right.
11: Air is good.
13: We can handle this.
11: And then in August, you'll get a nice fat bill for your July air conditioning. Okay, so we know it's coming. That's
13: right.
11: The good news. All right, we're again happy for Keaton Wagler, who came to Champaign-Urbana, and it was Terrence Frank, the head of basketball operations for the Los Angeles Clippers, the team that chose to take Keaton Wagler, and it was kind of Kylan Boswell from back in the day, early last summer. They'd got it going with how good Keaton was going
3: to
11: be.
3: Now, when he initially went to Illinois, the coaches were thinking he was going to be a redshirt. Then after summer ball, like in August, Kylan Boswell, who's a senior, went to Coach Underwood and said, this dude's really good. He's really, really good. He's a killer. And they had, you know, in the days of NIL, the guy was going to be the starting point guard, was making seven figures. I think Keaton was making $65,000. And it wasn't until the UConn game where they lost at UConn that they decided, you know what, we got to put the ball in this guy's hands. And what he proceeded to do was he led a team to the Final Four for the first time, Illinois, first time they went to the Final Four in 21 years. I think he broke the all-time freshman record at the school's history, and we know there's been tons of very, very heralded players that have come out of Illinois. And yet, what's really, really unique about him is how's a guy who's not quote-unquote athletic get to all the spots on the floor? How's he find a way to punish every mistake the defense makes?
11: Yeah.
4: With the fifth pick in the 2026 NBA Draft, the LA Clippers select Keaton Wagler.
11: Good job, University of Illinois. How about that?
13: Mm-hmm.
11: Really cool. Brad Underwood was there. He wasn't sitting with them, but he was wherever the coaches are because there's just not enough room when you have, I think they had 8 seats at a table, and you got, you know, your parents, your siblings.
13: That's right.
11: You got family right there. Uh-huh. But Brad was right there to give him a big hug after he hugged his mom and dad and brother and sister and agent. You always know who the agent is.
13: Right.
11: Nice suit, fella.
13: Yeah.
11: Yeah.
13: The biggest riser on the draft boards after a tremendous freshman season, averaging nearly 18 points per game, shot 40% from beyond the arc. His best scoring game of the year, Purdue, where he dropped 46 in that win. And that was at Purdue.
11: Yeah, never happened before in the history of the Purdue Boilermakers as a visiting player made 46 points, ever.
13: Mm-hmm.
11: That's a long history. John Wooden played at Purdue. It's never happened. Unbelievable history. So, yeah, you knew early something was happening with him, but was Kylan Boswell going to make $1 million as our point guard? Because that's what the guy said. Scheduled to be the point guard was making second. He didn't say Kylan, but who else was it going to be?
13: Right.
11: Anyway, so we'll see. Obviously, moving forward, you're going to see some actual familiar faces with the Ivicic boys, who we determine were the only 7-foot-plus members. There's no other twins that are over 7 feet, we don't think, in the basketball world that are on the same team.
13: Right.
11: So, and we've determined there's only 3,000 people in the world that are over 7 feet tall. So we had to do a little homework there.
13: That's right.
11: Anyway,
13: Keaton, though, 6'6", 185. So this article is talking about, you know, could struggle to play on the physical and defensive end. But, you know, he's 19. He's growing.
11: But they're gonna shove him around now.
13: Mm-hmm.
11: This isn't like, oh, I saw you on TV, oh. They're going to muscle up. And again, if you're talking about, and he just handled it beautifully when he was getting creamed. So that's going to happen. They're going to test him.
13: So
11: they're going to just forearm shiver the guy. He's
13: right.
11: Yeah.
13: It also says in the Sports Illustrated article, like, Clippers finished 21st in three-pointers, and they desperately need a player that can fix that issue, and Wagler can help.
11: Well, I don't think there's any doubt. He's played at the highest level. We went to the Final Four. He got shoved around and survived, and he's going to get stronger. But early on, he'll get shoved around because they're going to teach the rookie a lesson, that kind of thing. He'll get pushed, but he'll respond. I'm positive of that.
13: Talks here about him sliding in perfectly with shooting guard Darius Garland for the LA Clippers.
11: Yep, so don't know who he is, but maybe we'll
13: learn. We'll be learning.
11: We're not going to see much of the game. I mean, Clippers are Clippers. They're in LA. So usually you go far to the left coast. It's hard to keep track. That's why you never hear much about the Angels. The Dodgers are hard, even as good as they are, because they're way out there.
13: Mm-hmm.
11: Games in, we're in bed. But the Clippers do travel all over the nation, so you can catch some of those games as well. I'm sure he'll play a lot. 8:41.
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13: We've covered Keaton Wagler being the number 5 draft pick, and now on the L.A. Clippers, our Illinois freshman All-American guard, Deron Williams was number 3 in 05, but Illini Nation just so proud. And Kylan Boswell might get the tap today, right?
11: Hope so. I don't know the format of the draft day 2. All the tables are empty now because those are the first rounders, projected first rounders. And remember, Io DeSumo, who signs for $112 million shortly with Minnesota Timberwolves, was not a first-round pick. Number 38, he made $2.5 million. Mm-hmm. His whole deal was $2.5 million, which mm-hmm. wasn't
13: bad. That's right.
11: Boy, is that a cash payout for him now at 112.
13: That's right.
11: But I don't know if it's – I think it's the assistant commissioner. It's not the head dog. And then I don't think they're there, or are they? I don't know. I think they announced the name, but it's not the same pomp and circumstance.
13: Right, right, right.
11: Because first round is all guaranteed. It's structured. You get this many million.
13: Yeah.
11: Second round is zero guarantee. Zero. Right. You get signing. You get some. You talk to a good agent. Yeah. You'll get money. And it's still good, but is it better to not get picked? That means you're a free agent, meaning you can go to 10 camps versus you're under the control of one team.
13: Right.
11: If you're under the control of one team, then you got to wait for them to do something, release you. And Kylan clearly can play in Europe, and you can make a nice six-figure income, if not more, in Europe. So.
13: Another Kylan Boswell teammate, Kasparis Giakoutonis, has been in the news inside this week with that Giannis trade and the Miami Heat and Milwaukee Bucks story that...
11: Yeah, he'll get playing with the Bucks, and you can go see Kasper's a lot easier than you can in Miami. So
13: Andre Stojakovic, newcomer of the year from DIA with Megan Humphreys, women's track and field. Congratulations to them. Arizona on top yesterday, 4-3 over the St. Louis Cardinals.
11: 4-3?
13: 4-3.
11: It was 4-0 in the bottom of the ninth. The Cardinals scored 3.
13: Yeah, we're creeping up on them.
11: I'll be darned. I didn't hear anymore. I just saw
13: that yesterday.
11: It was 0-0 in the top of the ninth, and Nolan Arenado got the base hit to get the run going, and started the rally for Arizona. Boy, the Cardinals, they had another game where they were down 4 and came back and got 3 in the bottom of the ninth.
13: That's a lot.
11: Yeah, that's it. That's a good comeback.
13: 6:40 for that series to continue on ESPN 93.5. Cubs and Mets. Cubs on top yesterday, 9-6. Doubleheader today, heard over on US 105.9.
11: I don't think the Cardinals realize... that they're not supposed to, they're not supposed to be very good. They've won 42 or 3 games.
13: Right.
11: Their projected win total for the whole year was 70.
13: Well, with them being such a young team, we just didn't know what to expect for the St. Louis Cardinals.
11: Yeah, well, I don't think they believe what people are saying about them. They're having some monster years in there. Jordan Walker missed a fly ball last night, but it happens. Lights and all those things can totally occur. Yeah. Sun, twilight, there was lights last night. It led to the rally for Arizona, but Jordan's had an all-star first half, no question. Near 20 home runs, almost 60 RBIs for Jordan Walker, who almost went to AAA for good.
13: I know.
11: I mean, he just, turned it on.
13: 42-35 for the Cardinals.
11: Okay, and again, 14 games are coming up shortly. Mm-hmm. I think they play Miami coming up. They host Miami, then it starts. They got 14 straight games with the Atlanta Braves, Milwaukee Brewers, and Chicago Cubs in Wrigley.
13: Mm-hmm.
11: So... we'll see where the Cardinals are. If they're above 500 at that point right now, they're 7 games up. If they're above 500, then they're going in with a wild card chance in the second half, which is more than anybody thought.
13: That Cub card series is going to be over the 4th of July holiday.
11: At Wrigley.
13: Yes.
11: Now, down if they'll fill Wrigley. It'll probably be empty seats up there. You can get a seat. Just kidding. that's a hot ticket.
13: And then they'll go into the Brewers. So that's always a fun series, too. So that's July 6th through the 8th or something like
11: All-Star
13: that.
11: All-Star break coming up. All right, we'll check your weather with Greg one more time next.
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3: Okay, we check our weather with our meteorologist, Greg Solier. And again, you know now that it's going to be super, super hot next week, late into the end of June and early July. We're talking about 100-degree heat index with 90s as a norm for a while. Yeah.
4: Hello again, everyone. Let's check weather. Free Central at all. Champaign, Urbana, and Biz. Saturday, increasing cloudiness for the day today. Bits and pieces of weather system coming our way for the next couple of days. There may be a stray shower towards evening time, but a good part of the day dry. The high around 80. Light east to southeasterly wind. Couple of showers. Maybe not set a thunderstorm before midnight tonight. We'll bottom out at 61. Tomorrow, partly sunny. Again, a small chance for a shower late in the day. South winds will turn back to the north at a high at 82. A little better coverage in the shower and thunderstorm business for tomorrow night early, but more likely after midnight. Low down to 63. And a couple of rounds of showers, maybe a thunderstorm thrown in for the day Friday. Highs at 78. Less of rain chance than a northbound warm front for the day on Saturday. Lots of dry hours, partly sunny. High up to 83. And signs of a heat wave weather pattern getting going late in the weekend through much of next week. Quite a reversal on temperatures around here. Highs up to about 88 with more humidity for the day on Sunday. Hot, humid on Monday at 91. Low in mid-90s Tuesday, Wednesday, Thursday next week with lows down into the 70s. For CBD Broadcasting, I'm meteorologist Greg Solier.
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3: All right, we're pretty much finished for the day. Tomorrow it's John Decker. We get to catch up with Gray Television's White House correspondent, who was just on Air Force One yesterday. It really wasn't the big bird. It was that short flight they took to wherever, Philadelphia.
11: Okay.
3: The president was there at manufacturing at Max, M-A-C-K-S, the truck.
11: Yep.
3: Truck driver.
11: Mm-hmm.
3: Big old machine.
11: Yeah.
3: Anyway, but it's still Air Force One, but it was a smaller plane. It was like one jet on each wing.
11: Uh-huh.
3: So not the big new one from Qatar. They unveiled a new 747, the new Air Force One. Pretty nice with the red paint and kind of red, white, and blue looking. Anyway, so John Decker is tomorrow on the program. Tim Onstott, pitmaster extraordinaire. We have fun with him on Thursdays as well.
11: Mm-hmm.
3: All right, we will reconvene tomorrow. The drive this afternoon with Evan and Curtis. And, of course, they'll talk about Keaton and more on that draft.
11: That's
3: round
11: right.
3: Two, rooting for Kylan Boswell today for
11: mm-hmm.
3: sure. Thank you, Diane.
11: Enjoy the day.
3: That's Diane Ducey. I am Stevie J. Thank you for listening. Meet you on the radio tomorrow. Thanks, and have a great Wednesday.
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0: banged up quite a bit, a two-time NBA MVP, but still something where if you're projecting this out and the probability of Giannis being peak Giannis again, I do have some level of doubt. Great guy, great locker room guy by all accounts, but do you get that same level of production to justify this? That's the question, albeit for a franchise that basically invented the super team, bringing in Chris Bosh and putting him together with Dwayne Wade and putting it together the way that they did.
1: Giannis will be 32 in December.
0: 32.
1: I think on the Jaylen Brown side of it, I think a lot of it, too, is money. You got new ownership group tipping over. They don't want to pay luxury tax and be in the aprons and all that stuff. But, you know, 2 years, $140 million extension that Brown is eligible for and the Celtics can offer, that's a lot of money for these guys if you're not going to be, you know, contenders, which I believe they would. So maybe it's financial is another reason maybe to kind of ship them out of town.
0: I think apron is one of the worst terms in sports. Have you ever said the word apron in any context outside of putting on an apron to cook?
1: No.
0: Exactly. 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I've never said apron. There's never been, like, have you ever, like, all right, you're meeting with a realtor, you're going to buy a house. Well, what's your apron? Well, which apron are you in? It's like, what, you mean my budget?
1: Oh, yeah, never thought of that. Yeah, never thought of that.
0: Like, it's just, it's so out of context. It's a very specific thing. You hear apron, you think of one specific thing.
1: Yes, cooking.
0: Right. I mean, the NFL will refer to, like, buckets, but that's buckets of revenue, right, for the revenue sharing thing. The bucket makes sense. Well, like, you spread the money between the buckets.
2: Well, like in wrestling and I believe boxing, like, there's an apron on the ring, but that's the only other place of the time I've heard it. So
0: now if they put the money in there for the winning wrestler, that would make sense.
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6: Yeah, I love it. I think that it's a privilege to get to be a part of something so big in people's lives, whether they're buying or selling real estate. it's truly just a privilege to get to walk alongside them and provide information that makes them feel empowered and excited. And just, yeah, getting to be a part of that is such a gift.
5: What do you feel when you see them?

0: Welcome back to the Rich Eisen Show. Tom Pelissero sitting in for Rich. Phone lines open 844-204-RICH. And I believe we haven't done this today. I believe we have somebody wanting to do the win-loss game. Lucas in Colorado. You ready to do Raiders win-loss right now, Lucas?
1: Raiders.
2: Yes, sir. How we doing?
1: Lucas.
0: Doing fantastic. Let's get this thing rolling. Raiders schedule kicking off week one, home against the Dolphins. Win or loss?
2: Oh, that's a win all day.
0: Week two at the Chargers.
2: At the Chargers, that's going to be a little bit of a rough one, but I still think that we pull that out.
0: Basically, a home game?
2: Our other home.
0: Yep, week three at the Saints.
2: At the Saints, that's a dub.
0: All right, week four, home against the Chiefs.
2: Home against the Chiefs is a rough one, unfortunately, until we change history, they keep beating us at home, so that's going to be a win for the Chiefs, unfortunately.
0: All right, 3-1 right now so far for the Raiders at the quarter pole. Week five at New England.
2: At New England, we always play pretty good in New England, so I'm going to take a dub on that one.
0: Except that one time. Week six, home against the Bills.
2: Home against the Bills, I think that's going to be an L.
0: All right, 4-2. Week seven, home against the Rams.
2: Ah, man, that's a really rough one. Honestly, I don't see them losing the game, so that'll probably be an L for us.
0: All right. By the way, these are all Sunday games. There are no primetime, no off-brand games here, no national TV for the Raiders. Week eight at the Jets.
2: At the Jets, we're going to beat the Jets.
0: All right. Week nine at San Francisco.
2: That's a rough one, but I actually think that we're going to beat San Francisco.
0: That'd be 6-3 for the Raiders right there. Week 10, home against the Seahawks.
2: That's probably going to be an L. They're ferocious.
0: All right, week 11 at Denver.
2: At Denver, I think we're going to beat them in Mile High, baby.
0: All right, week 12 at Cleveland.
2: At Cleveland? Well, I'm sorry, Tommy P, but we're going to beat Cleveland.
0: So that's 8-4. 8-4 at the bye for the Raiders. In it? To win it right here down the stretch, week 13 by week 14, home against the Chargers.
2: Home against the Chargers, I think we're going to sweep them.
0: Week 15, home against the Broncos.
2: I think that we probably, unfortunately, take an L there.
0: All right, week 16, home against the Titans.
2: Oh, we're beating the Titans.
0: Week 17 at Arizona.
2: We're beating Arizona.
0: All right, 11-5 right now. That you're kind of on the precipice here. Might be in it for the division. Might, you know, could have seeding still at stake. So let's assume Raiders and Chiefs both play in their starters. Week 18 at Kansas City.
1: Do it, Lucas.
2: I think we can do it, baby.
1: There you go.
2: I think that's a dub.
0: 12-5 for the Raiders, Lucas. Thank you very much for the call, Brockman. What would you be willing to do if the Raiders win 12 games this season?
3: Probably get Lucas's face tattooed on Jay Felly.
1: I'll do it.
4: Cocaine's a heck of a
0: what? His face on Jay Felly's face?
3: Lucas's face on Jay Felly.
0: Or Jay Felly gets to pick the body part that the face goes on.
4: I'm running out of room.
3: Yeah, Jay Felly's out of room. Vegas win total 5.5, according to Las Vegas.
1: You know what's funny? We've been playing this win-loss game. I think this is the third year we've been doing
3: this. Oh, more than that, but yeah.
1: But I mean, like, as a solid bit.
3: Yeah.
1: I can't remember one time in at least 3 years that anyone has ever said their team will lose to the Tennessee Titans.
3: Oh, yeah. No doubt about that.
1: There is no one has ever said their team will lose to the Titans.
0: What would be a successful season? What's the win total for the Titans right now?
3: For the Titans?
0: It's got to be in that 6.5, maybe 5.
3: It's got to be in that same Raider range. 6.5.
0: 6.5. What is a successful season? If you're a Titans fan, what would you constitute as a success? If you go 7-10, based on where you've been, is that a successful season? Do you need to go 9-8?
3: I think you're optimistically looking at 7 or 8 wins. Yeah.
1: I think I'd want, 8, maybe 9.
3: Cam Ward, year 2. I mean, I think if you're being overly optimistic, maybe you're like, oh, we can go 9-8 and be in the mix.
0: They spent a lot in free agency.
3: High register.
0: They signed like every corner that was able to walk there and sign the papers. They brought in John Franklin Myers on a big money type of a deal. They retained Calvin Ridley. They used the number 4 pick on Carnell Tate. So there are a bunch of additions. To me, it's just a matter of in Tennessee, how quickly does this thing come together? just because you've got established coaches. Okay, Robert Saleh has been a head coach before. We know what his defenses have done. Brian Daboll is now the offensive coordinator there and brought some of his staff members along as well. It's not that different than the Raiders. The Raiders spent big in free agency. They basically rebuilt their defense through free agency. They draft Fernando Mendoza, but they also bring in Kirk Cousins, who for Kirk, as a part of the deal that brings him there, it seems, based on all the public comments, like he's probably the starter out of the gate. And so, you know, the same question would arise. All right, 5.5 is the Raiders' win total. Like, what is a successful season? And in that case, too, really for both these owners who have made so many changes, when you look at the number of changes in Tennessee and Las Vegas, they are probably the two leaders. If you just look at head coach, general manager, forget coordinators, but just front office people in general, they have had unbelievable amounts of turnover. And so what would realistically be a success for some teams in year one, like, hey, you got back to 8-9, meaningful football in December, you're in it. Is that a success to ownership? Is that the progress that you want to see? It's not just results-based. It's about looking at the process that goes into it. But those types of teams this time of year are always interesting to me because there is something to be said for expectations getting too high. There are many times where a team, especially in a coach's first year, they go on a run, they win more games than they should because there's a little bit of a placebo effect. There's a little juice that comes with, hey, the old guy's gone, the new guy's in, it's different, that must mean it's good, and you maybe overachieve a little bit. But the most dangerous thing, I always say this, that can happen is you overachieve in year one because all that sets you up is in year two, you could do a better coaching job. You could improve the roster, but based upon the regression to the mean, you still might not achieve the same results that you did in year two. Then everyone wants to know, what happened? Why wasn't it as good? It's like, well, last year we won a bunch of close games and we found it. Now this is probably what we were a year ago. We just overachieved. This year we played to what we actually are. And I think both these teams, and I could see just because Saul is a really good coach, Clint Kubiak as an offensive coordinator has shown what he can do and be really good. I could see both these teams coming out of the gate and having a little bit more success. I could also see them kind of having to go through those growing pains in the early portion of the season. It's just kind of a matter of what exactly are you rooting for? Are you rooting for this to be the slow build? 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
5: I'm Christine Lisi. The Lakers have taken care of one of their main offseason priorities. Guard Austin Reeves intends to sign a four-year, $185 million max contract to return to L.A. Richest deal in NBA history for an undrafted player. So how does the contract affect what the Lakers can do regarding soon-to-be free agent LeBron James? They've got $50 million currently in salary cap space, explains ESPN's Brian Windhorst.
6: They can still go out into the marketplace in a week and try to steal away, you know, guys that are on other teams. But whatever they negotiate with LeBron James, whether it's now or later, would eat into that space. So the Lakers obviously still have to be careful and still have to really do some homework and see what they can do with other free agents really before doing something with LeBron James.
5: U.S. men's national team captain Christian Pulisic hopes to play in tomorrow's group play finale against Turkey at the World Cup. He's been sidelined by a calf injury. Baseball, Mets move struggling starter Kodai Senga to the bullpen. Team's not ruling out a trip meantime to the injured list for outfielder Juan Soto, who's dealing with a back injury. WNBA, Sparks guard Kelsey Plum out at least 4 weeks due to a lower left leg injury.
3: Hey, it's Michelle Smallman, and coming up Thursday with NBA free agency on the horizon, I'll tell you the one team in the West who can make themselves an instant contender with the right move. It's on SportsCenter, 6 a.m. Eastern, right here on ESPN Radio, ESPN 2, and ESPNU.
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7: We are here.
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2: This is Freddie and Harry.
8: Mike is in Brooklyn. He's got a pretty cool story about the parade today.
9: Freddie, Harry, thank you so much for taking my call. Can I just start by saying, what a day. What a day. At one point, off the Cannon of Heroes comes Mike Brown running up the street, high-fiving people. Our section starts chanting, who let the dogs out? And he starts dancing with us. The whole crowd. Who let the dogs out?
10: So, as a Saints fan, their defensive line back in the day, back in the doldrums of the Saints time, was the Swamp Dogs. Mm. Every time they did anything in the game, they would play Who Let the Dogs Out. I mean, tackle for a loss.
11: Who let the dogs out?
10: You know, swatted pass.
11: Who let the dogs out?
10: Fumble recovery.
11: Who let the dogs out?
10: That song, I can't take it anymore.
2: This is Freddie and Harry.

0: just focus on yourself, man.
1: It's not, you know, it's, do not, what you gotta do. It's not me, it's them.
0: It's not yeah, just focus on yourself, big homie. Go get your wardrobe together, hit the gym, eat your salads, do what you gotta do, man. Go to your therapy, take some walks, go out in the park. Just focus on yourself. Don't worry about what Indiana's doing. Don't worry about what Orlando's doing, because they don't want that. You ain't gonna be in the conversation with them for a very long time. Focus on yourself. Figure out what you're going to do with Tyler Hero. Okay. Figure out what you want to do with Miles Turner. See if you want to tear this thing all the way down and get all the way super young and lose some games, earn your stripes, get some, you know, all that, and try to figure out what this new way that we're talking about the draft is, and if it's worth it tearing it all the way down or keeping some of the guys you got. Focus on yourself, man. Okay. Do your yoga. Do your Pilates.
1: Do your crunches.
0: Do what you got to do. Yeah. Don't even worry about the East right now.
1: Speaking of not worrying about things, you see Giannis last night at the Vegas game against New York Liberty?
0: Uh-oh.
1: He showed up along with Bam Adebayo because Bam's boo, Asia Wilson, the best player in the world, playing in Las Vegas. He looked awful happy.
0: Yeah.
1: He looked awful snug. Mm-hmm. He looked awful snugly to say, I can't wait to go down there and play in Miami.
0: Yeah, I bet.
1: He looked awfully comfy last night.
0: Yeah, he looked better than the Aces did, man. Liberty kind of, they give Aegis so much trouble, but that's neither here nor
1: there. They've beaten them 9 out of the last 11 times.
0: Yeah, man.
1: Yeah, I mean, the Liberty have their number, which is inexcusable how they blew a 17-point lead over the weekend against the Sparks.
0: Right.
1: And then they do that to the Aces barely 3 nights later.
0: It's just a bad matchup, man. Aegis just struggles against them. And I still want to see, anyway, just want to see them in the finals one more time. Just another playoff matchup again, because it's just good stuff.
1: Well, you keep an eye on the Atlanta Dream.
0: Yeah.
1: All careers are good. Indiana Fever getting a little bit better. It's going to be a hard road to get to that finals, whether you're the Liberty on one side or Las Vegas Aegis. The Aces on the other side. David Dennis Jr. in for Harry Douglas and Freddie Coleman. It is Groove-a-thon Wednesday when it comes to Freddie and Harry. The guy that didn't get traded to the Milwaukee Bucks is Jaylen Brown. Waiting to hear what he had to say about his future and who he's blaming at ESPN. This is ESPN Radio.
0: What'd you do,
1: ESPN? I did it on ESPN Plus.
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4: Presidential priorities. Lisa Brady, Fox News. The president pressing Senate Republicans to get the job done, holding a strategy session.
5: President Trump emerged from a closed-door lunch with top Senate Republican leaders, suggesting a unified front.
6: I think we had a really great meeting, and we're very proud of the party. We like our leader. We like everybody really in the room. I don't like a few people, but that's okay. I think you know who they are.
5: The president has endorsed some primary challengers over incumbent Republican senators and is pushing GOP leaders in the Senate to eliminate the filibuster and pass new voter ID legislation. Senate Majority Leader John Thune says there are not the votes to do that or to pass the Save America Act.
4: Fox's Jared Halpern at the White House. That bill calls for proof of citizenship to vote, but the president also wants to ban most mail-in ballots and include unrelated provisions. And earlier today, he posted that needs to pass before he'll sign a housing bill that Congress approved with overwhelming support.
7: We're not going to trade lower costs for housing for taking away our voting rights. That's a trade no one would make.
4: Senate Minority Leader Chuck Schumer, after the president canceled a signing ceremony for the housing bill, House Speaker Mike Johnson still offering hope the president will sign it. President Trump says things are going very well with Iran, ahead of a White House meeting now underway with the head of NATO. Secretary of State Marco Rubio says it's up to Iran to live up to its commitments.
8: If they don't live up to those commitments, the president has a lot of options at his disposal, including, I'm not saying he's going to do it, I'm saying including reversing these sanctions.
4: Rubio is meeting with allies in the Middle East, some of them reportedly concerned about easing sanctions on Iran. U.S. oil prices dipping under $70 a barrel in a pre-conflict range. And the Dow up 184 points at the bell. 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
4: While President Trump pushes Congress to pass a voting bill, an executive order on election reform is blocked by a federal judge in Boston, in effect making permanent the judge's earlier preliminary injunction, ruling the order violates the separation of powers. Multiple people accused of using drones to drop illegal items into prisons are facing federal charges in newly unsealed indictments.
11: 12 people are facing prison time for allegedly using 6 high-payload drones to drop contraband behind prison walls. over 2 years, at least 38 drops happened at 10 prisons in 8 states. The U.S. Attorney for Georgia's Middle District, Will Keyes, discussed the range of illegal items.
12: Drugs like methamphetamine, K2, Suboxone, and marijuana. And the contraband included cell phones, weapons and escape tools, and tobacco.
11: The accused are charged with operating unregistered drones. While these 12 are in federal custody, Keyes indicated there could be more indictments, including inmates.
4: Fox's Grinnell Scott. Another plea for help from the post office to Congress.
13: U.S. Postmaster General David Steiner testified in March, operating funds to deliver the mail might run out by next February. He tells a Senate committee now, current projections have the cash crisis coming sometime between 2031 and 2034, with operations floated by billions in savings from suspending payments to the Federal Employees Retirement System pension plan. Non-essential spending's also been restricted, and there's a deal to complete deliveries for shipping company DHL, and first-class stamps are going up from 78 to 82 cents on July 12th. Steiner's asking Congress to raise the Postal Service's borrowing limit, reform retirement plans, and consider whether legally mandated six-day mail deliveries to all addresses is sustainable. Chris Foster, Fox News.
4: Recapping stocks, the Dow up 182 points as oil prices slide, but the S&P and the NASDAQ finish in the red after early gains. I'm Lisa Brady. This is Fox News.
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15: With the fifth pick in the 2026 NBA Draft, the LA Clippers select Keaton Wagler from the University of Illinois.
16: Keaton, how did you go from being unranked out of high school to the number 5 pick in the NBA draft?
17: I think it's just all the hard work that I put in and not worried about what anyone else said, just staying true to myself and not worrying about the rankings or anything like that, just continue to work hard and prove myself to show that I can play at this level.
18: If you

0: pretty amazing stuff last night. ESPN Radio 93.5, it is The Drive. I'm Curtis Allen. Evan Stone going to join us here in just a few. Pierce the Fierce, the only pro wrestling intern in all of Sports Talk Radio in studio right now. Pierce, how you doing, dude?
1: I'm doing great.
0: Did you catch the draft last night?
1: I did. I caught some of it. I especially was around there around pick 4 or 5. You know, mainly I just wanted to see Keaton Wagler get drafted.
0: Didn't he
1: look,
0: he looked fly last night. Didn't Keaton look sharp last night? He had the suit on. His parents looked great. His mom was emotional in the interview they had with ESPN. And man, what a story. A journey that's only beginning. And it's pretty cool that we've got to be a part of it here at ESPN 93.5 in The Drive for the last year and change. And as he was asked, how do you go from being not even nationally known as a recruit to the number 5 overall pick going to the Clippers? When you've watched Keaton Wagler over the last year, Pierce the Fierce, what has stood out to you about the young man's game and how he carries himself?
1: Well, I feel like even if like he can have really high highs, but his floor isn't insanely low. I think that's one thing that's noticed that I've noticed whenever I was watching Illini basketball this year with the men's team. Even in games where, you know, Keaton Wagler is not entirely doing the best, he's still, you know, he's putting up shots. He's doing everything he can to contribute to the team. And even when he's not making threes, he's still, you know, he's going out there, he's giving it 100%. And that's something, you know, that's something you can't teach. You know, you can't teach effort. You can't teach, you know, that type of stuff, hustling and stuff like that. Yeah. So to be able to do that, and especially like you mentioned, like a year ago, this guy wasn't known. Like, I think if I remember correctly, what he was like in the 200s.
0: Right.
1: When it came to like prospect rankings, and now he's the number 5 pick in the NBA draft. So just a very inspiring story, and I'm just very excited to see how he's going to do.
0: It's going to be awesome. And the inspiring, that's a great word for Keaton's story. And I think it was somewhere around Christmas where Brad Underwood said to the media, if you guys don't know about Keaton Wagler, now you do. You know who he is, and that he's that guy, and he was. He was phenomenal. And Illinois lucky to have the young man, and now he'll join that Clippers squad. And it's not a bad situation to walk into. I know some people have been kind of down, or what's this going to look like with him going to the LA Clippers? That's a 500 team that had a lottery pick, and he doesn't have to come in and start. You look at some of the roster around him, he's most likely going to be coming in the sixth, he'll most likely be the backup point guard behind Darius Garland. Maybe they'll want to run him out of the shooting guard spot with Chris Dunn if Dunn's healthy. But that is kind of a nice spot to land. Kawhi Leonard a part of it. And a pretty awesome night last night. We will talk plenty with our guy Sonny Varma from Locked On Illini. He's going to join us a little bit later on in the show. We'll talk with Sonny about Keaton being drafted. We'll talk about Io DeSumo. We've got Pierce the Fierce. We're going to have Pierre Neuheim from the Minnesota market. He's going to be joining us, so I'm going to have to make sure I get that right. Pierce and Pierre. Pierre's going to be joining us. He talked with us a lot during the Timberwolves run in the playoffs, but he'll be hopping on to talk about Io's contract, so that's all coming up in the next hour. Cardinals had some big changes, or maybe not big changes, depending on your perspective, with their front office. So we'll get into that. I'd love to get Cardinals fans' feedback on the press conference that happened a little more than an hour and a half ago when the news broke. And we've got some audio from that as well we'll get into later on in the hour. Evan Stone joined us in studio. How you doing, sir?
2: I'm here.
0: Yeah.
2: What about last night? That was a lot of fun, wasn't it?
0: What did you think about it, sir? What were your first impressions the first time Keaton Wagler popped up on the screen in New York, in Brooklyn, for the NBA draft last night?
2: He looked good.
0: Didn't he look fly?
2: Yeah, he had a good suit on. I was a little bummed. He wore a tie, which I like ties.
0: Uh-huh.
2: But he had some. They put out a little video of him. He had some sick jewelry.
0: He did have some nice jewelry.
2: And he covered it up with the tie.
0: You think so? Yeah, I guess so.
2: I'm like, come on, let the bling go, baby. But LA Clippers at number 5, it's funny reading through, like, on the socials, you know, they post it, the Clippers, all that stuff, and then reading through responses and getting just kind of a good look at what other people outside of Central Illinois think about Keaton Wagler. And it seemed like a pretty good mix between this dude's a dog, like I can't wait to watch him in a Clippers uniform, and then a bunch of people who are, you know, they had their favorite. They, you know, whether it was Darius Acuff or, you know, you brought up Michael Brown a couple times. They had the guy that they really wanted. And, of course, everyone's a GM, so their guy was the can't miss and Wagler's going to be the bust and all of that. But it was a lot of fun. They did the little special on him. You know, they did the interviews after they came down. You get to see their baby pictures and them growing up as a kid and him sitting there with his mom and dad. And it's just such a cool moment. Him seeking out, you know, he's giving everyone hugs and all that stuff. And he sought out Brad Underwood in the room to go give him a hug. And it was a little bit longer than I'd noticed that. A little bit longer than some of the other hugs he gave.
0: What are you trying to say?
2: I'm just trying to say that
0: he likes Underwood more than some of the other coaches.
2: I'm trying to say is that if you want to go ball out at a place that really has a family atmosphere and they like each other and you can trust the coaching staff, I think Illinois might be the place.
0: 217-359-2255. That's the number for the Max Twin City Recycling text line. Again, just kind of running through the lineup for today. We're going to talk plenty about Keaton Wagler and last night. We'll get into a bunch of Illini headlines here in just a few. And also your text, 217-359-2255, the changes / not big changes in the Cardinals front office. Sonny Verma going to join us right around 4:10 this afternoon. Pierre Neuheim going to join us right around 4:25. And we had a draft yesterday. Pierce, you weren't here for that. That was with Quintern, the intern.
1: I was not here yesterday.
0: But you had some thoughts on our Tuesday draft. We'll get into that in a little bit. I don't think he was a fan of some of the selections from one particular person that participated in the draft yesterday. We'll get into that.
2: I know it wasn't me.
0: I got to say, any concerns we had about the vote on Twitter, like how that was kind of giving us some problems, that it wasn't working, it's working pretty well right now, it looks like.
2: Ooh, hello.
0: And, you're doing just fine. But what I got to know is who voted for Quintern the intern here. Why am I getting beat so bad? I mean, like, you're killing it, Evan. It's like 60% of the vote. But what is this 12.5% that voted for Quinn? Who are these other people that agree with her that J.J. McCarthy and Cam Ward are already busts? Who are they? I was waiting for her to say somebody in the draft last night was a bust. I was waiting for her to be like, the boozer kid, bust, loser.
2: Well, here's...
0: But your draft is killing it on Twitter right now. I haven't looked at Instagram.
2: I haven't seen it on Instagram either. I do love the way that Quinn drafts, that she literally does not care what you think.
0: She's flamethrower, man.
2: The fact that she won the spin, and she said, I want the first overall, like...
0: She knew who she was taking.
2: And right away she goes, Justin Fields. I was like, oh my gosh, that's aggressive, but okay.
0: She was like, he's been on six teams or something like that already.
2: I mean, technically, I guess he could qualify. When you trade up for someone, I still think, and I understand it, her reasoning over Mitch, because Mitch obviously was a bust, but I think everybody at the time was like, what are you doing? Like, this guy's not going to be that good.
0: Sure.
2: And he had a good year, and he's a serviceable backup.
0: Got an endorsement deal out of being a backup.
2: Yeah, but when Fields came in, everyone thought, this guy's going to save the franchise.
0: That's how it was described. That's how it was sold.
2: I understand that.
0: Flip the script on the franchise. So we'll talk plenty about that. 217-359-2255, Max Twin City Recycling text line. I want to look at the Clippers roster. There are some veterans there. You know, I said this with Pierce the Fierce a little bit ago, Evan. It's really not I've seen more than one person go, I don't know if that's a great situation. People are down on the Bulls. Don't go to the Bulls. I hope they don't draft Keaton at four, which I don't think was ever going to happen. I think they was always locked in with the Clippers. But it's a 500 team. You've got a star there in Kawhi Leonard and some veterans, Chris Dunn, Brook Lopez. I don't know how much he got left in the tank with Brook Lopez. But it's not like Keaton's got to come in and start immediately. You know, it's not like he's in a situation where He's not expected to take the ball night one or something like that and lead the Los Angeles Clippers, but he's in a good situation to come off the bench as the sixth, seventh man right away at the start of the season.
2: Yeah, it'll be fascinating to see how they work him into the rotation. Your big money guys, like you said, Kawhi, which I'm kind of confused on what's happening with Kawhi Leonard.
0: Okay,
2: like because he's under a little, like he's in trouble with how the Clippers decided to pay him or something. I don't know. I don't really understand it. I don't know if there's going to be repercussions based on all of this. Something about the money that he got was illegal money in the NBA. I don't know. Something like that.
0: Illegal money.
2: Hey, Pierce, can you just effort what's going on between Kawhi and the NBA?
1: I got you.
2: Just go ahead and look that up. Darius Garland is your second big money guy. And then you're right. It's like, okay, what is after this? You look at young talent that possibly could be something exciting. Benedict Mathurin is a fun guy to watch.
0: Fun name.
2: That's for sure. But then there are some old players on this team, some veteran players on this team. Bradley Beal is still hanging out with the Clippers, and I'm not sure what their deals are because it looks like they've got some low money, probably 1 year situation. So it'll be we'll see when Keaton shows up and the team that's around him. What are the Clippers going to do tonight? What are the Clippers going to do the rest of this free agency, this offseason? What trades are possibly going to come in, come out? But yeah, you got Brook Lopez at 38 years old.
0: You got still
2: living his best life.
0: Nicholas Batum still out there at 37. Look at that. They're born in the 80s. They're playing for the Clippers these days. How about that? Good stuff. Yeah. Let's go, old guys. Let's go. What did you call yourself last year? You were in your late mid-30s or mid late?
2: I'm in my, well, right now, so I'm 37.
0: Okay.
2: I'm in my late mid-30s.
0: Late mid-30s.
2: Yeah.
0: Last year, were you in your mid-late 30s?
2: No.
0: No. No, because you got to get to the late 30s.
2: Yeah, just mid-30s. Okay. Late mid-30s. Next year or this year when I turn 38, I'll be my early late 30s.
0: Pierce, what's up with Kawhi and the NBA?
1: So there's allegations. There's a report that alleged that the Clippers owner, Steve Ballmer, I think that's how you pronounce it, who had invested $50 million into Aspirin, used the company to secretly funnel millions to Leonard.
0: What?
1: The $28 million endorsement contract was reported four times larger than all other celebrity endorsements combined, and Leonard allegedly had no strict obligations to perform promotional work. The fallback, Aspirations, filed for bankruptcy in mid-2026. The company's co-founder, Joseph Sandberg, was sentenced to 14 years in prison for a $248 million wire fraud and investor scheme.
3: Goodness
1: investors
3: gracious.
1: Who lost money have also filed lawsuits attempting to hold Ballmer, legally liable, alleging that he was complicit using the company to bypass the NBA's cap rules.
4: What the hell?
2: So it's kind of a big deal,
0: so
2: but I'm not sure.
0: Serious.
2: I'm not sure what could come of it.
1: Like, again, allegedly.
2: No, it happened. I'm not really sure what could come from that. Could he be suspended? Could he be, you know,
0: who was the
2: fined? Like, what do you do?
0: He had an endorsement deal with who? Aspirin?
1: Yeah, it was a company that
0: that sells aspirin.
2: Bayer?
1: I don't know. I don't know what they did, but
0: he's got
1: the
0: a lot
1: Clipper,
0: of aches
1: Clippers
0: and pains.
1: Owner, the Clippers owner invested $50 million into it.
0: They said
1: like there's a possibility if he is fined that it could include a fine of $7.5 million and forfeit future draft picks and even the invalidation of Leonard's contract.
0: Whoa. Well, now if that happens,
1: the last one would probably be the biggest one.
0: Yeah, that would not be good.
1: At least in terms of Kawhi Leonard, for the organization, the draft picks would probably be the worst part.
0: 217-359-2255. See, this is why I respect that Shaq will endorse any product. Right? Just give Shaq some icy hot. He'll take a couple $100,000 and rub that cream on his back. Take care of Shaq's back. You don't have to worry about funneling money when it comes to Icy Hot. You know, the patches or the cream.
2: Or, you know,
0: the general
2: car insurance.
0: Yeah, come on. What is that like? $2 a month, you get great car insurance, according to Shaq.
2: They're doing all right.
0: I literally don't know anyone that has the general for car insurance, but Shaq's endorsing them.
2: They got a lot of commercials. So,
0: they got a lot of commercials.
2: You know, there's somebody's buying it.
0: Well, hopefully whoever is working with Keaton Wagler right now, they're like, listen, man. Just take that Icy Hot money, okay? Don't worry about aspirin. Don't even worry about Tylenol. Just go with Icy Hot and, you know, maybe a CVS or something like that.
2: Listen, if Colgate calls you, you're in.
0: Colgate, there you go. Uh-huh. Tartar Control toothpaste, that's what you need.
2: Yeah.
0: Some good money.
2: They're
0: going
2: to be around for a while.
0: 217-359-2255. Going to get to your text on the Max Twin City Recycling text line. Yes, sir.
2: I do. When we come back, I have more thoughts on the rest of the first round of the NBA draft.
0: Oh, yeah. We got to talk about that. And I mentioned Sonny Verma is going to join us later. Sonny did a great job covering the Bulls as well last night. So we'll talk with Sonny about how the Bulls, the start of a new franchise, so to speak, for the Chicago Bulls. We'll get into that a little bit later on. We'll talk more Keaton Wagler, more NBA draft next on The Drive.
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2: This guy sucks.
0: You said you weren't going to say that about guys anymore.
2: As a coach, he's not very good.
0: You said you weren't going to say guys suck anymore.
2: I know. I'm trying.
0: Remember what happened the last time you said a coach in Michigan sucked? I mean, that was
2: what
0: Michigan
2: happened?
0: State. Well, you set the basketball world on fire for like 3 days here.
2: Oh, yeah. I didn't know how many Tom Izzo apologists we had. I've said a lot of things. That's the thing people got the most mad at me about.
0: We never asked Pierce what he thought about Tom Izzo. Pierce the Fierce, what did you think about Izzo?
15: I don't even know who you're talking about, dude. Like,
2: Tom Izzo?
15: Tom Izzo.
2: Are you in this? Are you paying attention at all?
15: I am. You said the...
2: Tom Izzo.
15: I don't pay too much attention to other coaches, to be completely
0: honest. Do you know how many texts we've received in the last week and tweets from people that are like, come on, Curtis, quit turning off Pierce's mic?
2: You know who Tom Izzo is?
15: I feel like I've seen his name.
0: Hey, have you heard of Tom Izzo?
16: Secret. I can
15: tell. Yeah.
0: Oh boy. All right. Well, you know what? All right. That's it. That's your. That was your chance right there, Pierce. That was your chance to.
15: Wow.
0: All these people that have sent me texts, me like, come on, Curtis, quit turning off Pierce's mic. Quit being such a jerk. We need more Pierce the Fierce in our lives. I thought for sure you'd have something on Tom Izzo. Some really good insight there.
2: He's Michigan State's basketball coach.
15: I can see that.
2: I got
15: him up pulled up right now.
0: All right. Well, you do your research.
15: Okay.
0: Hey,
2: Pierce, not a college basketball guy.
0: ESPN Radio 93.5. It is The Drive. I'm Curtis Allen. That's Evan Stone. Sports Talk Radio's only pro wrestling intern, Pierce the Fierce, in studio with us. Pierce, what did you learn about Tom Izzo over the last 48 hours?
15: That he's a pretty good coach.
0: Yeah? What did you discover about him?
15: Well, he coaches at Michigan State.
0: Mm-hmm.
15: That he's been coaching for a while.
0: Mm-hmm.
15: I think when I looked, he only had one season where he didn't have a winning record, and it was at 500. That was his first season.
0: What do you think about that, Evan Stone?
2: I think those are all true facts.
0: Is he still overrated?
2: Oh, yeah.
0: Oh, okay. Just checking. Yeah.
2: Not as a whole. Once again, let me go ahead and preface this. As a whole, he's not overrated. I am not afraid of him as a basketball coach today.
0: Gotcha.
2: Like, I don't think he's at the top of the pecking order today. As a career, yes, he's a Hall of Fame basketball coach. He's done incredibly well. But if I'm looking at the Big Ten landscape right now, Tom Izzo is not the guy that I'm like, I don't really want to play him.
0: Sure. No, I'm with
2: you. So that's it.
0: A ton of these. Let's get into some Illini headlines.
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0: And the big headline last night, Illinois freshman All-American guard Keaton Wagler made history for the final time as a member of the Illini. He was selected number 5 overall by the LA Clippers in the lottery of the 2026 NBA draft. Wagler becomes the second highest draft pick ever at Illinois, the highest since Darren Williams went number 3 in 05. Wagler's selection ties Kendall Gill, who was also selected 5th in 1990. He becomes the 4th lottery pick in Illinois history and the most recent since Myers Leonard was chosen 11th in 2012. Wagler becomes the 5th player selected in the draft during Brad Underwood's tenure following Io DeSumo, Terrence Shannon Jr., Kasparis Jakaciunas, and Will Riley, and the 4th first-round selection. I never forget tennis. Illinois men's tennis head coach Brad Dancer announced the signing of Colson Wells today. Wells spent the last 3 seasons at Nebraska and now joins the Illini with 2 years of eligibility remaining. A 2-time Michigan State champion in high school, Wells intends to major in communications. A fine major, by the way. Final Illini head coach Mike Small announced that Justin Bargett is returning to the Illinois men's golf program as the Fighting Illini's associate head coach, pending approval by the U of I Board of Trustees at its July meeting. Big Ten released the conference schedule for the 2027 baseball season today. The Illini will face 10 total conference opponents during Big Ten play. 5 weekend series set to take place at Illinois Field. They're going to host Iowa, Michigan, Ohio State, Penn State, and Washington during the campaign while taking on Maryland, Michigan State, Nebraska, Northwestern, and UCLA away from home. The Illini Big Ten competition committee announced a road series for the Illini with Nebraska March 12th through the 14th before playing Ohio State and Iowa at home over back-to-back weekends, March 19th through the 21st and 26th through the 28th respectively. One more baseball note for you. The team is set to compete in the prestigious Live Like Lou Jacks College Baseball Classic during the 2027 season. Illinois will take on Cincinnati, Georgia Tech, and Tennessee over the course of a three-day event in February at Vistar Ballpark in Jacksonville, Florida. Last one for you from track and field. The U of I announced 12 athletes, 6 men and 6 women, that were named to College Sport Communicators Academic All-District At-Large list. And I will not say that 5 times fast. Those are your Illini headlines for the day. It's the
2: Good
0: drive.
2: Job.
0: Thank you.
2: Whew, good job.
0: A lot.
2: I really like that. So,
0: what was your favorite headline out of the bunch?
2: Well, I was thrown off just for a moment by the, not thrown off, but distracted mentally by the lottery picks, because I remembered that our most recent lottery pick before Keaton was who?
0: Myers Leonard.
2: And I remembered that Pierce didn't know who Myers Leonard was.
0: Oh, I forgot about that. That's right.
2: Yeah, that threw me off.
0: Myers Leonard is a country singer, Pierce, from Robinson, Illinois.
15: Okay.
0: He's got a song about beer that's really catchy. I think we play it on our sister station, US 105.9.
2: Really?
0: I think so.
15: I'll have to listen to it on there.
0: Yeah. Well, go ahead. You just keep your ears.
2: Okay.
0: Keep your ears pierced for that. Peeled? Nice. Eyes peeled? Ears pierced?
2: Ears pierced.
0: Wagler goes at number 5 last night, as expected by a lot of people. Were you surprised by anything out of the NBA draft last night, Evan Stone?
2: Yeah, I mean, there were a few surprises, but as I'm watching it, I mean, the first surprise is, my gosh, it took forever. I didn't know it was a 2-night event. I assumed it was a 1-night event.
0: I knew it was a 2-nighter, but to your point, 5 minutes on the clock seems to go a lot slower than you think.
2: Oh my gosh.
0: It seemed to me like in my head, I'm going, this is going to go totally faster than the first round of the NFL draft. This will be 90 minutes, 2 hours. We're going to fly through this thing. But
2: yeah.
0: You get 5 minutes and there's the interviews and the walkouts and all that stuff. And
2: you get about to the mid to the back half of the first round and everybody's getting traded. It's like, oh,
0: trades,
2: drafted
0: by
2: so-and-so, but they're traded to there. I'm like, this is so weird. It's so different. When I'm so locked into the NFL draft, and then you watch this, and it's a whole different world. But as you go through the top 5, A.J. DeBonsa, Darren Peterson, Cameron Boozer, Caleb Wilson, Keaton Wagler, it's like, okay, for the last 2 months, that's been every mock draft. And
0: yeah.
2: So the top 5 picks have been locked in, no surprises. This is exactly what we know is going to happen. I really do like Caleb Wilson with the Bulls. I'm excited about that pick. Then you get into the next kind of round of players. And I think, honestly, Michael Brown, Darius Acuff, Kingston Flemings, and then really I thought Braden Berry's, those were the next kind of, you could have taken them in any order. So that's where it started to get a little bit exciting.
0: Yeah.
2: Okay, who's going to go next? Of that group, I think Darius Acuff was my favorite. So that's why it's a little sad to see him go to Sacramento.
0: You want to talk at all about the other Illini guy that went in the top 10 last night?
2: Yeah, well, that was the other surprise, is that he was the first, Merez Johnson Jr. was the first Michigan guy off the board.
0: I was surprised by that.
2: And
0: I was, genuinely.
2: Drafted by Dusty May.
0: Mm-hmm.
2: So as he looks at his Michigan guys in this new realm down in Dallas, he valued Merez as an NBA prospect over both Yaxel and Adimara.
0: Why do you think that is?
2: Now, one thing might be he's the youngest of the three.
0: That's what I think.
2: I do believe he has the ability to transition or transform into a more complete NBA player than the other two.
0: I think his size helps. This the physical presence of a Merez Johnson in the NBA. Like he's going to get beat up and beat people up in the post.
2: Well, and that's what I'm saying is that, you know, as he comes in at 6'9", but 250 pounds of just pure muscle, he's tough. He fights for rebounds. He's a great rebounder, but we also saw this year that he does have the ability to step out and hit from three. And if he can become a consistent three-point shooter and an incredible passer, I think he's got a long NBA career ahead of him. But then you look at the other two Michigan people. Yaxel going to Golden State just seems like fun. Like, I don't know. Like, him with...
0: with Steph.
2: With Steph that, yeah. And kind of that bunch. And I don't know. He just feels like a Golden State player. Maybe the new Draymond. Maybe now they can move away from
0: that's
2: Draymond.
0: That's a good way of putting it. Yeah.
2: He shows up.
0: He does feel like a Golden State player. You look at the last decade or so of that team and the style of basketball they play. Yax does fit in with what they like to do in Golden State. That's a good comparison.
2: The only downside of that is that he's old. You know, he's 24 this year.
0: What an old fart.
2: Well, when you look at that team and you think about Steph, Draymond, like that's an old superstar team,
0: mm-hmm.
2: and you bring your rookie in, and he's 24 already, and I don't know. That's just it could be a nothing, but that's interesting to me. And then right after that, Oklahoma City, they take Adimara, which almost feels like a direct response to getting knocked out of the playoffs by Wimby.
0: That's a.
2: Which just feels like
0: you got all 7 foot 11 inches of him, or 9 feet 8 inches, however tall. He's a massive young man. He's huge.
2: 7'3", 255, and it'll be interesting to see how they use him. I was reading the NBA draft guy, Jeremy Wu. He says Morrow was consistently tied to the Thunder throughout the process, to the point that other teams speculated whether Oklahoma City would have to trade up for him because they were so fascinated by we need this guy.
0: Yeah.
2: We want this guy. We're locked in. And that seems, for such a great team that Oklahoma City is, they lacked size. They didn't have, you know, Chet Holmgren is their size.
0: Sure.
2: And we saw what happened against San Antonio. But not only that, I mean, just throughout the season, if you had active size, it bothered them a little bit. So you bring in a 7'3" big man who can pass incredibly well, but he's not someone that you're going to have on the floor for 35 minutes.
0: No,
2: interesting to see how they use him. You keep working your way through the draft, and we'll get to this with maybe Sonny, but you then get the Bulls' second pick and Dalen Swain.
0: When his name got announced, my son goes, "Hey, I remember him." Tyson's right away. "I remember him. Yeah.
2: Yeah.
0: We watched him play. Yeah."
2: Not a fan.
0: No.
2: I just don't think it fit. It feels like another Patrick Williams, like those Jalen Terry. Like, these are the guys. You got a 6'8 kind of athletic man, and he's a better shooter than those guys were, but I don't know. He got drafted high.
0: Here's a question for you. Where's the cutoff for you when you go, okay, we've got to the point in the draft where there aren't any immediate difference makers? You're not going to find somebody like, once. Where is that cutoff for you? Because normally you think of a lottery pick, you think of the top 10 guys.
2: Right.
0: But really, when you start to go through the teams that have won NBA championships or gotten to the finals over the last several years, you're looking at teams that have a guy 1 through 4 or 1 through 5. And that's the difference maker for him.
2: Yeah. I can tell you right now, the guy that I really wanted was Christian Anderson, who then went number 18 to Charlotte.
0: Mm.
2: That's the dude that I wanted because he was a lights out 3-point shooter. He's a guard that can run around the floor. And I thought he would fit in great with the Bulls, especially after you did take Caleb Wilson with your first pick. And so I'm intrigued to see, once again, how this all fits together. They obviously know more than whatever.
0: Oh, don't sell yourself short, sir.
2: Wu says this about Dalen Swain. So Swain looks the part as a two-way NBA wing, but he is still a bit of a rough sketch. He showed improved assertiveness after transferring from Texas to Texas last season and showed he can handle more offensive responsibility. Continuing to improve his shooting will be critical for his chances of finding a niche. And I just don't know if I'm looking at a new regime and you got two first round top 15 picks drafting a guy who's maybe he can find his niche in the NBA. It just doesn't it doesn't do it. I would rather have taken Bennett Sturts, you know what I mean? Who also is going to Oklahoma City.
0: Yep.
2: So, you know, they just get another stud.
0: 217-359-2255. Chris and Homer from the Max Twin City Recycling text line. Yaxel has a toxic personality. Then he's going to be just fine in Golden State. If they're going to move on together, they'll be just fine. Yeah. Teacher meets student. That's how that'll be for a moment or two. And then when it's time for Draymond to move along, maybe Draymond comes all the way back to Springfield, Illinois. He moves back to the area and retires or something like that around here. He becomes the king of Springfield. Then Yaxel can just kind of, he can be that guy, that toxic jerk. And Steph will be Steph, you know?
2: Yeah. I didn't know he had a toxic personality. So we're all learning today.
0: We're learning. We're all learning together. Hey, you know what I learned last night? Blackhawk's still going Blackhawk. Did you see any of that from the NHL draft also happening last night, sir?
2: No, I was not in on that at all.
0: I was not a happy camper when the Hawks traded the number 4 pick to get Bowen Byram, a really good, I'll go ahead and call him an elite defenseman.
2: What's his name?
0: Bowen Byram, Mr. Oh. Hockey over there.
2: Bowen?
0: Bowen.
2: I thought you said Bone.
0: No, you didn't.
2: Bowen Byram.
0: Well, that must be my accent coming out.
2: Yeah.
0: Is that it?
2: Yep.
0: Okay. Well, anyways, instead of getting a wing that would have been really, really nice for Connor Bedard, instead they go and trade the 4th pick and much more for Bowen Byram. So if you are a Hawks fan like I am, you're a little disappointed in that move as well. 217-359-2255. Matt Lang, when did the draft change from multiple rounds to today's format? Pierce the Fierce effort that for us. I don't know it off the top of my head.
2: NFL draft you're talking about, Matt?
15: Yeah, that's what I was wondering about. NFL or NBA?
0: I'm guessing NBA.
15: That would be my guess.
0: That's what we're talking about.
2: But, well, you were just talking about the NHL draft.
0: Mm-hmm. Yeah, Matt says NBA draft.
2: NBA. What do you mean multiple rounds to today's format?
0: Used to have, like, 7 rounds in the NBA draft. Used to.
2: Really?
0: Oh, yeah.
2: Oh, I've only known it as 2 rounds for quite a while.
0: Used to have all the rounds. Just all the random guys from wherever. I'll tell you, you got some EIU legends that ended up going to the NBA.
2: Mm. Mm-hmm. Well, Matt says they used to have 7 to 8. I'm thinking 80s, 90s.
0: Yeah, yeah.
2: Well, I wasn't watching the NBA draft.
0: What do you got for me, Pierce right. the Fierce?
15: So, They moved to the 2 rounds in 1989. And from 1985...
2: I was about to say, my whole life, I've only known 2 rounds.
15: In 1985 to 1988, introduced the draft lottery. The draft was cut to 7 rounds in 1985, and then it progressively shortened to 3 rounds by 1988. My favorite part of this is I remember hearing about this. Before the 1960s, teams drafted players indefinitely until all viable prospects were exhausted. I remember this because I've heard stories of, like, chairs getting drafted.
0: Chairs?
15: Yeah, because they would just – because it would pretty much be until every single prospect was picked or until teams were just done drafting. So teams would literally just draft random people and just be like, all right, like they were literally just joking around with it.
0: We could have been somebody, you know? I could have played power forward. I really could have.
18: Goodness
15: also,
18: gracious.
15: Y'all were talking about Yaxel. I think my favorite part of the draft besides Keaton getting drafted was the interview with Yaxel afterwards, and he said that he used to hate Steph Curry.
0: Not anymore.
15: He said he used to hate Steph Curry, and everyone online's like, Draymond's not going to be happy to hear that.
0: How long before you think they get in a fight? Think Draymond just punches Yax day one?
2: I don't know.
0: He sticks his hand, hey, I'm Yax. Pow!
15: What, is Draymond
2: I'm taking
15: gonna,
2: Yax
15: is Draymond
2: in that
15: gonna,
2: fight.
15: Is Yaxel going to be another Jordan Poole?
0: I don't know.
2: Is I'm taking Yax me? In that fight.
0: You think Yax wins?
2: Oh, yeah.
0: You think? Because he's younger?
2: He's all bark.
18: Goodness gracious.
15: I don't know. He put Rudy Gobert in a chokehold.
0: Put him in a sleeper hold. Put him to sleep.
15: On the court.
0: On the court. Just cinch back.
2: In the earlier eras, including the 60s, the NBA draft spanned up to 10 or even 21 rounds, which meant franchises eventually ran out of actual basketball players. By the 1977 draft, Team owners became so frustrated by the dragging length that they began making ridiculous publicity stunt picks in the later rounds. The Los Angeles Lakers attempted to draft Scooby-Doo.
1: That's the one I remember the most.
2: After the league rejected that, they drafted a wooden chair that belonged to Jerry West's mother. The NBA eventually voided both picks.
0: Oh.
2: Other teams selected a team water boy, a pregnant woman, and former decathlete Bruce Jenner, now Caitlyn Jenner. There you go.
0: Caitlyn was on a box of Wheaties once. I don't know if you know that or not.
2: I don't think it was Caitlyn. I think it was Bruce at the time.
0: Oh, it was Bruce that was on the box there. Okay.
2: Yeah. Now, today, it would be Caitlyn if they got put on a box.
0: I was trying to find the old-timey music that I downloaded for that segment, but I couldn't find it, so I apologize for that.
2: L3-bagger coming around second for his 28th triple of the year. Fast. He hit it back to the pitcher, and they threw the ball around the mound, and nobody could catch it.
0: Coming to theater soon, that new wacky comedy starring Bugs Bunny. Funniest man in the world, they say. 217-359-2255 for the Max Twin City Recycling text line. Matt says, times have changed. They were supposed to change for the Cardinals this year, and maybe they didn't exactly. We'll get into some Cardinals talk next on The Drive.
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6: Because that's what you deserve. 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We're going to approach this with urgency. We are going to be clear and consistent in how we move forward. And just as importantly, we're going to listen, because putting our fans at the center means acting on what we hear.
0: ESPN Radio 93.5, it is The Drive. I guess you'd call this a shakeup in the Cardinals organization, sort of. I'm Curtis Allen, that is Evan Stone, and...
2: Hi.
0: Yeah, Bill DeWitt III, named the CEO of the Cardinals. Well, I had the music right there to cut off, so we'll go, the heat is on. If you wanted to, you could.
2: That was a hard cut.
0: Yeah, thank you. Anouk Karanante has been named the president of business operations, and Bill DeWitt Jr. is going to continue with his role as the chairman and principal owner. I have not seen one Cardinals fan yet cheer for this decision. Not one. I have seen nothing but, some anger, some eye rolling, a little vitriol, but, you know, reinforcing the perception of the family-run succession plan and that there's not going to be any accountability for how things have gone for the last several years and the operations. I mean, really, it doesn't change a whole lot. You brought out Chaim Bloom, but ahead of him, there's no real change there, in my opinion, at all. 217-359-2255 for the Max Twin City Recycling text line. Pierce, how did you feel about this news?
15: I know I've heard a lot of things when it comes to the DeWitt family in ownership of the Cardinals. I'm willing to give it a chance because, you know, a lot of people aren't the same as their father. So, you know, I'm willing to give it a chance. I did notice that a lot of people... How do you pronounce the second guy's name?
0: Go ahead. Give it a shot.
15: Oh, gosh. The new president of business operations.
0: Come on, give it a shot, Pierce.
15: Oh, gosh.
0: Come on.
15: Anouk?
0: Yeah. I'm going to go with Anouk. Yeah.
15: I'm just going to go Anouk.
0: Mm-hmm. and the last thing?
15: I don't want to try it, okay?
0: All right. You know what I'm gonna do.
15: I saw a lot of people online were questioning if Anouk was
2: Karuna
15: taking up.
2: Karuna Ratne.
0: Exactly.
15: Anouk Karuna Ratne. Yeah. They thought he was taking over Chaim Bloom's position. He's not. He's on the business side. So Chaim Bloom is still in charge of the baseball. So like organizing the roster.
0: Well, yeah. No, I mean, I know what the job is. I'm with you.
15: Chaim Bloom is still in charge of the baseball. So like organizing the roster.

0: it shows that there's still a chance. Anytime this team doesn't show forward progress over the next couple of years, people go, there it is, Bloom's hands are tied. They've handcuffed the organization again. Nothing has changed. That's what it's going to look like, in my opinion anyways. 217-359-2255. You got any insight you want to share, Evan Stone, or you do not care about the Cardinals whatsoever? You hate them?
1: No, here's the thing. It's not that I don't care about the Cardinals. I don't care about the Cardinals front office stuff or behind back office. What would this even be? This is like you said, it's the business side of things.
0: All right. No, here, if I can, okay. This would be like what has gone on with the Bears for the last, I don't know, up until previously Kevin Warren, up until Warren came to town. This is like, Virginia is pissed off, and I know that's strange to say about a 95-year-old woman, but my mother is pissed, blah, blah, blah. And here's what we're going to do, and you still had Ted Phillips as the president of operations for the Bears, and nothing changed, and it was, and you got bad GM after bad GM. It just feels like as long as there are butts in seats, if you're a Cardinals fan, like the front office, I understand that feeling of they don't care. They're not trying to win. They're just looking at the succession plan, which we hear a lot about in the sports world these days. Who's going to be running the show after this old guard goes away? Well, it's meet the new boss, same as the old boss kind of thing. I think that's where the frustration comes from for Cardinals fans.
1: Cool. Good for them.
0: You can't relate to that at all?
1: No.
0: Not even a little bit.
1: Listen,
0: years of frustration with fill in the blank team or organization, and you know, you're an Illini fan.
1: I know.
0: You can't relate to that from an AD perspective?
1: No, I can't relate to that, but I'm not worried. Like, yeah, there's frustration and okay. I can't relate to caring about it for the Cardinals or any other baseball organization. I think baseball, more than almost any other sport, is such a... There's so much like red tape and businessy positions in the front office and all those different things, and which you need because there's so many different levels to baseball than there is in any other sport when you're talking about all the different minors coming all the way through and international game and scouts and all that stuff. I get it. But I just,
0: I take any sort of fandom completely out of it, and I look at it like this. Just the timing of it feels very awkward to me. Like, the whole point of this year is, if you're the Cardinals, is a reset, and you're moving on from Mo. You're moving on from Johnny Mo, and this is a whole new future, and now you kind of roll this out as you're getting close to the All-Star break, and you're closing in on 4th of July weekend, and overachieve whatever you want to say about this roster, but they're young and they've won some games and they have been competitive series after series, and you've got some pieces in place, and it just feels like an odd time as well to kind of roll this out and remind your base about who's really running the show kind of thing.
1: Yeah. See, now I care infinitely more about what the Cardinals are doing on the field. Like, I would love to, I would talk about that glowingly. Like, I think what they're doing is fun. It's exciting. It's special. I would like to spend time talking about that. I don't care about their president of operations.
0: All right. Pierce the Fierce, I see you raising your hand over there.
2: Well, I think one of the things that, at least when I'm thinking about it, is now it's weird timing-wise because of what's happening in December, because of the negotiations that they have they'll be making. And, you know, I'm guessing this has been in the works for a while. This has probably been in works for a while. But now it's like, now they're having a new guy kind of be a part of that, because Bill DeWitt III, he's going to be a part of those conversations that could decide whether or not MLB has a lockout or not. So I think it's just interesting timing-wise. But I'm also interested in just seeing if there's going to be any difference, because one of the big concerns with the Cardinals is they just haven't spent real money over the past year, especially when you consider,
0: they're selling everything.
2: When you consider like some of the other teams who like they're going like hard, they're actually spending the money, and they're willing to like risk their pockets to get some big names

0: and the Cardinals haven't really been one of those teams. And that's been a complaint for Cardinals fans for years, is like, you know, we never seem to be in the race for any of these, like, big names. Even, like, middle names in terms of, like, you know, certain guys, we seem to never be in the race for. We seem to just try to get, oh, here's a, like, guy we can get. Sure. Or here's another guy we can get. And, like, one of the big things is a lot of people have been saying, why haven't we, you know, extended J.J. Weatherholt? So, like, I think it's just interesting. I'm just looking to see what happens in the future, if anything changes.
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2: The head of NATO back in the Oval Office, Lisa Brady, Fox News. And he's offering praise for President Trump's leadership to prevent Iran from getting a nuclear weapon.
3: And it would have been a threat to the region. It would have been a threat to the whole world. This is a country which is exporting chaos. It is exporting terrorism. And they were very near to getting their hands on the nuclear capability.
2: NATO Secretary General Mark Rutte also highlighting thousands of U.S. flights from bases in Europe during the fight with Iran. President Trump has criticized some NATO allies for lack of support, telling reporters he just wants loyalty. The president also weighing in on three progressives who won primaries in New York yesterday, two of them ousting incumbent Democrats in the House.
4: Well, they're going radical left. They're going, really, you know, you talk about the Democrat socialists, it's really communist.
2: He says socialism and communism don't work, and that a far-left movement for Democrats should make it easier for Republicans. New York City Mayor Zoran Mamdani, who backed the three winning House candidates, telling reporters earlier today,
5: what I see these results as a reflection of are the fact that New Yorkers are hungry for a new kind of politics.
2: President Trump, meantime, pushing Congress to pass the Save America Act.
4: Voter ID is proof of citizenship, and it's also the mail-in ballots.
2: He wants to limit mail-in ballots to certain voters, including in the military or with health issues. Meeting earlier today with Senate Republicans, including Majority Leader John Thune, who has said the votes aren't there to pass that act or to eliminate the filibuster rules threshold to advance it. But the president canceled the signing of a bipartisan housing bill, saying the voter ID bill needs to pass first. Meantime, a judge in Boston blocking a Trump executive order on election reform, ruling it violates the separation of powers. 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
2: Several Californians are now charged in part of the Justice Department's healthcare fraud takedown.
10: Federal prosecutors announcing charges against 10 people in Southern California accused of engaging in fraud against government-funded health programs or abusing their positions as doctors to illegally prescribe controlled substances. The defendants include a woman who allegedly participated in a scheme that submitted nearly $270 million in fraudulent claims to Medi-Cal for expensive prescription drugs, and a man charged with running hospice care companies that fraudulently billed Medicare $27 million. The DOJ says, in addition, the takedown resulted in the apprehension and return of four individuals to the U.S., including one of the FBI's most wanted fraudsters, in connection with a previously charged $1.2 billion telemedicine fraud scheme.
2: Fox's Christian Goodwin. In Northern California, a moderate earthquake shaking a remote area earlier today, but felt widely, a preliminary magnitude 5.6, no word of damage or injuries. The Academy of Country Music unveils a star-studded list of special honorees.
11: Yeah,
7: Quincy Musgrave's Eric Church and Ella Langley are among this year's Academy of Country Music Special honorees. The ACM honors celebrate an artist's individual performance, album, or event, and their impact on the genre across a range of categories. It takes place August 19th in Nashville, with Carly Pearce returning for her sixth straight year as host, this time alongside reigning Album of the Year winner Parker McCollum. Receiving songwriter honors Langley and Jesse Joe Dillon. Church, known as the Chief, will receive the Lifting Lives Award. The late Brett James, who died in a plane crash in North Carolina last September, will posthumously receive the Poets Award alongside the Carter family. Michelle Polino, Fox News.
2: A mixed finish on Wall Street. The Dow up 182 points as oil prices dip under $70 a barrel, but the S&P down 7 points, the NASDAQ down 110. I'm Lisa Brady, Fox News.
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2: 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I'm Curtis Allen. That is Evan Stone. It was a big, big night last night, round one of the NBA draft. Keaton Wagler went at 5. And we're going to talk plenty about that with our next guest, but we also have to talk about the Bulls and what they did last night. Whether or not they're on the right track, Evan Stone, to reclaiming what they were before, you know? Jordan went to North Carolina. Caleb Wilson went to North Carolina. Not a coincidence, right?
3: Not even a little bit.
2: Sonny Verma from Locked on Illini is on the Dick Van Dyke Appliance World phone line with us. Sonny, how are you, sir?
4: Gentlemen, I'm doing fantastic. How are you guys doing on this Wednesday afternoon?
2: Doing pretty well. Now, we talked last week, and you were the guy that was trying to sell us that it may not be a bad thing if Keaton Wagler went to the Bulls. That did not happen last night, but they did get two pieces for the future. So we'll talk about Keaton in just a moment, but I want to get your reaction to what the Bulls did last night, if you're feeling good about those picks and why Bulls fans should be excited.
4: I love it. Again, I've been covering Keaton Wagner, obviously, for the past year and a half, and, of course, we talked about it last week, whether I want him in a Bulls uniform or not. I would have loved him in a Bulls uniform if we had the fifth pick. But, gentlemen, we had the fourth pick, and there was four players that were clearly on a tier above everyone else, and the fact that we got Caleb Wilson, who I think, quite honestly, might have the highest ceiling of all four, and the fact that he fell to number four, I think it was a huge blessing. Us Bulls fans were very fortunate. You know, obviously we're transitioning when it comes to the leadership of this basketball team, and finally we get to just start a new era, and I think we've got, you know, arguably the best athlete we've had since Derrick Rose. And he's a kid who every time I listen to him in an interview, right, like I cover the Big Ten, right? I cover Illinois for the most part. Every now and then I'll watch an ACC game or an SEC game, but I don't know these players in and out the way I do our conference. But the more I just got to learn about Caleb, the more he just sounded like he had very much like, you know, Kobe vibes and Jordan vibes, like when he's in front of the mic. I'm not talking about on the basketball court. And I want that. I want a guy, like, I feel like Modest, the current Bulls forward is kind of like that, too, and I like those guys, just, you know, dogs who are just going to try to make everyone else better in practice. It's like, hey, I'm going to be one of the greatest of all time. You want to join me or not? And I like that culture that Bryson Graham's starting to build in Chicago.
3: Yeah, when you look at Caleb Wilson going number four, I agree with you completely. If the Bulls had the fifth pick, that would have been awesome. But there was a top four guys in this draft. And when I look at those top four guys, I think I like 50% of them. I like Caleb Wilson. I like A.J. Dabonsa. I'm not a big Darren Peterson guy. I'm still unsold on Cameron Boozer as a foundational piece to build around in the NBA. And so I think the Bulls maybe got one of the best of the top four. And then you go down to their pick at 15, not as sold on that one. Sell me on Dalen Swain.
4: You know, a lot of Bulls fans aren't sold on that one. And I was doing a live show with the Roundtable Bulls, who I'm also helping cover the Bulls a little bit right now. And if you saw most of our reactions when that name was announced with the 15th pick, you know, a lot of people wanted Cameron Carr or LeBaron Phillip at that spot. And when you went with Swain, there was a lot of confusion. Hey, our team already can't shoot. We just brought in the shooting guard who can't shoot. Bryson Graham, for the first time, you know, obviously it was just the day before he brought in a center, finally, that the team needed. And so I really like the hire of Tiago Splitter. So I'm like, all right, you know what? Bryson Graham's kind of on a hot streak right now. And so when he said Swain's name, A lot of us were confused, but honestly, the more I've reflected on it, the more I've read about him, and I did do a little research on him a little bit beforehand, I like it. I think Bulls fans kind of have to get off the mindset that we are going to fix this team completely in one offseason. I think the whole idea needs to be get as many good basketball players in that building right now and let them grow together. And the more I've learned about Dalen Swain, the more I feel like he's the type of player that, you know, the Oklahoma City Thunder and the San Antonio Spurs, that they're basically, they've got all up and down their roster. And it feels like one guy subs out and they just throw another version of the same guy in. I think Dalen Swain could be that sort of guy for the Bulls eventually. If he can ever develop like a corner three-point shot, watch out, because his defense is there. And, you know, I do like the flexibility that this team is going to have on the defensive end as well. We've got four guys now. Obviously, I'm not going to include Giddey, but four guys who are really athletic, being able to basically be versatile. They can all switch over and over again. And I think I like it. I wasn't sold initially, but the more I thought about it and the more I realized that, hey, this team isn't built to win the finals in 2026, 2027. It's more so get the right pieces in place for 2029, 2030, I'm in.
2: Sonny, in our last segment, we were talking about the Cardinals and I put in air quotes. Yeah, I know. I put in air quotes change in the front office there where there's not a whole lot of change, it seems, when that fan base is expecting it. On the flip side of that, the Bulls really did kind of burn everything down to build it back up. I know this is very, very early in the process, but are there other things you have seen out of this front office, including what happened last night, that gives you some pause to go, okay, there are good days ahead for the Chicago Bulls?
4: I just like the picks. Normally, when it comes to, you know, the previous guys, they weren't very communicative, you know, with the media, with their fans, and you kind of never knew what they were doing behind closed doors. Bryson Graham, I feel like, has already been in front of a mic, talking to media, talking to fans, more times in what, like the month, maybe 2 months,
2: yeah,
4: that he's been hired than Acme have been in that 5, 6, 7 years, or felt like 50 years that they were in charge. So I think, you know, Michael Reinsdorf really seemed to be very sincere when he apologized essentially to the firing of Acme. You know, the words he chose were, you know, I hear you guys, and we understand that things need to be changed in the organization. And I think one of the things that they really circled was, hey, we need to have a better face of the franchise, because Arturo certainly wasn't, he was very cold, you know, and I'm not blaming him for it. Like, that's just his personality, and that's just not something maybe he ever enjoyed doing or he was trained in doing. But I do think that Michael and the rest of the Reinsdorf family, like, when they wanted to get the next figurehead of, you know, making all these moves, this general manager, they wanted a guy who was more personable. And I think Bryson has been. He has no problem being in front of the mic and not just giving you 4 or 5 word answers, but kind of fleshing out his thought process. And that helps us out. You know, it feels like we're more involved in trying to understand how he's trying to build this Chicago Bulls team.
2: ESPN Radio 93.5, it is The Drive. I'm Curtis, that's Evan. Sonny Verma from Locked On Illini and a bunch of other things on the Dick Van Dyke of Plants World phone line with us right now.
3: So if we zoom out just a little bit, we've talked about what the Bulls have done. I don't know if there's a whole lot else to talk about. You know, Keaton going to the Clippers, we've kind of digested that quite a bit. If you look at the rest of the first round NBA draft, is there anything else that really stood out to you, surprised you? Merez being the first Michigan guy off the board and going to play for Dusty May, or maybe it's Koa Pete falling all the way to number 30. What was the other thing that stood out to you in the first round?
4: You know, I do like Merez going to number 9 with Dallas. Now, a lot of Illini fans don't agree with me when I say this, but I've covered Merez for 4 years, and only one of those years was I actively rooting against him. I think Merez is a really good kid, and even when I was talking to his coaches when he was in high school, he's a kid who, whatever potential he has, he's going to reach. And I think nobody knows that better than Dusty May. And there's a reason that I think, you know, obviously Dusty collabed on who that pick was going to be. And I think that this is a best case scenario for a guy like Merez. Merez can do the dirty work while Cooper Flagg, you know, becomes the superstar that he really is. And I think now whatever ceiling Merez Johnson has, he's about to reach with Dallas. No doubt about it. The other guys, you know, because the Bulls took Dalen Swain, a lot of people, as I mentioned, wanted Cam Carr and LeBaron Fillon. And for me, it was interesting to watch them fall to the mid-20s, or I guess you can say early 20s. I think it kind of shows you that Brad Underwood has been right all along, in the sense where our teams keep getting bigger and bigger. And I think it's because he sees that's what's happening in the NBA as well. And I think the NBA is adapting more towards, I mean, the Chicago Bulls team essentially is going to be starting a 6'8" point guard and shooting guard, a 6'10" small forward, a 6'9" power forward, and I believe a 6'10" or maybe no, 6'11" center. I mean, height just simply matters in this game. It's always mattered in basketball more than any other sport, but more and more. Now, again, it's funny I say that, and then the best player on the NBA Finals winning team is 6'2", Jalen Brunson. So you're going to find your anomalies, but I think in general, this league is just getting a lot bigger. And, you know, a guy like Filon, you know, at 6'3", 175 pounds, I think, I don't think people are willing to take a risk as much on going small. You'd rather make a mistake going big.
2: Sonny, this is just a hypothetical. When do you think Merez knew that he was going to end up with Dusty May? Because I can't help but think Dusty knew he was going to take Merez as soon as he got the job with Dallas. That just had to be that influence, right?
4: Yeah, I mean, yeah, because, I mean, if Dallas had like a 12th pick or 13th pick, there could probably be a little stress about whether Merez would even be available. But you're right. He went, what, 9?
2: Yeah.
4: And for the most part, the top 8 picks were pretty solid. You didn't know what order. But I also feel like if Merez knows, it's not like he's not going to tell Yaxel or Ade Mara. And, you know, is there a group chat going on? And, like, you know, are they all antagonizing Dusty? Which one of us are you taking? Yeah, I'm not sure.
2: I hope so.
4: That's a good thought exercise.
2: I hope so.
3: Gosh.
2: Let's talk about...
3: Who's your favorite child? That's what it felt like.
2: Just a little bit. Let's get your thoughts on last night for Keaton Wagler.
4: I love it. I think this was the perfect fit, not just for Keaton Wagler, but for the Clippers. If the Clippers went with some of the other guys that Clippers fans seem to want, a guy like Darius Acuff and whatnot, they're just tough fits around a guy like Kawhi Leonard. I think Keaton Wagler can step into L.A. Obviously, they've got Kawhi there. They've got Darius Garland there. I just heard that they might be one of the prime candidates to get a guy like DeRozan once he gets bought out from Sacramento.
2: Yeah,
4: Keaton doesn't need to be the guy. You know, he has no problem stepping forward on court, looking around and seeing how he can contribute while he grows into becoming the player he's going to be. You know, there's a lot of news stories over the past week or so about how he gained, what, like 20 pounds since the day he stepped foot in Champaign to the NBA draft combine. And I don't know about you guys, but I think he's got another 20 pounds in him. You know, it's just I think he can gain another 20, 25 pounds. And when he steps out on the court in maybe a year and a half at 210, 215. At that point, Kawhi's already on the other side of his prime. But, you know, when the Clippers are ready to transition to what the next version of that team's going to look like, I think at that point, Keaton will have adjusted to the pace, to the speed of the NBA. And you've got a cornerstone player there. Like, even if he's not your alpha guy, he can play in whatever system that you want him to play in. And that's what I like about Keaton. That's why I thought he was a good fit for the Clippers. The flexibility. It's like if you go with Darius Acuff, okay, that's fine. But he needs the ball in his hands all the time, and you need to surround him with four elite defenders because Darius is not even going to even try on that end. Keaton's completely opposite. He doesn't need the ball, but if you want to give him the ball, he can do that. I think it was a home run for both the Clippers and for Keaton.
3: I love that. Okay, now really quick before we let you go, we got round two tonight. What are the chances Kylan can find himself on an NBA roster tonight?
4: I hope so. You know, again, the two check marks he's got against him is, again, I mean, he's big, but he's not tall, right? Like, he's a big body, and he's tough to deal with on a physical sense, but he's still, what, 6'3" or so. So I do wonder, you can go for 6'3" if you're a lights-out shooter, because, again, that's what the NBA wants. Again, that's kind of why Brad and Tyler Underwood are building the roster in this sort of way. And Kylan can't really do either of those. And so if you're looking for a guy who can, you know, provide some leadership in the backcourt, a guy who's going to give it his all. I think Kylan could go. I think maybe he's a guy that, you know, Bryson Graham will look at pick number, 58, I think we have, just because, you know, he is going to be more physical. He's going to challenge everybody in that locker room, and that's kind of the vibes that I get from a guy like Swain. So, and we certainly need another point guard, but we're all hoping for it. Obviously, this kid has been locked in for the last year. I got to interview him at Big Ten Media Days right before this past season started, and all he talked about was NBA draft night and how every move that he had made from the previous couple months to that point on for the next year was to get him to play in the NBA, and I really hope that there's going to be a happy ending to all that.
2: Sonny, where can folks follow along with all your work, dude?
4: Well, as you mentioned, Locked On Illini, you get to see me or hear me every single day talking Illini sports, you know, whether it's football, basketball, whether it's we're in season or out of season. You can also see my writing work. I'm starting to write now. For Roundtable Sports, I cover both the Chicago Bulls and the Fighting Illini. And then I also do podcast work for On3 with the Talk Illini, basically a partner with Doug at Orange and Blue News. And, yeah, if you're an Illini fan at this point, after 2 years, if you don't know who I am, then I'm not good at what I'm doing.
2: No, you're doing great. And I got to tell you, sir, it is always so much fun to talk with you, Sonny. And, you know, when we first had you on and you told your story about how you put all this together and the things that you went through, I was like, that's a dude with a really positive outlook on life. And he also happens to be really good at what he's doing. So it's a pleasure to have you back on. I hope folks check out your work. And let's do this again soon, man.
4: Absolutely. I appreciate it. Every single time I get that text from you, Curtis, I can't wait to do it.
2: All right, you got it. That is our guy, Sonny Verma from Locked On Illini on the Dick Van Dyke Appliance World phone line with us, 217-359-2255 for the Max Twin City Recycling text line. Matt Sidney, he is so basketball smart. I think that's another thing Underwood wants. To you, sir.
3: Well, I mean, that is a positive. To be smart.
2: You don't want to be basketball dumb.
3: Well, I mean, how many times have we watched Illinois teams in the past 20 years and you're like, dude, the basketball, the IQ of this team, I mean, there's talent, but the IQ is so low.
2: Mm.
3: Just making dumb mistakes and all that. And I have not thought that the last several years.
2: No.
3: Where you're watching this team and guys just, they know where they're supposed to be. They know what they're supposed to be doing. They're in the right spots. They're you know. And just to see him continue to grow that while also then getting the size and the positions that he wants on the floor at the same time, man, it's awesome.
2: One quick question for you before we catch a break. What did you think about what Sonny was saying in regards to the NBA? In a way, it's still, we talk about the era of the big man is gone. But when we say that, we're talking about Shaq, David Robinson, those sort of guys.
3: Right.
2: But when he says size still does matter in the NBA, and that's why he's looking at guards that are 6'8". What do you think about that?
3: Well, I mean, yeah, size matters because if you can be 6'8" and still dribble like you're 6'1",
2: like you're Muggsy Bogues, you know, maybe not that little, but
3: well, hey, if you got the hand, the smaller you are, the closer you are to the ground, the more tight your dribble should be, you know. And if you can have a tight dribble and you can move and you're 6'8", 6'9", 6'10", as we're seeing, if you watch, you know, Wimby dribble the ball, if you watch even Giannis dribble the ball, if you're watching these guys move, it's so tough to figure out how you're going to guard them as a team. And yeah, that's what we want. That's why Kofi's playing in Japan, not in the NBA.
2: Yeah.
3: If we're looking at, you know, Kofi in 1999, he's a top 10 draft pick.
2: Well, we're going to talk with our next guest about one of Kofi's former teammates that just got paid a lot of money to play in the NBA. Pierre Nugent is going to join us coming up next. Talk about Io's contract. ESPN 93.5, it is The Drive.
5: Ball four!
6: Blue timeout. 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
5: Cira.

0: 5. It is The Drive. I'm Curtis Allen. That is Evan Stone. Pierce the Fierce has taken over. He's running the board. He controls the microphones now.
1: I'm scared. I'm not going to lie.
0: You're doing great, Pierce. Pierce, don't. You got nothing to be scared of. You were very professional on that phone call you just did with our next guest. You said, are you ready to do the thing?
1: So which one's his mic again?
0: He's on the phone. It's the blue one over there. Yeah, you just listened to Evan. You're doing good. From Fox 9, Minneapolis, Pierre Nugent is joining us on the Dick Van Dyke Appliance World phone line. Pierre, can you hear me?
2: I can hear you just fine.
0: All right.
2: How you doing, guys?
0: We're doing good. Pierce, you're going to turn down the loud rock and roll country music. Just slide that down. We're training here, Pierre. We're doing great. Hope you're doing well.
2: Before you ask me a question, can I ask you a question? Are you training a new board op? Is that the deal right now?
0: That's what's happening right now, yes.
2: I remember those. I got my start in radio. I remember those days. Looking back on it, I can laugh about it now. Those were good, informative days back in the day. So I definitely know. What was his name? Pierce? Is that his name?
0: Yeah, he's Pierce. He's Pierce the Fierce. True story. The only pro wrestling intern in all of sports talk radio that we know of.
2: Fantastic.
0: So,
2: love it.
0: We're going to do our best not to slip up between Pierre and Pierce.
3: Well, Pierce, what was your wrestling name again?
1: My wrestling name was John Pierce Pierre. So.
3: John Pierce Pierre. There we go.
0: Pierre.
2: This is incredible.
0: It is. And you know what I tell all of our interns when they're learning to board op? I say, it's just radio. Nobody's going to die. Don't worry. It's okay. If there's a little bit of a pause, we're doing fine. So good to have you back on with us, man. And we really enjoyed talking with you during the NBA playoffs and how we had kind of adopted the Timberwolves as the Champaign Timberwolves. And we get to do that for at least a few more seasons because Io DeSumo got paid about 48 hours ago.
2: Yeah, he certainly did. I know that, I just want to disclose that everything has yet to be made official. I know how it seems like a formality for sure, but it does look like Io DeSumo is going to be sticking around town. 5-year, reported $112 million contract to stay with the Timberwolves. And I know this was a high priority for President of Basketball Operations Tim Connelly to keep Io DeSumo in Minnesota. If you guys remember, they acquired him at the trade deadline from the Bulls. He was a big part of this team from February on into the playoffs. And they wanted to make it a priority to keep him here. And he is going to remain a Timberwolf for quite some time, as long as that ink is nice and wet and hopefully ready to rock and roll. And we'll keep him around for a little while longer.
3: I love that. Keep him around a little while longer if he wants. You know, it helps to have $100-something million to hang out and
0: to hang out.
3: You know,
0: yeah, that's, play a little
3: that's
0: basketball.
3: Great.
0: That's all right.
3: So with all of this, Julius Randle gets shipped off to Brooklyn. How do you see this team kind of transforming over the next year or so as they're trying to take that next step, not just to make the playoffs or get a couple rounds in, but to actually be a title contender over the next couple of years?
2: You know, that's a really fascinating question because I think that's kind of the same question we're all asking ourselves here in Minnesota, because when you trade away Julius Randle, yeah, you create some financial flexibility. There's no question about it with $33 million getting off of your payroll. But at the same time, you also have to ask yourself, how are you going to replace that production? Right now, everybody's presuming that Naz Reid is ready to move into that starting power forward role. And it's funny because Naz Reid and Julius Randle kind of, even though they technically play the same position, they are two different guys when it comes to playing that position. Julius is more of a bully inside. Naz Reid, he can stretch the floor and shoot the three ball really well. So if Naz Reid is ready to step into a starting role, I know the Timberwolves are certainly excited about that, but is that enough to supplement the loss in terms of scoring that you get on a nightly basis with Julius Randle? Now, it's not going to, of course, all be on just Naz Reid. You know, Jaden McDaniels is a guy that they look at as being another scoring option as well, and he's not really a guy that they've run a lot of plays for typically over the last few years when not just Julius Randle was here, but when Karl Anthony Towns was obviously a big part of the team as well. They didn't look at Jaden McDaniels as that scoring option, but you saw what he did in that first round against Denver. I mean, Jaden McDaniels was a star in that first round against Denver. It was a big reason why the Wolves were able to eliminate the Nuggets in six games in that first round. So is it going to be those two guys, Is a guy like Terrence Shannon, another Illinois alum, going to have to elevate his game and supplement the loss? I think it's going to be a little bit on everyone, but we still don't know exactly what the final pieces of the puzzle are going to be for this team just yet. We'll wait to see what happens in free agency.
0: Well, there's a lot to unpack there and a lot of good information, Pierre, but I want to stick with Io for just a second. Do you view him as the two to Anthony Edwards now? Because he's certainly getting paid like it. Well, soon. It seems to be a formality. He will be getting paid like it too.
2: Yeah. Yeah. I think it's a good, I personally think the two of them together are going to be great. And I think in the time that we saw the two of them on the floor together, they were very good. And part of me wonders how much did Dante DiVincenzo's injury really accelerate this process of making sure Io DeSumo is back in a Wolves uniform. I think regardless of Dante's injury, Tim Connelly wanted Io back with the Timberwolves. But with Dante out for the majority of the next year, if not all of next season, after suffering a torn Achilles in that first round, bringing Io back is not only was an imperative, but they're going to need him to be that secondary punch in the backcourt. And they need him to be that in a bad way, because when you look at this team right now, in terms of depth, when you look at the guard position, not very deep. Like I just said, Dante is probably going to miss the majority, if not all, of next season. Mike Conley is now a free agent. We don't know if he's going to be coming back. So that point guard position right now is looking a little bit thin. So they're going to need Io DeSumo to be that guy that they got at the trade deadline, somebody who is shooting 50% from twos and 40% from threes and can get the job done defensively. He is not only going to have to be that guy on a nightly basis, he may even have to be a little bit more of a scoring contributor to kind of take the heat off of Ant, because Anthony Edwards, I think, was a little bit frustrated over the last couple of years, particularly in the postseason this season, where double teams would come at him constantly, and, you know, he would have to get the ball out of his hands, and sometimes his teammates would come through, sometimes they wouldn't. So they're going to need somebody on the floor that can score the ball at a consistent rate to help him out and keep the pressure off him, and Io, I think, is going to have to be that guy.
3: Well, you talk about the point guard position being a little slim, a little small. I see that you guys have the 29th pick tonight, 59th overall. It's the second to last pick in the draft. Let me sell you on one Kylan Boswell, point guard from the University of Illinois. And let's just keep this Champaign Timberwolves thing going.
0: Let's go.
2: Why not? I mean, at this point, I guess I'll probably be on weekly with you guys if something like that happens.
0: But, dude, I hope so.
2: That would be awesome. And why not? The
0: why
2: second
0: not?
2: Round is where you find. Yeah, why not? The second round is where you find some diamonds in the rough. I mean, hopefully Tim Connelly's got his eyes peeled for a guy here tonight. They're picking at 33 and 29. So, or excuse me, 59. So it's hey, I would welcome it. Why not?
3: Yeah, come on. So as we look for that, I've always said, not always, today's might be the first time I've said this.
0: He's always said it for the last minute,
3: that the second round of the NBA draft really does seem more for the bit than it does actually trying to find someone on your roster. So go ahead and keep that going. But as you do look at the draft tonight, what are you, you said you have two picks tonight?
0: Yeah,
3: or just one?
0: Because of the Randall trade, right?
2: Yes. You'll see the Nets making the pick at 33 overall, but whoever they pick at 33 is going to be coming to Minnesota when that trade is complete.
3: The NBA is so weird how they do that. It's hard to keep track of. But, okay, you got two picks tonight. How do you feel Minnesota, I guess at least for that first one, which might be a little bit more definite, where do you see them going with that pick?
2: Well, I think Isaiah Evans out of Duke is a popular name right now floating about all the Timberwolves stratosphere on social media and out in the world. I think a lot of the fans, I think, would be pretty happy with that move. So Isaiah Evans is a name that I'm looking at from Duke. If he's still there at 33, I think that could be a possibility for Minnesota. But in terms of what they might be actually looking for, I think, like we were just talking about, guard depth is certainly going to be a thing. They're hoping to elevate Johan Berenguer's. He was last year's first round pick. I think they picked him about 17th overall in the first round. Didn't get a lot of playing time this season as a rookie, but I don't think they make this trade of Julius Randle without feeling that Johan is a guy who is ready to take the next step and help elevate the Timberwolves front court. So if they feel confident that Johan Berenguer can be that backup five to Rudy Gobert and be that on a consistent basis, then I think they're probably going to be looking at guard. And I know it's, even Tim Connolly said it last night, the NBA draft is not exactly like the NFL draft where it's best player available regardless of perhaps positional need. I think positional need matters a little bit more in the NBA than it does the NFL. So I'm looking at the point guard position, maybe a backup two guard. Bones Highland is a free agent as well for Minnesota. We don't know if he's going to be back with the team next year or not. So I'm looking at the point guard position, potential backup shooting guard. That's the area I'm looking for Minnesota.
0: Pierre, where can people follow along with your coverage of the Timberwolves and anything draft-related?
2: You can follow me on X, which is at the Nuge, N-O-U-J, the Nuge, Fox 9, Instagram, the underscore Nuge. And we seem to be getting closer and closer to a 24/7 operation here at Fox in Minneapolis. So just check out the Pal on the Fox 9 YouTube page.
3: I think I know what your wrestling name is now. So we got the Nuge versus...
0: Would that be weird for you to wrestle, if you were a wrestler, Pierre, to wrestle someone whose name was also Pierre? Would that be an odd thing?
2: I wouldn't know what to do with myself. I think that is the type of storyline that the WWE writers couldn't have even come up with. So that seems to be like a match made for pay-per-view, if you ask me.
0: I agree. All right, stay close to your phone, because if Boswell goes to the Timberwolves, we're going to be texting you tonight, okay?
2: Sounds great, guys.
0: All right.
2: Appreciate it.
0: We appreciate you. That's Pierre Nugent on the Dick Van Dyke Appliance World phone line with us, 217-359-2255 for the Max Twin City Recycling text line. Pierce the Fierce, you're doing great, buddy.
1: I know. I've only had
0: I've only had to press
1: like three buttons. Like,
0: most people would be like, thank you, not Pierce the Fierce, our pro wrestling intern. He's a heel.
1: If you want to make it in the business, you gotta be confident, you know?
0: Business. Listen to him. He is a wrestler, yeah.
3: Hey, right, hot across the wire.
0: Is that hot?
3: What they say?
0: Yeah, hot off the wire. Hot off the press.
3: Just keeps coming in for our guy Keaton Wagler, as he has been named the Dyke Edelman Male Athlete of the Year at the University of Illinois.
0: All right.
3: So just another accolade. I don't know if he gets a – does he get a plaque, a pallet?
0: I think it's a plaque. I think it's a plaque for that one.
3: Pallet's not the word I meant to say.
0: Trophy? Is that what you meant to say?
3: A plaque or a – I don't know. There's something – trophy, maybe.
0: A bust. It's fun to say.
3: I'm not sure what he gets, but just another thing to put on the bookshelf.
0: There you go. Or the mantle, for that matter. Is it a mantle or a bookshelf? You tell me.
3: Well, they're two different things.
0: Are you sure? I like to. What if you keep your books on the mantle?
3: Well, then your books are just on a mantle.
0: 217-359-2255. Who won? Speaking of bus, it all ties in together. Who won our Tuesday draft for the biggest bus draft picks of all time? I feel like this one is already wrapped up. I feel like Evan has got this one. And you know what? I can't hate. I mean, you had an incredible draft yesterday, sir. But much like Io's contract, it's not official just yet. There's still time for you to vote on Twitter and Instagram at TheDrive935 or by texting who you think won 217-359-2255. I know Lindy voted for me yesterday. I got one vote from Lindy on the text line for sure. I got that one. But does anyone else want to vote for me? Please?
3: No.
0: Maybe?
3: Just in case anybody is wondering, real quick, before we hit this break.
0: Yes, sir.
3: Quinn took Justin Fields, Matt Leinart, Henry Ruggs, J.J. McCarthy, Cam Ward. I took Jamarcus Russell, Anthony Bennett, Tony Mandarich, Brian Bosworth, Darko Milicic. Just keeping with the itches.
0: Yeah.
3: And Curtis took Ryan Leaf, Sam Bowie, Adam Morrison, Trent Richardson, and Rashan Salam.
0: I feel like I thought the two running backs at the end were really going to help me, but maybe they're hurting me. Oh, look at that. Andrew in Villagrove says Quinn. He's going with Quinn turn the intern.
3: Rashan Salam is a good one. Trent Richardson threw me for a moment. I was like, does he qualify as like big time bust?
0: To me, I mean, he was supposed to be a game changer, coming out of Alabama and just this monster running back at the number three pick. They make that trade with the Colts where they fleece the Colts. And the whole thought was, well, if Andrew Luck is Peyton Manning, then here's your new Edgerrin James, right?
3: With
0: Trent Richardson. But bleh, bleh. So that's me selling on why you should vote for me.
3: I think I probably forgot about him because of what Jonathan Taylor has become.
0: That's a fair point.
3: So they recovered nicely.
0: That's a fair point.
3: But sure, bust.
0: 217 texter and the intern for the draft bus. Oh.
1: Whoa, hang on. As a fellow intern.
0: There you go. Stand up for your people, intern, Pierce.
1: I have to defend the intern. We It.
3: What a defense. We rest our case.
1: Where's the band of brothers?
3: I just hit my gavel on the table.
0: Oh, that was good. All right.
3: And it's finished.
0: Quick break. We'll get to your text. Let us know who you think won. Who did we miss in our biggest draft bus? It is The Drive.
4: Ball four.
5: Blue timeout. Bobby, what's the dealio? You've watched three straight batters.
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0: 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I'm Evan Stone, Curtis Allen in studio, Pierce the Fierce running the board, and a lot of stuff happening in the sports world. We almost got out without talking about this at all, but now that I've got the mic, I'm going to go ahead and talk about it. The World Cup, a lot is happening right now, and we are now officially into the final days of the group stage. Today was the first day. Now, we are wrapping up group play for several groups, and if you're unfamiliar with how this works, it's pretty incredible. Throughout group stage, we've been saying this for a while, there's four teams in each group, and you play every team in the group. Top team in the group goes on, second team in the group goes on, so forth. And when they get to the last day of group play, everybody plays at the exact same time. So you play the last game of group play at the same time as the other game that is playing so that you don't know what's happening. So everyone is trying their best to try and just win and pull it out. So today, already what is happening, Switzerland just defeated Canada 2-1. So Switzerland has won the group. Canada finishes second. And the reason this is important is because the other game in that group was Bosnia-Herzegovina against Qatar. Bosnia beat Qatar 3-1 to finish third in the group. And I believe if everything else kind of goes according to plan, that means that Bosnia will be the team that the United States of America plays in the knockout rounds unless something crazy happens. So when we get to the knockout rounds, we're going to have the U.S. probably versus Bosnia in Santa Clara, Levi's Stadium, home of the San Francisco 49ers. Although they're not allowed to call it Levi's Stadium. It's just unmentioned stadium.
1: The Terre Haute, Indiana Stadium.
0: The unmentioned, can't use your sponsor stadium, which I don't know if you've seen this, but Levi's has run with that, and it's become their new brand.
1: With the white banner over their logo.
0: Yeah, I've seen that. And they're just run. I don't know if I've seen a brand so brilliantly run with having to get rid of their brand Levi's has. It's been incredible.
1: It's pretty smart.
0: Yeah, so coming up here at 5 o'clock here in just a few minutes, we've got Brazil playing Scotland and Morocco versus Haiti. They're going to play at the same time. And that'll also have an effect on if Scotland makes it on to the knockout round. So a lot of cool stuff later on tonight. Mexico versus Czechia, Korea versus South Korea, that is, versus the Republic of South Africa. Ooh, the southern countries. We'll be playing each other, and we're going to see Mexico, Korea, who can advance as the winner.
1: That would be like if South Carolina played against South Virginia, you know, Pierce?
0: Yeah, I mean, South Africa and South Korea. How far away are they from each other, Pierce?
2: South Africa and South Korea.
0: Give me a guess on mileage.
2: Oh, on mileage?
0: Yeah.
2: We're going to go 50,000 miles.
1: 50,000 miles. Hey, if this were The Price is Right and I were at home, I'd go, he went over. He went over. Bet $1 on your Showcase Showdown. Pierce the Fierce went over.
0: 50,000 miles.
1: What's the correct answer?
2: What's the correct answer?
1: A couple hundred? What is it? Come on now. Don't leave us hanging.
0: It's like 8,000 miles.
1: Oh, this is where now, let's see, board up, Pierce. This is where you'd hit the Samsonite button. Hang on. You go, hotkey. Right. This is where now, let's see, board up, Pierce. This is where you'd hit the Samsonite button.
2: Hang on.
1: You go, go ahead.

0: give me one more guess. Come on. Okay. If you're going around the equator,
1: the
0: fattest part of the world around the equator, how many miles are you going to give
1: go,
0: me?
1: I'm going to go 50,000.
0: 50,000.
1: Yes. Yes.
0: miles.
2: No.
0: 24,900 miles around the equator.
3: Oh, sorry.
0: Okay, let's do this. If we're around the equator, around the equator is 24,900 miles. What about if we go pole to pole?
1: Oh,
0: if
1: you go north pole, the exact same number.
0: What's the number?
1: You said 24,000?
0: Yeah.
1: Yeah, 24,000.
0: That would be correct.
3: Because the Earth is round, despite what a handful of texters have said on the text line. The Earth is not flat, it turns out. This is way more fun of a segment than I expected it to be. I'm pretty happy with how this is going.
1: Just me incorrectly guessing things.
0: See, Sydney texts in, no one cares as we're talking about soccer, the World Cup. If we wouldn't have talked about that, we wouldn't have gotten to that conversation.
3: Nope. Now we know what tomorrow's intro is going to be right now. 2-1,000. 2-1,000, 217-359-2255. 2-1,000 is how far it is to get from Philo to Champaign. That's how many miles it is. 2-1,000s, it's 2,000 miles from Philo, Illinois to Champaign, Illinois, center to center. There
0: you go. Oh, my gosh, 773 Texer is my, that's my favorite.
3: Texer. Oh, my, yes. Big Def, what up, dude? Good to hear from you on the Max Twin City Recycling text line as well. 217-359-2255.
0: Oh, my gosh. Here's the thing. You jumped on to defend Quinn and her draft picks. Do you think Quinn tomorrow is going to defend you and your 50,000 miles?
1: Hang on. I didn't defend her draft picks, okay? Hang on.
0: She's going to be like, we have to stick together.
1: I defended,
0: it's a simple mistake to guess 50,000 miles.
1: Intern. I defended people calling out the intern, just the interns. You know?
3: Listen.
1: I told Curtis when he first came in, I was like, Cam Ward?
3: He did say that. He was against Cam Ward. Now, this is a question for the text line. What's worse? Quinn taking Cam Ward as their bust after 1 year in the NFL, or Pierce with 50,000 miles to get around the earth? Which one gives you more pause about how we choose our interns around here?
1: I think the funny thing is you could go around the earth twice and you wouldn't reach 50,000 miles.
3: That's true.
0: Yeah, that makes it the worst answer.
1: That's the worst.
0: Oh, gosh. Because Cam Ward could turn out to be a bust, so she could be correct.
3: She could be vindicated.
0: There is no world, literally, where you could be correct.
3: Now, Pierce, if the Earth was flat, then how many miles do you think it would be to get around that bad boy?
1: I would say 12. I think you would cut it in half.
0: if the equator is 24,000 miles around, if you flatten that, how does it become?
1: The flatness makes it, less.
0: So you go on the bottom of the flat?
1: Yeah.
3: If you haven't subscribed to our podcast, if you don't subscribe to The Drive, this is the reason to do it.
0: You're going
3: to
0: make me have a cramp.
3: Right here.
0: I'm going to cramp. Trying to figure out math.
3: I've never seen Evan this frustrated with something. I got to tell you, it's kind of nice. Gosh. It's like this is how the other side lives. Like I'm getting to see in real time what other people usually hear from me. You know, so I'm enjoying this thoroughly. Pierce, I think you might have broke Evan's stone. You okay over there, bud?
1: Not the sock.
3: If we make the earth flat, it's 12,000. He cuts it in half. Pierce, what's your major again?
1: Broadcast journalism.
3: Broadcast. You don't got to worry about geography then, my man. Whew. All right. We're going to go ahead and call the ball and say that Evan won our draft bus.
0: Yeah,
3: bus
0: I won
3: draft.
0: That doesn't matter. Yeah. I want to start this as a new game. Pierce, I'm going to start listing cities, and you have to tell me how far away
1: I'll have to ask my meteorologist friend who's
3: Pierce,
1: huge into...
0: Meteorologist friend? That won't help you with geography.
1: Yeah, geography.
3: It might.
0: Local geography.
1: No, like they have to take those classes.
3: You got Lighty on speed dial over there?
1: Lighty?
3: Yeah, Kevin Lighty.

0: who your friend is? That who you're gonna text?
1: No, I got a friend named Ben Whitney.
0: Have you heard of Kevin Lighty before? Oh boy! All right, go ahead and hit that outro music. Go ahead and hit it, Pierce. I'm having too much fun for this last segment. Way too much fun. Cardinals base.

0: Pierce the Fierce.
1: Give me some miles. How many miles from LA to Champaign?
0: I know this, actually.
2: I'm going to go 2,000.
0: You know what? You're closer. You're closer than I thought you'd be. That's pretty good. Oh, we're going to talk plenty of Keaton Wogler and NBA draft.

0: you know, with like Lands Inc., we specialize in, we've got an amazing HVAC department that takes care of your furnace, yeah. you know, your heat system, air conditioning,
1: some
0: they
1: pumps,
0: do that.
1: Yeah.
0: And for us in underground, we take care of all your pipes that come into your home, leave your home, and work around your home to keep it dry, you know, your drainage system, sump pumps, things like that. 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
9: How,

0: pretty amazing stuff last night. ESPN Radio 93.5, it is The Drive. I'm Curtis Allen. Evan Stone going to join us here in just a few. Pierce the Fierce, the only pro wrestling intern in all of Sports Talk Radio in studio right now. Pierce, how you doing, dude?
1: I'm doing great.
0: Did you catch the draft last night?
1: I did. I caught some of it. I especially was around there around pick 4 or 5. You know, mainly I just wanted to see Keaton Wagler get drafted.
0: Didn't he look,
1: you know?
0: He looked fly last night. Didn't Keaton look sharp last night? He had the suit on. His parents looked great. His mom was emotional in the interview they had with ESPN. And, man, what a story. A journey that's only beginning. And it's pretty cool that we've got to be a part of it here at ESPN 93.5 in The Drive for the last year and change. And as he was asked, how do you go from being not even nationally known as a recruit to the number 5 overall pick going to the Clippers? When you've watched Keaton Wagler over the last year, Pierce the Fierce, what has stood out to you about the young man's game and how he carries himself?
1: Well, I feel like even if, like, he can have really high highs, but his floor isn't insanely low. I think that's one thing that I've noticed whenever I was watching Illini basketball this year with the men's team. Even in games where, you know, Keaton Wagler is not entirely doing the best, he's still, you know, he's putting up shots. He's doing everything he can to contribute to the team. And even when he's not making threes, he's still, you know, he's going out there, he's giving it 100%, and that's something you can't teach. You know, you can't teach effort, you can't teach, you know, that type of stuff, hustling and stuff like that. Yeah. So to be able to do that, and especially, like you mentioned, like a year ago, this guy wasn't known. Like, I think, if I remember correctly, what, he was like in the 200s
0: right.
1: when it came to, like, prospect rankings, and now he's the number 5 pick in the NBA draft. So just a very inspiring story, and I'm just very excited to see how he's going to do.
0: It's going to be awesome. And the inspiring, that's a great word for Keaton's story. And I think it was somewhere around Christmas where Brad Underwood said to the media, if you guys don't know about Keaton Wagler, now you do. You know who he is, and that he's that guy, and he was phenomenal. And Illinois lucky to have the young man, and now he'll join that Clippers squad. And it's not a bad situation to walk into. I know some people have been kind of down, or what's this going to look like with him going to the LA Clippers? That's a 500 team that had a lottery pick, and he doesn't have to come in and start. You look at some of the roster around him, he's most likely going to be coming in the 6th, he'll most likely be the backup point guard behind Darius Garland. Maybe they'll want to run him out of the shooting guard spot with Chris Dunn if Dunn's healthy. But that is kind of a nice spot to land. Kawhi Leonard a part of it. And a pretty awesome night last night. We will talk plenty with our guy Sonny Varma from Locked On Illini. He's going to join us a little bit later on in the show. We'll talk with Sonny about Keaton being drafted. We'll talk about Io DeSumo. We've got Pierce the Fierce. We're going to have Pierre Neuheim from the Minnesota market. He's going to be joining us, so I'm going to have to make sure I get that right. Pierce and Pierre. Pierre's going to be joining us. He talked with us a lot during the Timberwolves run in the playoffs, but he'll be hopping on to talk about Io's contract, so that's all coming up in the next hour. Cardinals had some big changes, or maybe not big changes, depending on your perspective, with their front office, so we'll get into that. I'd love to get Cardinals fans' feedback on the press conference that happened a little more than an hour and a half ago when the news broke, and we've got some audio from that as well we'll get into later on in the hour. Evan Stone joined us in studio. How you doing, sir?
2: I'm here.
0: Yeah?
2: What about last night? That was a lot of fun, wasn't it?
0: What did you think about it, sir? What were your first impressions the first time Keaton Wagler popped up on the screen in New York, in Brooklyn, for the NBA draft last night?
2: He looked good.
0: Didn't he look fly?
2: Yeah, he had a good suit on. I was a little bummed. He wore a tie, which I like ties.
0: Uh-huh.
2: But he had some. They put out a little video of him. He had some sick jewelry.
0: He did have some nice jewelry.
2: And he covered it up with the tie.
0: You think so? Yeah, I guess so.
2: I'm like, come on, let the bling go, baby. But LA Clippers at number 5, it's funny reading through, like, on the socials, you know, they post it, the Clippers, all that stuff, and then reading through responses and getting just kind of a good look at what other people outside of Central Illinois think sure. about Keaton Wagler. And it seemed like a pretty good mix between this dude's a dog, like I can't wait to watch him in a Clippers uniform, and then a bunch of people who are, you know, they had their favorite. They, you sure. know, whether it was Darius Acuff or, you know, you brought up Michael Brown mm-hmm. a couple times. They had the guy that they really wanted. And, of course, everyone's a GM, so their guy was the can't miss and Wagler's going to be the bust and all of that. But it was a lot of fun. They did the little special on him. You know, they did the interviews after they came down. You get to see their baby pictures yeah. and them growing up as a kid and him sitting there with his mom and dad. And it's just such a cool moment. Him seeking out, you know, he's giving everyone hugs and all that stuff, and he sought out Brad Underwood in the room to go give him a hug, and it was a little bit longer than I'd noticed that, a little bit longer than some of the other hugs he gave.
0: What are you trying to say?
2: I'm just trying to say that
0: he likes Underwood more than some of the other coaches.
2: That all saying? I'm trying to say is that if you want to go ball out at a place that really has a family atmosphere and they like each other and you can trust the coaching staff, I think Illinois might be the place.
0: 217-359-2255. That's the number for the Max Twin City Recycling text line. Again, just kind of running through the lineup for today. We're going to talk plenty about Keaton Wagler and last night. We'll get into a bunch of Illini headlines here in just a few. And also your text, 217-359-2255, the changes / not big changes in the Cardinals front office. Sonny Verma going to join us right around 4:10 this afternoon. Pierre Neuheim going to join us right around 4:25. And we had a draft yesterday. Pierce, you weren't here for that. That was with Quintern, the intern.
1: I was not here yesterday.
0: But you had some thoughts on our Tuesday draft. We'll get into that in a little bit. He wasn't. I don't think he was a fan of some of the selections from one particular person that participated in the draft yesterday. We'll get into that.
2: I know it wasn't me.
0: I gotta say, any concerns we had about the vote on Twitter, like how that was kind of giving us some problems, that it wasn't working. It's working pretty well right now. It looks like.
2: Ooh, hello.
0: And yeah, you're doing just fine. But what I got to know is who voted for Quintern the intern here. Why am I getting beat so bad? I mean, like, you're killing it, Evan. It's like 60% of the vote. But what is this 12.5% that voted for Quinn? Who are these other people that agree with her that J.J. McCarthy and Cam Ward are already busts? Who are they? I was waiting for her to say somebody in the draft last night was a bust. Yesterday, I was waiting for her to be like, the Boozer kid, bust, loser.
2: Well, here's...
0: But your draft is killing it on Twitter right now. I haven't looked at Instagram.
2: I haven't seen it on Instagram either. I do love the way that Quinn drafts, that she literally does not care what you think.
0: She's flamethrower, man.
2: The fact that she won the spin, and mm-hmm. she said, I want the first overall, like...
0: She knew who she was taking.
2: And right away she goes, Justin Fields. I was like, oh my gosh, that's aggressive, but okay.
0: She was like, he's been on six teams or something like that already.
2: I mean, technically, I guess he could qualify. When you trade up for someone, I still think, and I understand her reasoning
0: of
2: Justin
0: backed up,
2: over Mitch mm-hmm. because Mitch obviously was a bust, but I think everybody at the time was like, what are you doing? Like, this guy's not going to be that good.
0: Sure.
2: And he had a good year, and he's a serviceable backup.
0: Got an endorsement deal out of being a backup.
2: Yeah, but when Fields came in, everyone thought, this guy's going to save the franchise.
0: That's how it was described. That's how it was sold.
2: I understand that. Yeah. I understand that.
0: Flip the script on the franchise. So we'll talk plenty about that. 217-359-2255, Max Twin City Recycling text line. I want to look at the Clippers roster. There are some veterans there. You know, I said this with Pierce the Fierce a little bit ago, Evan. It's really not I've seen more than one person go, I don't know if that's a great situation. People are down on the Bulls. Don't go to the Bulls. I hope they don't draft Keaton at four, which I don't think was ever going to happen. I think they was always locked in with the Clippers. But it's a 500 team. You've got a star there in Kawhi Leonard and some veterans, Chris Dunn, Brooke Lopez. I don't know how much he got left in the tank with Brooke Lopez, but it's not like Keaton's got to come in and start immediately. You know, it's not like he's in a situation where He's not expected to take the ball night one or something like that and lead the Los Angeles Clippers, but he's in a good situation to come off the bench as the sixth, seventh man right away at the start of the season.
2: Yeah, it'll be fascinating to see how they work him into the rotation. Your big money guys, like you said, Kawhi, which I'm kind of confused on what's happening with Kawhi Leonard.
0: Okay,
2: like because he's under a little, like he's in trouble with how the Clippers decided to pay him or something. I don't know. I don't really understand it. I don't know if there's going to be repercussions based on all of this. Something about the money that he got was illegal money in the NBA. I don't know. Something like that.
0: Illegal money.
2: Hey, Pierce, can you just effort what's going on between Kawhi and the NBA?
1: I got you.
2: Just go ahead and look that up. Darius Garland is your second big money guy. And then you're right. It's like, okay, what is after this? You look at young talent that possibly could be something exciting. Benedict Mathurin is a fun guy to watch.
0: Fun name.
2: That's for sure. But then there are some old players on this team, some veteran players on this team. Bradley Beal is still hanging out with the Clippers, and I'm not sure what their deals are because it looks like they've got some low money, probably 1 year situation. So it'll be we'll see when Keaton shows up and the team that's around him. What are the Clippers going to do tonight? What are the Clippers going to do the rest of this free agency, this offseason? What trades are possibly going to come out? But yeah, you got Brook Lopez at 38 years old.
0: You got
2: living his best life.
0: Nicholas Batum still out there at 37. Look at that. They're born in the 80s. They're playing for the Clippers these days. How about that? Good stuff. Yeah. Let's go, old guys. Let's go. What did you call yourself last year? You were in your late mid 30s or mid?
2: I'm in my right now, so I'm 37.
0: Okay.
2: I'm in my late mid-30s.
0: Late mid-30s.
2: Yeah.
0: Last year, were you in your mid-late 30s?
2: No.
0: No, because you got to get to the late 30s.
2: Yeah, just mid-30s, late mid-30s. Next year or this year when I turn 38, I'll be my early late 30s.
0: Pierce, what's up with Kawhi and the NBA?
1: So there's allegations. There's a report that alleged that the Clippers owner, Steve Ballmer, I think that's how you pronounce it, who had invested $50 million into Aspirin, used the company to secretly funnel millions to Leonard.
0: What?
1: The $28 million endorsement contract was reported four times larger than all other celebrity endorsements combined, and Leonard allegedly had no strict obligations to perform promotional work. The fallback, Aspirations, filed for bankruptcy in mid-2026. The company's co-founder, Joseph Sandberg, was sentenced to 14 years in prison for a $248 million wire fraud and investors scheme.
0: Goodness
1: investors
0: gracious.
1: Who lost money have also filed lawsuits attempting to hold Ballmer, legally liable, alleging that he was complicit using the company to bypass the NBA's cap rules.
3: What the hell?
2: So it's kind of a big deal,
0: so
2: but I'm not sure.
0: Serious.
2: I'm not sure what could come of it.
1: Like, again, allegedly.
2: No, it happened. I'm not really sure what could come from that. Could he be suspended? Could he be,
0: who was the
2: fined? Like, what do you do?
0: He had an endorsement deal with who? Aspirin?
1: Yeah, it was a company that
0: that sells aspirin.
2: Bayer?
1: I don't know. I don't know what they did, but
0: he's got a lot of
1: Clippers owner, the Clippers owner invested $50 million into it.
0: They said
1: like there's a possibility if he is fined that it could include a fine of $7.5 million and forfeit future draft picks and even the invalidation of Leonard's contract.
0: Whoa. Well, now if that happens,
1: the last one would probably be the biggest one.
0: Yeah, that would not be good.
1: At least in terms of Kawhi Leonard, for the organization, the draft picks would probably be the worst part.
0: 217-359-2255. See, this is why I respect that Shaq will endorse any product. Right? Just give Shaq some icy hot. He'll take a couple $100,000 and rub that cream on his back. Take care of Shaq's back. You don't have to worry about funneling money when it comes to Icy Hot. The patches or the cream.
2: Or, you know,
0: the general
2: car insurance.
0: Yeah, come on. What is that like? $2 a month, you get great car insurance, according to Shaq.
2: They're doing all right.
0: I literally don't know anyone that has the general for car insurance, but Shaq's endorsing them.
2: They got a lot of commercials. So,
0: they got a lot of commercials.
2: You know, there's somebody's buying it.
0: Well, hopefully whoever is working with Keaton Wagler right now, they're like, listen, man. Just take that Icy Hot money, okay? Don't worry about aspirin. Don't even worry about Tylenol. Just go with Icy Hot and, you know, maybe a CVS or something like that.
2: Listen, if Colgate calls you, you're in.
0: Colgate, there you go. Uh-huh. Tartar Control toothpaste, that's what you need.
2: Yeah.
0: Some good money.
2: They're going to be around for a while.
0: 217-359-2255. Going to get to your text on the Max Twin City Recycling text line. Yes, sir.
2: I do. When we come back, I have more thoughts on the rest of the first round of the NBA draft.
0: Oh, yeah, we got to talk about that. And I mentioned Sonny Verma is going to join us later. Sonny did a great job covering the Bulls as well last night. So we'll talk with Sonny about how the Bulls, the start of a new franchise, so to speak, for the Chicago Bulls. We'll get into that a little bit later on. We'll talk more Keaton Wagler, more NBA draft next on The Drive.
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2: This guy sucks.
0: You said you weren't going to say that about guys anymore.
2: As a coach, he's not very good.
0: You said you were going to say guys suck anymore.
2: I know. I'm trying.
0: Remember what happened the last time you said a coach in Michigan sucked? I mean, that was
2: what
0: Michigan
2: happened?
0: State. Well, you set the basketball world on fire for like 3 days here.
2: Oh, yeah. I didn't know how many Tom Izzo apologists we had. I've said a lot of things. That's the thing people got the most mad at me about.
0: We'd never asked Pierce what he thought about Tom Izzo. Pierce the Fierce, what did you think about Izzo?
15: I don't even know who you're talking about, dude. Like,
2: Tom Izzo?
15: Tom Izzo.
2: Are you in this? Are you paying attention at
15: I
2: all?
15: I am. You said the...
2: Tom Izzo.
15: I don't pay too much attention to other coaches, to be completely honest.
0: Do you know how many texts we've received in the last week and tweets from people that are like, come on, Curtis, quit turning off Pierce's mic?
2: You know who Tom Izzo is?
15: I feel like I've seen his name.
0: Hey, have you heard of Tom Izzo?
16: Secret. I can tell you.
15: Yeah.
0: Oh, boy. All right. Well, you know what? All right, that's it. That's your that was your chance right there, Pierce. That was your chance to all these people that have sent me texts being like, come on, Curtis, quit turning off Pierce's mic. Quit being such a jerk. We need more Pierce the Fierce in our lives. I thought for sure you'd have something on Tom Izzo, some really good insight there.
2: He's Michigan State's basketball coach.
15: I can see that.
2: I got
15: him up pulled up right now.
0: All right, well you do your research.
2: Okay, hey, Pierce, research not a college guy. Basketball guy. No!
0: ESPN Radio 93.5. It is The Drive. I'm Curtis Allen. That's Evan Stone. Sports Talk Radio's only pro wrestling intern, Pierce the Fierce, in studio with us. Pierce, what did you learn about Tom Izzo over the last 48 hours?
15: That he's a pretty good coach.
0: Yeah? What did you discover about him?
15: He coaches at Michigan State.
0: Mm-hmm.
15: That he's been coaching for a while.
0: Mm-hmm.
15: I think when I looked, he only had one season where he didn't have a winning record, and it was at 500. And that was his first season.
0: What do you think about that, Evan Stone?
2: I think those are all true facts.
0: Is he still overrated?
2: Oh, yeah.
0: Oh, okay. Just checking with you.
2: Not as a whole. Once again, let me go ahead and preface this. As a whole, he's not overrated. I am not afraid of him as a basketball coach today.
0: Gotcha.
2: Like, I don't think he's at the top of the pecking order today. As a career, yes, he's a Hall of Fame basketball coach. He's done incredibly well. But if I'm looking at the Big Ten landscape right now, Tom Izzo is not the guy that I'm like, I don't really want to play him.
0: Sure. No, I'm with
2: you.
0: So
2: that's it.
0: A ton of these. Let's get into some Illini headlines.
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0: And the big headline last night, Illinois freshman All-American guard Keaton Wagler made history for the final time as a member of the Illini. He was selected number 5 overall by the L.A. Clippers in the lottery of the 2026 NBA draft. Wagler becomes the second highest draft pick ever at Illinois, the highest since Darren Williams went number 3 in 05. Wagler's selection ties Kendall Gill, who was also selected 5th in 1990. He becomes the 4th lottery pick in Illinois history and the most recent since Myers Leonard was chosen 11th in 2012, Wagler becomes the 5th player selected in the draft during Brad Underwood's tenure following Io DeSumo, Terrence Shannon Jr., Kasperis Jakaciunas, and Will Riley, and the 4th first-round selection. I never forget tennis. Illinois men's tennis head coach Brad Dancer announced the signing of Colson Wells today. Wells spent the last 3 seasons at Nebraska and now joins the Illini with 2 years of eligibility remaining. A 2-time Michigan State champion in high school, Wells intends to major in communications. A fine major, by the way. Fighting Illini head coach Mike Small announced that Justin Bargett is returning to the Illinois men's golf program as the Fighting Illini's associate head coach, pending approval by the U of I Board of Trustees at its July meeting. Big Ten released the conference schedule for the 2027 baseball season today. The Illini will face 10 total conference opponents during Big Ten play. 5 weekend series set to take place at Illinois Field. They're going to host Iowa, Michigan, Ohio State, Penn State, and Washington during the campaign while taking on Maryland, Michigan State, Nebraska, Northwestern, and UCLA away from home. The Illini Big Ten competition committee announced a road series for the Illini with Nebraska March 12th through the 14th before playing Ohio State and Iowa at home over back-to-back weekends, March 19th through the 21st and 26th through the 28th, respectively. One more baseball note for you. The team is set to compete in the prestigious Live Like Lou Jacks College Baseball Classic during the 2027 season. Illinois will take on Cincinnati, Georgia Tech, and Tennessee over the course of a three-day event in February at Vistar Ballpark in Jacksonville, Florida. Last one for you from track and field. The U of I announced 12 athletes, 6 men and 6 women, that were named to College Sport Communicators Academic All-District At-Large list. And I will not say that 5 times fast. Those are your Illini headlines for the day. It's the
2: Good
0: drive.
2: Job.
0: Thank you.
2: Whew, good job. A lot. I really like that. So,
0: what was your favorite headline out of the bunch?
2: Well, I was thrown off just for a moment by the, not thrown off, but distracted mentally by the lottery picks, because I remembered that our most recent lottery pick before Keaton was who?
0: Myers-Leonard.
2: And I remembered that Pierce didn't know who Myers-Leonard was.
0: Oh, I forgot about that. That's right.
2: Yeah, that threw me off.
0: Myers-Leonard is a country singer, Pierce, from Robinson, Illinois.
15: Okay.
0: He's got a song about beer that's really catchy. I think we play it on our sister station, US 105.9.
2: Really?
0: I think so.
15: I'll have to listen to it on there.
0: Yeah. Well, go ahead. You just keep your ears.
2: Okay.
0: Keep your ears pierced for that. Peeled? Nice. Eyes peeled? Ears pierced?
2: Ears pierced.
0: Wagler goes at number 5 last night, as expected by a lot of people. Were you surprised by anything out of the NBA draft last night, Evan Stone?
2: Yeah, I mean, there were a few surprises, but as I'm watching it, I mean, the first surprise is, my gosh, it took forever. I didn't know it was a 2-night event.
0: I
2: assumed it was a 1-night event.
0: I knew it was a 2-nighter, but to your point, 5 minutes on the clock seems to go a lot slower than you think.
2: Oh my gosh.
0: It seemed to me like in my head, I'm going, this is going to go totally faster than the first round of the NFL draft. This will be 90 minutes, 2 hours. We're going to fly through this thing. But yeah. You get 5 minutes and there's the interviews and the walkouts and all that stuff. And
2: you get about to the mid to the back half of the first round and everybody's getting traded. It's like, drafted by so-and-so, but they're traded to there.
0: Mm.
2: I'm like, this is so weird. It's so different. When I'm so locked into the NFL draft, and then you watch this, and it's a whole different world. But as you go through the top 5, A.J. DeBonsa, Darren Peterson, Cameron Boozer, Caleb Wilson, Keaton Wagler, it's like, okay, for the last 2 months, that's been every mock draft. And so the top 5 picks have been locked in, no surprises. This is exactly what we know is going to happen. I really do like Caleb Wilson with the Bulls. I'm excited about that pick. Then you get into the next kind of round of players. And I think, honestly, Michael Brown, Darius Acuff, Kingston Flemings, and then really I thought Braden Berry's, those were the next kind of, you could have taken them in any order. So that's where it started to get a little bit exciting.
0: Yeah.
2: Okay, who's going to go next? Of that group, I think Darius Acuff was my favorite. So that's why it's a little sad to see him go to Sacramento.
0: Mm. You want to talk at all about the other Illini guy that went in the top 10 last night?
2: Yeah, well, that was the other surprise, is that he was the first, Merez Johnson Jr. was the first Michigan guy off the board.
0: I was surprised by that.
2: And
0: I was, genuinely.
2: Drafted by Dusty May.
0: Mm-hmm.
2: So as he looks at his Michigan guys in this new realm down in Dallas, he valued Merez as an NBA prospect over both Yaxel and Adimara.
0: Why do you think that is?
2: Now, one thing might be he's the youngest of the three.
0: That's what I think.
2: I do believe he has the ability to transition or transform into a more complete NBA player than the other two.
0: I think his size helps, the physical presence of a Merez Johnson in the NBA. Like, he's going to get beat up and beat people up in the post.
2: Well, and that's what I'm saying, is that, you know, as he comes in at 6'9", but 250 pounds of just pure muscle, he's tough. He fights for rebounds. He's a great rebounder, but we also saw this year that he does have the ability to step out and hit from three. And if he can become a consistent three-point shooter and an incredible passer, I think he's got a long NBA career ahead of him. But then you look at the other two Michigan people. Yaxel going to Golden State just seems like fun. Like, I don't know. Like, him with
0: Steph.
2: With Steph and kind of that bunch. And I don't know. He just feels like a Golden State player. Maybe the new Draymond. Maybe now they can move away from
0: Draymond.
2: That's
0: a good way of putting it. Yeah.
2: He shows up.
0: He does feel like a Golden State player. You look at the last decade or so of that team and the style of basketball they play. Yax does fit in with what they like to do in Golden State. That's a good comparison.
2: The only downside of that is that he's old. You know, he's 24 this year.
0: What an old fart.
2: Well, when you look at that team and you think about Steph, Draymond, like that's an old superstar team, and you bring your rookie in and he's 24 already, and I don't know, that's just it could be a nothing, but that's interesting to me. And then right after that, Oklahoma City, they take Adimara, which almost feels like a direct response to getting knocked out of the playoffs by Wimby.
0: That's a
2: which just feels like
0: you got all 7 foot 11 inches of him, or 9 feet 8 inches, however tall. He's a massive young man. He's huge.
2: 7'3", 255, and it'll be interesting to see how they use him. I was reading the NBA draft guy, Jeremy Wu. He says Mara was consistently tied to the Thunder throughout the process, to the point that other teams speculated whether Oklahoma City would have to trade up for him because they were so fascinated by we need this guy.
0: Yeah.
2: We want this guy. We're locked in. And that seems, for such a great team that Oklahoma City is, they lacked size. They didn't have, you know, Chet Holmgren is their size.
0: Sure.
2: And we saw what happened against San Antonio. But not only that, I mean, just throughout the season, if you had active size, it bothered them a little bit. So you bring in a 7'3" big man who can pass incredibly well, but he's not someone that you're going to have on the floor for 35 minutes.
0: No,
2: a game.
0: No.
2: It'll be interesting to see how they use him. You keep working your way through the draft, and we'll get to this with maybe Sonny, but you then get the Bulls' second pick and Dalen Swain.
0: When his name got announced, my son goes, "Hey, I remember him." Tyson's right away. "I remember him. Yeah.
2: Yeah.
0: We watched him play. Yeah."
2: Not a fan.
0: No.
2: I just don't think it fit. It feels like another Patrick Williams, like those, Jalen Terry. Like, these are the guys. You got a 6'8 kind of athletic man, and he's a better shooter than those guys were, but I don't know. He got drafted high.
0: Here's a question for you. Where's the cutoff for you when you go, okay, we've got to the point in the draft where there aren't any immediate difference makers? You're not going to find somebody where is that cutoff for you? Because normally you think of a lottery pick, you think of the top 10 guys.
2: Right.
0: But really, when you start to go through the teams that have won NBA championships or gotten to the finals over the last several years, you're looking at teams that have a guy 1 through 4 or 1 through 5. And that's the difference maker for him.
2: Yeah. I can tell you right now, the guy that I really wanted was Christian Anderson, who then went number 18 to Charlotte.
0: Mm.
2: That's the dude that I wanted because he was a lights out 3-point shooter. He's a guard that can run around the floor. And I thought he would fit in great with the Bulls, especially after you did take Caleb Wilson with your first pick. And so I'm intrigued to see once again how this all fits together. They obviously know more than whatever.
0: Oh, don't sell yourself short, sir.
2: Wu says this about Dalen Swain. So Swain looks the part as a two-way NBA wing, but he is still a bit of a rough sketch. He showed improved assertiveness after transferring from Texas last season, and showed he can handle more offensive responsibility. Continuing to improve his shooting will be critical for his chances of finding a niche. And I just don't know if I'm looking at a new regime and you got two first round top 15 picks drafting a guy who's maybe he can find his niche in the NBA. It just doesn't it doesn't do it. I would rather than taking Bennett Starks, you know what I mean? Who also is going to Oklahoma City.
0: Yep.
2: So, you know, they just get another stud.
0: 217-359-2255. Chris and Homer from the Max Twin City Recycling text line. Yaxel has a toxic personality. Then he's going to be just fine in Golden State. If they're going to move on together, they'll be just fine. Yeah. Teacher meets student. That's how that'll be for a moment or two. And then when it's time for Draymond to move along, maybe Draymond comes all the way back to Springfield, Illinois. He moves back to the area and retires or something like that around here. He becomes the king of Springfield. Then Yaxel can just kind of, he can be that guy, that toxic jerk. And Steph will be Steph, you know?
2: Yeah. I didn't know he had a toxic personality. So we're all learning today.
0: We're learning. We're all learning together. Hey, you know what I learned last night? Blackhawk's still going Blackhawk. Did you see any of that from the NHL draft also happening last night, sir?
2: No, I was not in on that at all.
0: I was not a happy camper when the Hawks traded the number four pick to get Bowen Byram, a really good, I'll go ahead and call him an elite defenseman.
2: What's his name?
0: Bowen Byram, Mr. Oh. Hockey over there.
2: Bowen?
0: Bowen.
2: I thought you said Bone.
0: No, you didn't.
2: Bowen Byram.
0: Well, that must be my accent coming out. Is that it?
2: Yep.
0: Okay. Well, anyways, instead of getting a wing that would have been really, really nice for Connor Bedard, instead they go and trade the fourth pick and much more for Bowen Byram. So if you are a Hawks fan like I am, you're a little disappointed in that move as well. 217-359-2255. Matt Lang, when did the draft change from multiple rounds to today's format? Pierce the Fierce effort that for us. I don't know it off the top of my head.
2: NFL draft you're talking about, Matt?
15: Yeah, that's what I was wondering about. NFL or NBA?
0: I'm guessing NBA.
15: That would be my guess.
0: That's what we're talking about.
2: But, well, you were just talking about the NHL draft.
0: Mm-hmm. Yeah, Matt says NBA draft.
2: NBA. What do you mean multiple rounds to today's format?
0: Used to have, like, seven rounds in the NBA draft. Used to. Oh, yeah.
2: Oh, I've only known it as two rounds for quite a while.
0: Used to have all the rounds. Just all the random guys from wherever. That's how you got some EIU legends that ended up going to the NBA.
2: Mm. Mm-hmm. Well, Matt says they used to have 7 to 8. I'm thinking 80s, 90s.
0: Yeah, yeah.
2: Well, I wasn't watching the NBA draft.
0: What do you got for
2: 80s,
0: me, 90s? Pierce right. The Fierce?
15: So they moved to the two rounds in 1989. And from 1985.
2: I was about to say, my whole life, I've only known two rounds.
15: In 1985 to 1988, introduced the draft lottery. The draft was cut to seven rounds in 1985, and then it progressively shortened to three rounds by 1988. My favorite part of this is I remember hearing about this. Before the 1960s, teams drafted players indefinitely until all viable prospects were exhausted. I remember this because I've heard stories of, like, chairs getting drafted.
0: Chairs.
15: Yeah, because they would just, because it would pretty much be until every single prospect was picked or until teams were just done drafting. So teams would literally just draft random people and just be like, all right, like they were literally just joking around with it.
0: We could have been somebody, you know? I could have played power forward. I really could have.
18: Goodness
15: also,
18: gracious.
15: Y'all were talking about Yaxel. I think my favorite part of the draft besides Keaton getting drafted was the interview with Yaxel afterwards, and he said that he used to hate Steph Curry.
0: Not anymore.
15: He said he used to hate Steph Curry, and everyone online's like, Draymond's not going to be happy to hear that.
0: How long before you think they get in a fight? Think Draymond just punches Yax day one?
2: I don't know.
0: He sticks his head, hey, I'm Yax, pow!
15: Is Yaxel going to be another Jordan Poole?
0: I don't know.
2: I'm taking Yax in that fight.
0: You think Yax wins?
2: Oh, yeah.
0: You think? Because he's younger?
2: He's all bark.
18: Goodness gracious.
15: I don't know. He put Rudy Gobert in a chokehold.
0: Put him in a sleeper hold. Put him to sleep.
15: On the court.
0: On the court. Just sinks back.
2: In the earlier eras, including the 60s, the NBA draft spanned up to 10 or even 21 rounds, which meant franchises eventually ran out of actual basketball players. By the 1977 draft, Team owners became so frustrated by the dragging length that they began making ridiculous publicity stunt picks in the later rounds. The Los Angeles Lakers attempted to draft Scooby-Doo.
1: That's the one I remember the most. The
2: and
1: Scooby-Doo.
2: After the league rejected that, they drafted a wooden chair that belonged to Jerry West's mother. The NBA eventually voided both picks.
0: Oh.
2: Other teams selected a team water boy, a pregnant woman, and former decathlete Bruce Jenner, now Caitlyn Jenner. There you go.
0: Caitlin was on a box of Wheaties once. I don't know if you know that or not.
2: I don't think it was Caitlin. I think it was Bruce at the time.
0: Oh, it was Bruce that was on the box there.
2: Yeah.
0: Okay.
2: Now, today, it would be Caitlin if they got put on a box.
0: I was trying to find the old-timey music that I downloaded for that segment, but I couldn't find it, so I apologize for that.
2: L3-bagger coming around second for his 28th triple of the year. Fast. He hit it back to the pitcher, and they threw the ball around the mound, and nobody could catch it.
0: Coming to theaters soon, that new wacky comedy starring Bugs Bunny. Funniest man in the world, they say. 217-359-2255 for the Max Twin City Recycling text line. Matt says, times have changed. They were supposed to change for the Cardinals this year, and maybe they didn't exactly. We'll get into some Cardinals talk next on The Drive.
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3: There's a groove on Wednesday known as Freddie and Harry. 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John in South Dakota, what do you have for the safe space, my friend? Hit it.
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4: 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Last night, NBA. Love my basketball. Timberwolves fan. Anthony Edwards. All those trade rumors. Like, I knew he was not going to get traded, but my God, my stress level was through the roof because of that. I could not take it. I just had to turn off social media. Couldn't pay attention anymore.
3: Social media is not your friend in those situations, my friend.
5: Yeah. Yeah.
3: It really, really is.
5: Yeah, I think you can rest easy. Mm-hmm. I don't think we're getting the Anthony Edwards trade anytime soon. I think he may get a little antsy.
3: Yeah.
5: This season, right? Knowing what you've lost, knowing what you've given up, because as an owner, you just cannot be cheap right now in this guy's career. Like, this is not the time to be cheap. Yeah. With him, because soon, yeah, he's going to demand a bunch of money. Yep. That apron is coming, and if there was one time to try to get in that second apron or to you know that it was unavoidable, it was when you had Carl Anthony Towns on your team. Mm-hmm. Try to get cheap at the wrong time.
3: Yep.
5: And now you're going to jeopardize a star,
3: right?
5: Saying, what do we have around me right now? What do we have?
3: Yeah.
5: Well, and it's not enough right now.
3: Well, they at least have Rudy Gobert, who they chose over Carl Anthony Towns. So there's that.
5: Yeah.
3: And as a New York Knicks fan, Minnesota, thank you.
5: There you go. Thank you. Thank you, Minnesota. We did it.
3: Thank you so
5: much.
3: We did it. Without him, we don't win a championship for the first time in 53 years.
5: We wouldn't have had our championship. First one in 2 weeks.
3: That'll be enough out of you. Anthony in Miami, what about favorites? Anthony, what do you have for the safe space?
6: Hey, Freddie. Hey, David. I want to talk about how much of a genius Leon Rose is. Because after Dolan said that he doesn't want to go through the second apron of the salary cap, Leon Rose traded completely out of the first round to the point where he's got the first pick of the second round of the draft. Mm-hmm. Which means we're going to be drafting a player who was first round eligible. We're not going to have to pay him first round money. Mm-hmm. Which means we're going to save enough money where we can try to run back what we won the title with, provided some people take pay cuts if they want to come back and play. But what a brilliant move by Leon Rose.
3: Believe me, Anthony, he's going to trade out of the first pick tonight in the second round. They're already on record saying they're probably more than likely going to trade the 31st pick of the draft and keep the guys they have, or try to keep as many as they can, have those kind of contracts. Leon Rose has been very – this is what happens when you have people who know what they're doing and owners that get out of their way. James Dolan's like, look, there's no reason for me to try to break something, to try to fix something that's not broken. Let Leon Rose do his thing. So far, so good, ever since he took over the New York Knicks.
5: And I know this Knicks thing is all feel good and everybody's talking about it, and that it is. But let's not rule out this Knicks run this thing back. Like, let's not act like
3: it's anything. Yeah.
5: Yeah, let's not act like this. Like, the comp, I think, in terms of feel good is like the 2011 Mavericks, right?
3: Right.
5: They stuck with their team. They had a star. They had these veterans around them. They win a championship, and it's like, oh, this feels great. And we're good with this one. The Knicks are not like that. The Knicks, exactly. I think, have enough where they can run this thing back. If things fall their way like they did this season, I wouldn't be surprised if they're at least back in the finals.
7: All right, follow-up question for both of you guys. Okay. You know what? I'll ask it on the other side.
3: Look at you.
5: Oh, wow. What a teaser.
3: Look at you. One more from William in North Carolina. William in North Kakalaki, what do you have for the safe space?
8: Yeah, so it's been about a week and a half since the Canes won the Stanley Cup. I've been seeing all the haters saying we had such an easy pass, and oh, Ottawa was going to beat us, or Philadelphia has hot goaltending. I just want to ask one question to an analyst on y'all's staff. How is P.K. Subban handling all this? Yes, he was wrong a lot of times.
3: Believe me, P.K. makes a lot of money. He's going to be just fine, number one. But William, North Carolina, I hear what you're saying about people saying about your Canes. William, anytime somebody approaches you and try to talk about your team in that quote-unquote easy. But William, North Carolina, I hear what you're saying about people saying about your Canes.

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